0: side until the Saharan dust cloud blows over. Jim Ryan, ABC News in Dallas-Fort Worth.
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1: 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Dave Packer, ABC News.
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14: Four on the shot clock, in the paint, shot on the way, no good. Rebound Nebraska, Huskers have it, 9 seconds left to go. But across the timeline, Price, to Traeger, layup, good!
15: O'Karaki will throw it in. Handed the ball. Gets it in. 2 seconds. Half-court shot on the way. Oh, my God. It's no good. Oh, my Lord. In and out at the buzzer. Nebraska to the Sweet 16. It is a miracle finish for Nebraska. And it was destined to happen. It was destined to happen.
16: Welcome back in. Josh Hilkeman with you as we head into hour two of the show here on a Wednesday night. We're in the middle of a week full of best of shows. Jessica and Kyle are both out on vacation this week, but they'll be back on Monday. Tonight, we've been listening back to Nebraska basketball against Vanderbilt from this past March. The Huskers are ahead 39-32 at halftime, and they have a chance to reach the Sweet 16. Let's send you back to Oklahoma City now with Kent Pavelka and Jeff Smith, courtside at the Paycom Center.
17: Sanford, Mass, Bukton Joe, Jamarcus Lawrence, and Sam Hoiberg. Charlie and Sam with their 23rd birthday today. Most of the family here. Here's Tyler Tanner into the front court for Vanderbilt, the Commodores. Comes right side, right past two defenders, lays it up. No good, late whistle. 2 free throws for Tyler Tanner. And who's that one on?
18: I think it's on Sam. I hope it's on Sam, just
17: that'll
18: because.
17: Be 2 on him.
18: Yep. At least we can keep those balanced out a little bit. Obviously, a designed ATO after the half timeout play with allowing Tanner to get to his right.
17: 2 by Lawrence, 2 by Hoiberg, 2 by Mass, 2 by Buchtenzel. Tyler Tanner at the free throw line, 15 points. Free throw no good. Boy, that doesn't happen much. 86% foul shooter.
18: They're one of the best free throw shooting teams in the country. Excuse me.
17: Yeah, they sure are. And they're 9 for 13 tonight. Second one is money. Tyler Tanner, 16 on the night. And it's a 39-33 ball game. And they're picking up full court. Here's what we were talking about as Sanford brings it up the floor against a guy who can't pressure. Buchtengel, Mass behind the screen, three off the back of the rim, no good. Jamarcus battles for the board, but it's hauled down by Vanderbilt. Long cross-court pass, early offense here. Drive right side, whip pass left corner, Nickel with a practice three and nails it.
18: Yeah, that was just too good of a look. We got caught in rotation. They took one dribble and just flew it over there to him for a wide open three.
17: Three-point game, pressure at the timeline. Mast has it knocked away but gets it back. Now bring it into play. Comes left and a hand check, foul out on the floor. O'Kara K against Mast.
18: Again, two hands, automatic.
17: It's two on him.
18: That's good for us. That's a good foul for us, and it kind of shows that they maybe are going to just tighten this thing up a little bit.
17: Jamarcus will inbound it. Sideline on the far side of the floor, gets it into Hoiberg, puts it on the floor all the way to the hoop. Layup good with the left hand, Sammy, my boy. His third and fourth points. They get those 2 points back that they gave up. 41-36, five-point lead. Vanderbilt ball. Miles coming right side, drives it, kicks it. Up top, Nickel drives it, puts it on the floor in the corner. Boy, they've got good ball movement, too. Here's O'Karake. O'Karake lost the handle, got it back. 13 on the shot clock. And here's trouble. Little floater, no good from the baseline. Offensive rebound off that miss by Tanner. Second chance, three ball, no. And getting that defensive rebound like he did last night so often, Sanford.
18: Great rebound. Two box outs and helped Sanford get space to get that rebound.
17: He's on that March Madness logo. Now he takes it down the lane. A high floater. Oh, wouldn't go off the glass, off the window. Thought he had the right angle there, but wouldn't drop for him. And here comes Vanderbilt.
18: That was a pretty move and should have gone in.
17: 41-36. Five-point Husker lead. Tanner drives past two defenders. Reverse layup. No good. Rebound into the hands of Buchtengel. Gives it up the Mast. Mast across the timeline to Jamar. Jamarcus started inside. Now gives it up to Mass, right side, Berke. One dribble. Down inside, Sanford to Mass on the block. Works on O'Karake. The hook shot won't go, and the rebound taken down by McLaughlin. And here comes Vanderbilt with the ball. We got a five-point game, 41-36 inside. McLaughlin is fouled. And I think it's on Jamar.
18: And that's his third. We were outnumbered there because Berke went down on the other end, on the offensive end of the floor, and couldn't recover quick enough, and they were really good at finding the open man. Coach called Jamarcus over and told him he was going to stay with him. Just got to play smart.
17: McLaughlin misses that free throw, front end of two. They are now 10 for 15 from the foul line. They have shot 11 more free throws than Nebraska, I think. Second one up. No good. Missed them both. There's a chicken sandwich.
18: There we go. I don't know about Oklahoma chicken sandwich.
17: Probably not.
18: We're going to have one.
17: Hoiberg with the ball. Up by five, the Huskers are. 41-36. Dribbling midcourt right. Now to the left. Chasing him as Miles drives the ball. Puts it up. Shot blocked. Loose on the floor. Vanderbilt comes up with it. Crowd wanted a foul. Miles pushes it. Step back. Crossover. Bounce pass deep. Cutter coming from the weak side. Kick out Nickel. Extra. And Miles with a three. No good. And an offensive rebound off the miss. Huskers failed to get the defensive carom. And there's a foul on Hoiberg. And that's his third.
18: That was on Price.
17: Oh, it was. Okay. Well, yeah. That's if you're going to have one, that's okay.
18: Yeah. But it was a flop. He just ran into us and fall. He's acting like his ankle's hurt. Better take him out. You better go out if it's hurt. And the refu aren't good cheer starts.
17: No. 17:09 to go. Nebraska by five. 41-36. Nickel throws it into Miles. Out near the timeline, and Hoiberg's got him. He gives him plenty of room. Here comes the ball screen. McLaughlin sets it. They switch that. Bearcay's got the quicker Miles down inside. Ball loose on the floor. And intercepted by Jay Murray. Comes the other way, and he will lay it over the lip of the rim, and the Huskers up by seven. Pick six by Jamarcus Lawrence.
18: Did he dribble, double dribble there? Maybe.
17: Who cares? Here's Tanner with the ball. Left lane line. Now to Miles. Drives. Bumped by Hoiberg. Puts one up from 10. Scores it. Duke Miles answering the layup on the other end by Jamarcus after their turnover.
18: Five-point game. Nebraska's trying to still get comfortable against this full court pressure.
17: 43-38. It's Mass with the ball, dribbling left, back cutting. Jamarcus, reverse layup and one motion. He had left his feet, took the pass, didn't come back down and hit it down, and the Huskers are up seven.
18: That was an amazing pass and finish. Rink Mass with the assist.
17: 45-38. Huskers by seven. Miles fumbled the ball. Out it comes to Nickel. Three ball, yes. And he's a guy that can warm up and kill you.
18: Yeah, three, he's one of those streak shooters that gets it going.
17: 45-41 after that three-point make. Do the Huskers have an answer here? Mass got it. Looks left, dribbles right. McLaughlin is on him. Still on the dribble is Mass. Coming to it, the handoff is to Sanford. Sanford looking inside. Nothing there. Bounce pass midcourt right. Jamar's got it. Comes right to left. Has two screens. Switched defensively. Left corner three. On the way. Got it. Burying it is Bearcat Buchenthal. Boom. Shakalaka Bearcat.
18: Second one from that left corner for Bearcat.
17: Huskers up by seven. 48-41. 15 and a half to go. Winner goes to the Sweet 16. Long three on the way. Miles nails it. Back-to-back threes. As Miles gets his 7th, 8th, and 9th points and back to a 5-point game at 48-44. No, it's 4-point game, I beg your pardon. And here, what's that about, man?
18: Oh, they held Price off of the curl. It was terrible.
17: Nickel with the ball, fumbles it, and now the foul called on Price. And this is a one-sided affair officiating-wise. Sanford with two now.
18: That was a blatant hold, and it caused the turnover. And then they come back the other way and call us for a push. That is criminal.
17: Jamarcus talking to the officials. Now Fred's talking to the officials. Vanderbilt ball, 48-44, under 15 minutes to go. This is Miles, the point guard. Left side, the four-man, and now a pump fake by Miles, and he takes it down the right side against Price. Still on the dribble, now double team, bounce pass, threw it away, and Nebraska's going to get it on great pressure defensively against Miles.
18: Great trap on the baseline. He didn't have anything to do with it. We had everything covered. Great defense by the Huskers. Here's press attack again.
17: Yep. Inbounds pass, Mast comes to it, hands it off to Jamar. He'll bring it up the floor against Bing across the timeline, and there's the make good call right there.
18: Jamar kind of forced that contact, but...
17: Well, you're going to get this after those calls.
18: Yeah, I was going to say, do anything, and they'll give you a call after as bad as those two were.
17: Jamar will throw it in. Gets it into Mast. Gives it back to Jamarcus. Bing's got him. Bounce pass, Frager in the ball game. Down inside, threw it away. Intended it for Hoiberg, I guess.
18: That's all right. He's got to just shake that off. That was a tough one. He deflected it just a little.
17: Turnover, didn't get a shot off after they got that stop on this end. 48-44. Vanderbilt ball. Two possession ball game. Miles dribbles left. Jamarcus picks him up. Now they go right and they hedge him hard. Over the hand, two-handed pass intercepted by Frager. Frager comes the other way across the line to the trailer. Hoiberg extra pass. Jamarcus. No shot for him. Jamarcus on the dribble, dribbles up from down low up high. Jamarcus looking for Mass. Now right side comes to Hoiberg, gets it off. Here's a three by Frager. It's up, no good. Mass battling for it and a foul on the floor.
18: Hey!
17: And they're going to give it to a foul on Washington. Vanderbilt. How about that?
18: On Washington. Rink did the same thing he did earlier to get even with the defender. That time they call it on the defender after Rink gets the rebound. Tanner right back into the game because they can feel it. Great response by Braden coming back and playing defense and getting
17: Need
18: that turnover.
17: Need a hoop here. 48-44. Inbounds pass. Hoiberg puts it up and in. He is a rascal. Sammy Hoiberg on his 23rd birthday. Wiry, strong. Finished at the rim, and it's 50-44. Nebraska by six. Tanner's got the ball. Cross court. Nickel. Fadeaway. Got it. Ooh, he's getting hot, man. He's got 13 now and four threes.
18: He wasn't even squared up that time, and he got it up there.
17: Three-point game. 50-47. Here's Jamarcus. Right to left. Bounce pass to Mast. Mast being guarded out on the floor by Washington. Gives it to Frager. Frager comes right. Little hesitation move. Step back. Reverses out to Hoiberg in the midcourt. Mass calling for it. Frager's got it. Goes baseline on the dribble. Strong move. Double pump. Reverse layup. No good. And the rebound by Washington off the miss from Frager. Three-point game. Huskers up. Vanderbilt with the ball. Tanner's got it across the timeline, gives to Washington, slips it right back to Tanner, and a hand check call, a foul on Jamarcus.
18: And that'll be his fourth. And they were sending Kale up to the scorer's table at the time of the foul.
17: 50-47. So now, before this thing is over and done with, are you going to have to get really creative with Leo and Garcia somehow?
18: It's possible.
16: The game has tightened up. It's a three-point edge for NU with 12 minutes on the nose remaining in the basketball game. A lot of action still to come, so stay with us. We'll come back with more of tonight's replay of the Nebraska-Vanderbilt game from earlier this year. That's next.
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16: Moving right along here in hour two of Sports Nightly. Tonight we're listening back to Nebraska versus Vanderbilt and their March 21st matchup this past season in the round of 32 at the NCAA tournament. The Huskers led by 7 at halftime, but now at the 12-minute mark of the second half, NU's advantage has been cut to 3 at 50-47. We'll head back down to OKC now with Kent Pavelka and Jeff Smith on the call.
18: Let's look at the fouls here. Jamarcus Lawrence with 4 personal. He'll have to sit for a while. Bear K, Buchton Gel has two. Rink Mast has two. Price Sanford has two. Sam Hoiberg has two. And then Kale and Braden have one each. Nebraska has 14 fouls total, five in this half, 10 total for Vanderbilt, three in this half.
0: And I think before all is said and done, that Kale, who has had a little trouble against their quickness, is going to have to play big minutes here because he's got one foul.
18: Yeah, but they've done a good job of either Rink bringing it against the post or bringing it against Nickel. So the pressure has been relieved a little bit with that.
0: Tanner will throw it in. Three-point game, 50-47, Nebraska. Tanner waiting, looking up top. But there is Bing. Back to Tanner. And he's got Jacobson on him, and he wheels, and he pitches it up top, and here's another three by Nickel. This one's not good. Offensive rebound, though, and a foul on Nebraska. Huskers are failing to get missed shots, and it's really costly here.
18: Calling a hook and hold on Sam. Sam's battling with a 6'8", 250-pound forward in there and just got hooked up with him, so they called it on Sam.
0: So Hoiberg now has three. Tanner inbounds, left corner. The Cherokee's got it, drives baseline, draws two. The cutter is Bing down the lane up top, and another three on the way, no good. Another offensive board momentarily, but it's out of bounds, and it is off Vanderbilt, Nebraska basketball. Wow, having a tough time boxing out, getting defensive boards.
18: Yeah, that was a good box out on the backside by Kale. I thought they were going to call an over-the-back call, but they didn't.
0: Huskers by three with the ball in the backcourt with it. Price left to right, screened by Mast. Price picked up by Washington. Bounce pass, high post. Back to the basket is Mast. That's where they like to run the offense. He drives the ball, right lane line, fakes outside, comes inside, shot block from the weak side. It's out of bounds with 2 seconds on the shot clock. Nebraska's ball, coach wanted a foul.
18: I did too. They got him. I thought Bing got him from behind.
0: Boy, you got to
18: Specials in here. This is going to be one of their specials on the baseline out of bounds.
0: What would you expect?
18: I was thinking lob to Frigger, but they got a big on him, so.
0: Nobody in the paint. Hoiberg will throw it in. Going to have to shoot it quickly. Looking, and it comes to Price. Oh, he's hammered. No foul called. Second shot on the way. Hit the rim. How is that not a foul, Coach?
18: I honestly couldn't see it.
0: Guess the replay showed all ball there. And as you said, the bench didn't protest too much. So
18: usually you can tell by the bench reaction. It was right in front of him. But really, I kind of wish he would have just shot faked and leaned into him and see if he can get a foul that way. But, you know, Price is thinking, I can make this shot like always, and couldn't quite get it in there. So we're in a battle like you'd expect in the round of 32 NCAA tournament. It's going to get harder every game in this tournament. New ground for the Huskers, but I'll tell you what, we're competing. There's competition on the floor and with both teams. Both teams have a lot of talent. You can see why they went on their winning streaks to start the year. And when you're playing for your life here, it's fun to watch.
0: The foul situation not pretty right now. Lawrence has four. Hoiberg has three. They don't have anybody with three. You got four players with two apiece.
18: Yeah, so they could get a couple here and start kind of thinking about that too. We talked at halftime how, you know, a good team is going to start taking Braden's left hand away. It looks like they're kind of guarding him, sitting on his left. Let's see if he can still get some production done.
0: He's on the floor. Along with Price, maybe zone here. I don't know. Nope. Yeah, I think so.
18: Nope.
0: Tanner with the ball. Out to Nickel. Jab step. We'll put it on the floor. Gives it back to Tanner. Barque's on him. Fires. Three ball. Off the mark. Offensive board. They're killing Nebraska. Put back. Good. 1 point game. That was Bing. Her first two of the game.
18: Oh!
0: Almost a turnover in the inbounds pass. Mass into Price. Across the timeline he comes. Got him on his hip. Chasing him. Now to Frager. Now Tanner on Frager. Dribbles right past Tanner.
18: Oh,
0: he used his off arm to push Tanner away. Offensive foul.
18: I'd like to see that one again. I thought Tanner reached, though, too. But, again, nothing from our bench, so they must have saw it.
0: Two on him. 1 point game, 50-49. Vanderbilt has never led in this game. The Huskers ahead by as many as 10 on two occasions in the first half. Need a stop here. Nichols got it.
17: drives down the left lane line. He's got Mast on him. Skip pass, right corner. Tanner, pump fake. Dribbles, tries to get inside and can't. Up top it comes to Bing and to Miles. Miles, elbow left. Back it comes, Tanner, three ball on the way, short, into the lap of Bearcats on the floor, loose. They're diving for it. It's still kicked around, and is it out of bounds? Yeah, it is. Nebraska's ball. Out of, over and back. Wow.
1: Still would have been nice to get that clean that rebound clean for Bearcats, but three guys on the floor. They got to mop the floor up. One guy with a little towel is not going to do it with five guys on the floor. What's that? Is that a washcloth?
17: It's like a handkerchief.
1: I'm sure he got it
17: like
1: all.
17: It's a doily. Sam will throw it in. Finds Frager. Gives it back to Sam. 1 point lead, Nebraska. 50-49. Right side. Three ball. Nothing but net for Price Sanford. Boy, did they need that one. Sanford with his third three in the game. 11 points on the night. 53-49. 4 point lead after that 3 point make. Tanner with the basketball for Vanderbilt. One arms the pass. Okereke working on Frager. Starts in, spins, help comes, drops it off. Miles with the ball. Extra pass, Okereke, left corner, Tanner, three, got it. 1 point game again at 53-52. Huskers basketball. Frager across the timeline. Crossover left, all the way to the hole. He's fouled en route to the goal. Two free throws coming up. For the Cornhuskers, Frager will be at the line.
1: Foul on Miles. That's his second. So they have five players with two fouls.
17: Tanner had been quiet up until that last three-point basket. Had scored just 1 point in the second half. He's got 19 now. We've got a 1 point, 53-52 game.
1: Got his average. They only play seven players as well, unless they have to go a little deeper.
17: Frager with eight, all in the first half. Free throw on the way. Got it. So Frager with nine. He scored 13 and had three boards against Troy Thursday night. Now you got a two-point Husker lead at 54-52. We're about halfway through the second half. The winner gets the Sweet 16 trip to Houston.
1: That was a great crossover back to his left hand.
17: Was. Second free throw good. Got ice in his veins here for a freshman first-year player. 55-52 Nebraska by three. Can the Huskers get a stop? Tanner with the ball against Hoiberg. Playing. Everybody's in foul trouble almost. Everybody. A Parakeet's got it. Back to Tanner. Drives the ball all the way to the hoop. Ooh, that was a goaltending. Basket interference. He was it. I think he hit the.
1: No, he called a foul on Price.
17: Oh, did he?
1: Yeah, that was late. I didn't see it. I couldn't see it. There was too many bodies, but it was a late call.
17: Well, that's three on him.
1: It was like one of those, if it would have gone in, he wouldn't have called it, but it didn't, so he called it.
17: Three fouls on Price now.
1: Boy, this kid is slippery. This Tanner kid is a slippery dude.
17: 19.3 is average. He's got 19 already. A 26 against McNeese on this floor Thursday. Short on the free throw. They're now 10 for 17 from the foul line, well under their 79% average.
1: Thank goodness. He's 86%. 86ers don't miss very often.
17: 55-52 Nebraska. Second foul shot. Tanner got it. 55-53. 2 point lead. 20 points for Tanner. Bounce pass. Price Sanford's got it. Working in the backcourt against Bing. Has a little screen in the backcourt by Mast. And Price has got it across the timeline. Working hard. Ball screen up near the timeline. The switch defensively. Price with a step back on the way. No, it hit the back of the rim and over the back of the backboard.
1: Coach, Price hasn't played a whole lot of point guard, but he's kind of forced into duty here. Coach wanted him to enter that offense.
17: Huskers by two, 55-53. 10.5 minutes gone, 9.5 minutes to go. Tanner with the basketball on the right side. Chest pass to Bing. Okereke comes out to catch it, drives it, pushes off. How about that for a push off? He misses the shot, fight for the rebound, and somehow Frager got to it. He used his off arm.
1: Boy,
17: there.
1: He sure did.
17: Frager has it stripped. And the other way is Tanner. And Tanner is fouled, and he makes it, and then one.
1: And that was not a foul. He jumped into Rink. Rink gets his third foul. He did one of the slowdown steps and just took just a tiny bit of contact from Rink, and they gave him the foul.
17: 55-55, 11 minutes into the second half, 9 minutes to go.
1: And he's smiling about it.
18: Knows he got one there.
17: They have never had the lead in this game, Vanderbilt, and they can take it on a free throw made by Tyler Tanner here. So the Huskers in their 34th game of the year. And the free throw's no good. And the offensive board momentarily. And O'Carrick, he's got it out to Tanner. Three ball up, no good. Finally, the defensive rebound off the miss by Berkey.
18: Yeah, we got to get back to just hitting them first and getting into them harder. We're letting them get too good a position on the offensive glass.
17: Sam's got it. Two steps across the timeline. Spins away from his defender. Kicks right corner. Three ball. Jacobson airballed it. Didn't hit the rim. Went over the whole thing. And here comes Vanderbilt. 55-55. 8:40 to go in the basketball game. Miles has got it. Hoiberg goes underneath the screen. Hard hedge. He's still on the handle. The drive. The push off. No call. In the paint. The kick out. O'Carrick has got it. Got a good look. Missed it. Oh, it dropped through for him. It dropped through. First lead of the game. 58-55. Vanderbilt has come from 10 points behind to take a 3-point lead with 8:21 to go. A trip to the Sweet 16 on the line. They've given the lead over to Vanderbilt, 58-55, all kinds of foul trouble. What do the Huskers have in that left in the tank here?
18: Full court pressure by Vanderbilt.
17: Prager inbounds to Price. Bing is on him. He'll bring the ball up. There's a screen at the timeline. And the pass from Price over to Berkey. Fakes left, comes right. Coming to it is Hoiberg. Drives the ball. Kicks the ball with it. Berkey gives to Mast. Mast drives the ball against O'Carrick. He puts it up and in. We've got a 58-56 ball game. Mast with his first two of the second half, 11th of the game.
18: And Rink did what you have to do. He attacked the pressure off the dribble. Great spin move back to his left hand.
17: 1-point lead for Vanderbilt. They've got the ball. 58-57. 8 minutes to go in the game here in Oklahoma City. Tanner, O'Carrick. Cherokee the big, off on the sideline in the corner, long three on the way, nothing but net for McLaughlin. First points of the game by the 6'8 senior. And that gives the Vanderbilt Commodores a 4-point lead at 61-57. Mast for the ball up top right in the midcourt, comes left. On the dribble. Being guarded by O'Carrick here is Sammy driving the ball. Kicks right side. High pass, but Prager snares it and nails that three. Jumped high in the air to catch the pass. Went right back up and nailed it. Vanderbilt with the basketball. Tanner's got it. He comes right. Now comes left. O'Carrick set a screen for him. The switch defensively. Kick right side. Pump fake. The drive. An extra fake. The drop step. The kick left side to Tanner, and he nailed the three. Boy, are they coming up with clutch threes.
18: Yeah, and I know there's no three-second call anymore, but they're just camping in there making decisions.
17: 64-60, and we've got a foul out on the floor. Flat on his back out there is Berkey, and
18: McLaughlin.
17: Foul's going to be on Vanderbilt.
18: I think McLaughlin was getting even for that first half one there, right there.
16: The script has been flipped in the last 5 minutes. The Commodores have trailed most of the game, but they've taken a 4-point lead with 6.5 to go. We need to take another break, but we'll be back with more Nebraska versus Vanderbilt in just a few minutes.
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16: Josh Elkman back with you on Sports Nightly, a best of show here on the Huskers Radio Network, as we listen back to the NCAA tournament game between Nebraska and Vanderbilt from this past March. It's white knuckle time in OKC as the Huskers have seen their lead slip away. And now Vandy holds a 64-60 advantage with 6:35 left on the second half clock. Let's head back courtside with Kent Pavelka and Jeff Smith.
17: Mast, Prager, Sanford, Bearkay, and Sam on the floor for Nebraska.
18: So we've got a side out of bounds. A lot of times we bring Sanford off the baseline on this one.
17: Here's Hoiberg. Screen for him, set by Mast, puts it on the floor, step back, nothing for him on the sideline. Bearkay's got it. Bearkay drives to the hoop, the jump stop, extra. He walked with the ball, but he got the finish. And the Huskers are back to within two at 64-62. Good take by Bearkay.
18: Could have got a foul on Tanner there if he would have just leaned into him a little more.
17: 64-62. It's Vanderbilt with the lead. The drive inside. And layup is no good. And a rebound by Prager. Nebraska with a chance to tie it with a two. Take the lead with the three. Prager's got it. Keeps his pivot foot. Nearly walked in the backcourt. Brings it across the timeline. Hoiberg does. Hoiberg drives the ball. Layup up. No good. Missed it. Rebound Okereke.
18: Thought he might go reverse there and use the rim.
17: 64-62, Nebraska down a bucket. 6 minutes, 5 seconds left to go in the basketball game. Vanderbilt's basketball. Okereke's got it. Chest pass right side. There's Nickel. Nickel against Prager. Hands it off over there on the far side over to Tanner. And again to Miles. Miles comes right. They hedge that hard. He comes left. Behind the back dribble. We've got 7 on the shot clock. Extra pass. Nickel's 3 on the way. Got it. Wow. Does that one hurt? Great defense. But they, again, get a good look.
18: Yep, and he's got the same release that Price has. Quick, quick, quick.
17: 67-62. Huskers down 5. Hoiberg with a basketball. A couple of steps across the timeline. Tanner's got him. Here's the jump stop in the paint. Price scores it from 7 or 8 feet away. So Sanford in double figures down with 13. Now you got a 67-64 ball game. 3 points the difference.
18: That's that floppy action. Price can go off the single side or the double side.
17: Miles with the ball. Has a high ball screen by McLaughlin. Drives it in. Kicks it out. Extra pass. Tanner in the corner. Tanner up top. Extra pass to Miles. Now in the corner, McLaughlin, three ball, no. Rebound, 5-4. Sammy saves it with a flip in bounds, and now it's out of bounds off Vanderbilt. Nebraska's basketball down by three.
18: Jamarcus Lawrence checks in with four fouls. We got 4:42 left. It's probably time to get him on the floor.
17: 67-64. Vanderbilt by three with 4:42 left to go.
18: Coach Hoiberg just had a little quick talk with Braden, telling him to stay ready. He's gonna have to come back in this game and help us win this thing.
17: Sammy will inbound it. Jamarcus, Price, Bearkay, and Mast on the floor with him. They will not guard the ball. They have five on the floor against four. Somebody's going to try to come to it. And it's Jamarcus who catches it. And Jamarcus will bring it across the timeline against Bing. And Bing's on his hip. Goes to the sideline. Pivots. Up top it comes to Mast. Mast comes left. Had a back cut to Sam. Didn't find him. Drives to the elbow. 13 on the shot clock. Ball knocked free. Reach in foul.
18: It's on Okereke. That's his third. Reach for no reason. I wasn't sure if they were going to call
17: 16
18: it.
17: 16 fouls now.
18: Ooh, we might get to shoot some free throws.
17: On the next Vandy foul, the Huskers will be in the bonus. Vanderbilt with the sixth foul, and Jamarcus inbounds it to Sam Hoiberg. Comes right off a screen by Mast. Got the big on him. Okereke against Hoiberg. Hoiberg down inside. Buchtenzel may have walked.
18: Got Chandler Bing on the foul.
17: Foul before he walked.
18: My daughter will get mad if I don't give a Friends reference on Chandler Bing. Where's Joey and where's Rachel and where's Monica and Ross?
17: Nice one.
18: And Phoebe.
17: Nice one.
18: Yeah. They said on an interview that he's never watched the Friends show and his name's Chandler Bing. Kind of odd.
17: Oh, he did? He did say that?
18: Yeah.
17: Barricade to the free throw line. Huskers down 367-64. 4:18 left to go. 7 points for Bearkay on the night. He's a 66% free throw shooter. Is that right? Free throw. First one on the way by the lefty from Turkey. Missed it. And the ball almost run down by, it's safe from going out. And on the miss by Bearkay, Vanderbilt's got the ball and the three-point lead.
18: Went 1-3-1 here, KP.
17: Yep.
18: Showing a little zone to him.
17: Okereke with the ball on the high right side. In the corner. He catches it again. Drives it down the left lane line. He may have walked.
18: He travels all the time.
17: He did. Out it comes. Three ball on the way. Miles misses it. Rebound off of Mast. No, I thought it was off of Rick, but it's off of Okereke. Nebraska's ball.
18: Well, that's one of those either call over the back or give us the ball because he got clobbered on the box out.
16: NU still trailing. It's a three-point game as we head into the final minutes. You won't want to miss the finish to this one. We'll have the end of Nebraska-Vanderbilt and wrap up tonight's show right after this.
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16: Back one final time here on Sports Nightly on a Wednesday night. We're listening back to the Nebraska-Vanderbilt basketball game from this past March, and the Huskers are in a battle with the Commodores. It's 67-64 Vandy with 3:47 to play. 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
17: 19 free throw attempts for Vanderbilt, 7 for Nebraska. 18 fouls on Nebraska, 14 on Vanderbilt.
18: All right.
17: Sam Hoiberg will inbound it.
18: Press attack again for the Huskers. Braden Frager ready to break up if we need him. Otherwise, Price will probably bring it against Nickel.
17: Hoiberg to throw it in and the go big red chant. Oklahoma City, the Paycom Center. Second round of the NCAA tournament, and Hoiberg will throw it in, and he finds Jamarcus. Jamarcus against Bing. We'll bring it across the timeline. Good handle into the front court. 20 on the shot clock and away from the ball. We got a foul on Vanderbilt.
18: I believe it's on Nickel. They were going to that floppy action again for Price. He gets to go to the line. Hopefully an easy two here for Price.
17: Down three, 67-64. Sanford with 13 points on the night. He's not shot a free throw. He's at 66 of 77 this year, 85%.
18: It seems their offense and defensive subbing, Miles and Bing, Bing on defense for a little more size and Miles back on offense.
17: Sanford at the line. Need these two, coach. First free throw en route to the goal, and he's got it. Now he got a two-point game, 67-65. Bryce Sanford with 14 points, averaging 18 a game.
18: Bearkay back in for Braden Frager. Braden sitting right by Coach Linzer, ready to check back in.
17: Sanford can make it a one-point ball game. We've got 3:38 to go. Three dribbles, four dribbles, spins the ball, fires it, scores it. One-point ball game, 67-66.
18: Now it's time for three stops in a row.
17: Here's Tanner into the front court. The crowd climbs into it in the 1-3-1 zone. Tanner with the basketball. Bounce pass right side over to Miles. 15 in the possession remaining. Short corner right against the zone. Over to Okereke.
18: We matched
17: in
18: up.
17: In the corner. Over to Washington. And Okereke. Six on the shot clock. Long three on the way is short. Rebound by Bearkay. Nebraska has the ball down by 167-66. Sanford's got it. Gives to Bearkay. Cross the timeline. Coming right. 2-3 dribbles. Fakes the handoff to Sam. Looks left. Here comes Jamarcus, couple of steps across the timeline. Miles has got him, 3:07 to go. Nebraska down by one, 67-66, yes. And a foul away from the floor on Vanderbilt.
18: Yep, went to the back to the same set. He can go off either way. He started off one way, came back the other. Nickel held him again. Nickel's second foul, I believe. Maybe.
17: Back to the free throw line. Price Sanford
18: for the lead.
17: Needs two to get the lead, one to get the tie, 67-66. 2:52 to go in Oklahoma City. Sanford toes the stripe. Big deep breath. Dribbles it three times. Spins the ball. It's on the way to the rim, and it's no good. He missed the front end of a one-and-one situation. And here comes Vanderbilt with the ball. Under 3 minutes to go. Nursing the 1 point. 67-66 lead. Nebraska with a 1-3-1 zone. And a near steal by Sam. Now we got a kick ball.
18: We're showing zone, but then at some point we're matching up and playing man-to-man here.
17: 2 minutes and 40 to go. Vanderbilt ball. They reset the shot clock to 20. Nickel on the hash mark. Far side of the floor. Near the Vanderbilt bench. Gets it inbounds. And again, look at tone look. The Cherokee's got it. Looking on Buchtenzell. Right side. Nickel three. No good. Off the back of the rim. And Sam Hoiberg had it. Into the hands of Price. Back to Sam. Huskers down by one. 2 minutes and 26 seconds left to go in this ball game. Sam Hoiberg's got it. Comes right to left off the screen of Mass. Stops. Waits. Jamarcus comes to it. Jamarcus directing traffic. 16 on the shot clock. Down comes to Mast. Elbow right side. Down inside. Bearkay double pumps. Puts it up and in. He put that puppy in out the window. And Nebraska takes the 68-67 lead. We've got less than 2 minutes to go, my friends, here in Oklahoma City. At stake is trip to the Sweet 16 for the Cinderella of Cinderellas in college basketball. Huskers by one, 14 on the shot clock. Miles has got it, baseline right, left side, Okereke. No, he splashes in the three, Okereke. with a couple of those here in the second half. And with that three ball, it's a 70-68 lead for Vanderbilt with a minute 41 to go.
1: Now we're going possession by possession. 30-second timeout, Nebraska. Coach Hoiberg is going to draw something up. We'll see if they keep picking on Nickel on the baseline with Sanford.
17: So the Huskers will have the ball. They'll have to go 94 feet down the floor, try to get the two-point field goal to tie it. The three would put them ahead. And the Husker power chant in the background.
1: Braden Hoiberg
17: will be handed the ball.
1: Frager back in for Bearcat. We have two timeouts left. They have one.
17: Hoiberg is... Jamar comes to it. He'll bring it up the floor. He's picked up by Tanner. Huskers down by two, 70-68, a minute 34 to go. Jamarcus Lawrence up top, right side, comes left to Hoiberg. Reverses right side to Jamar. Goes to the sideline, doubled, kicks it, masts three on the way, rims out, now good. Put back up in, bye-bye, Sammy, my boy Sammy. Huskers up by, tie the game at 70-70. It's Vanderbilt ball, Huskers showing the 1-3-1 again. Give it to Tanner on the right side of Cherokee. Doesn't get any better than this.
1: Gotta know where Nickel is.
17: 15 on the shot clock. The drive and bump in the finish by Tanner. He bumped into Mast and finished 72-70. We've got 57 seconds left to go. With the ball is Hoiberg across the timeline. Picked up by Nickel. Hoiberg comes right side. Action along the baseline. He's got the basketball, reverses left side to Jamarcus. 16 on the shot clock. Hoiberg against Nickel. He drives him all the way to the hole, puts it up, missed it. Put back up and in by Mast. We got a tie game at 72, 39.4 seconds left to go in Oklahoma City. A trip to the Sweet 16 in Houston, Texas on the line here. 33-32 with the ball of Cherokee. Swings it right side in the midcourt. 18 on the shot clock. Tanner's got it against Hoiberg. 72 apiece. It is 23 seconds, 22. Tanner right side, they hedge him. He drives Hoiberg. He nearly fell down. He's on the dribble. Baseline, no shot for him. Gives it over to Nickel. Four on the shot clock. In the paint, shot on the way, no good. Rebound Nebraska. Huskers have it, 9 seconds left to go. Well, across the timeline, twice. To Frager. Layup, good.
1: Yes,
17: it's good.
1: 2.2.
17: It's good. 2.2. Long shot, no good. With 2.2 to go, Nebraska 74, Vanderbilt 72. We're going out of our gorge here in Oklahoma City. Holy smokes.
1: Where's the ball out of bounds? They called timeout. They might review the clock to see where it's at. It's a full timeout. Braden Frager, say it. The fabulous what?
17: Fabulous freshman Frager. Listen to this crowd. Listen to this. We're in Oklahoma City, not in Lincoln.

0: We know from the scouting report, we have an idea of what they'll do for last second. Tanner and Miles can get a long ways in 2.2 if that's what they keep on the clock.
1: And the question is, do they try to take it to the hole and tie this thing, or try to win it with a three? I guess that's where they're at.
0: They're going to have to cast a three unless they complete a long pass. But do we put somebody on the ball is the question.
1: What would you do?
0: Most people put a big guy on the ball to take away some of the passing angles. Heck, I'd even think about putting Leo in on
1: yes.
0: the ball.
1: No,
0: but I don't
1: do
0: think
1: that.
0: They will. You can put Bearcat
1: okay.
0: up there.
1: We're going to break that out of here.
0: Some teams will just keep five back and match up and switch all back screens so they can't throw it over the top.
1: All right.
0: I've seen Fred go zone.
1: Is out on the floor himself with last second details on this last defensive play of the game, maybe.
0: The last time we had this situation, we actually went zone, half-court zone.
1: Vanderbilt will inbound it. 94 feet away after the made basket, 2.2 to go. Huskers will not guard the ball. 5-4 defensively out on the floor. So the baseball pass is a possibility here. Okereke will throw it in. Handed the ball. Gets it in. 2 seconds. Half court shot on the way. Oh my God, it's no good. Oh my God. In and out at the buzzer. Nebraska to the Sweet 16. It is a miracle finish for Nebraska. And it was destined to happen. It was destined to happen. Nebraska's going to the Sweet 16. A half-court miss by Tanner. And it was halfway, three-quarters of the way down. It popped out. And I have never broadcast a game like this in my lifetime. And I've done this since 1974. Listen to Nebraska's crowd.

0: he rims out at the buzzer. It punched a ticket to the Sweet 16 for Nebraska in a season unmatched in program history. We hope you enjoyed listening to this one tonight. We still have two more Best of shows this week as we fill in for Jessica and Kyle, who are out on vacation this week. Tomorrow, we're going to switch gears and listen to a Husker football classic, the 1977 football game between Nebraska and Alabama in Lincoln. We hope you can join us for that. I'm Josh Hilkeman. My thanks to all of you for listening. Have a great night.
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12: This is a special report from ABC News. I'm Dave Packer. Democrat Graham Plattner just announced he's withdrawing from Maine's U.S. Senate race. It comes after top Democrats and also independent Senator Bernie Sanders pulled their endorsements following a new sexual assault allegation, which he denies. But now Plattner says he's exiting the race. Plattner posted a video message moments ago.
13: It has placed an immense amount of weight on me as I think about what needs to happen now.
12: Plattner was slated to take on longtime Republican U.S. Senator Susan Collins in the general election in November. Maine's Democratic Party earlier today announced it voted to hold a convention if Plattner withdraws, so we expect that to now happen. The party is until July 27th to choose a replacement. Maine state law gives the party flexibility in deciding how to nominate a new candidate, and this seat crucial for Democrats' hopes to take back control of the Senate in the midterms. This is ABC News. Attorneys for Carmelo Anthony are seeking a new trial.
14: A jury didn't buy the argument that Carmelo Anthony was acting in self-defense when he stabbed Austin Metcalf to death during a rain delay in a track meet. It convicted him and sentenced him to 35 years in prison. Anthony has a new team of lawyers who claim misconduct by prosecutors during the trial and by the judge afterward. Those attorneys have asked for a new trial.

0: and a new judge to preside over it. Jim Ryan, ABC News in Dallas-Fort Worth.
1: 3 months after completing a trip around the moon, the Artemis II crew reunited with their capsule and thanked those at Kennedy Space Center who helped with their flight. Commander Reid Weissman called it a lonely capsule without the Space Launch System rocket attached. Justin Verlander announced he'll be retiring after this season with the Detroit Tigers. At 43, the three-time Cy Young winner, two-time World Series champion, and 2011 American League MVP is the oldest player in Major League Baseball. Dave Packer, ABC News.
2: Man, I love this place. 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Now, seeing my grandson out on the water, it means everything to me. 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
4: The NCN AccuWeather forecast for tonight calls for showers and thunderstorms likely, increasing clouds, low getting down in the lower 70s. For tomorrow, we have a 30% chance of showers and thunderstorms, mostly cloudy, then gradually becoming sunny with a high near 87, then a 30% chance of showers and storms on Thursday night, low getting down to around 68. On Friday, we have a 40% chance of showers and storms, high near 86. And that's your NCN AccuWeather forecast on KWBE.
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Straight On with Hart on KWBE, 1450 AM, 94.7 on the FM dial. It's Matt hanging out with you. He'll be here until midnight. Kicked off the hour with Elton John's Sad Songs. Has some Def Leppard in there. Still to come, Rick Springfield. But right now, here is Prince.

0: Currently, I can relate to this song. I'm sure you've been in a relationship where you can relate as well. Rick Springfield, I've done everything for you on KWBE, 1450 AM, 94.7 on the FM dial. 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Stick around after the break. We have Boston.
1: 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It's the only memorial like it in the nation. 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

0: Daryl Hall and John Oates on KWBE. Coming up tomorrow morning on our Beatrice Today program, it's Ask the Mayor with Beatrice Mayor Bob Morgan as he stops by to answer your questions. 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
1: This is a special report from ABC News. I'm Dave Packer. Graham Plattner announcing tonight that he's suspending his campaign and will withdraw from the ballot in Maine's Senate race, one of the most closely watched in the country as Democrats seek to take back control of Congress. There have been calls for Plattner to step down amid a new allegation of sexual assault. Plattner releasing a video statement.
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Going back to 1985, Phil Collins was everywhere. He had his band Genesis, also the solo album No Jacket Required. And if he wasn't doing those two things, he was producing for other people like Eric Clapton. So Phil Collins was the man of the year in 1985. Here's George Benson.

0: 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Well, get ready to win with a KWBE jackpot drop. This summer, we'll be out and about with our prize drop board, giving you a chance to drop a chip from the top and see where it lands for your chance to win great prizes. KWBE, along with Share Quality Furniture of Beatrice, the Mechanical Room in Beatrice, and the U-Stop on the east side of Beatrice, will be giving away $1,000 in cash and prizes throughout the summer. 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
4: Everything about Democrat Dan Osborne is fake.
5: Osborne says he's independent, but he's endorsed by the Democrat machine. Osborne admitted he'd give Democrats control of the Senate.
4: Dan Osborne said he'd have been the deciding vote to tax our tips, overtime, and Social Security,
5: taking thousands out of our pockets. 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
6: A clear path and a streamline to citizenship. Just give him a damn Social Security card already.
4: Dan Osborne claims he's for the working man, but Osborne and his wife paid themselves hundreds of thousands of dollars through shady Wyoming companies they control, skirting election laws.
5: Osborne and his family have pocketed nearly $500,000 already.
4: And you know, some of that money was raised with a man who allegedly trafficked young girls for Jeffrey Epstein.
5: Gross. Don't be fooled by fake Dan Osborne.
4: Paid for by Pete Ricketts for Senate.
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The National Weather Service in Omaha has issued a severe thunderstorm warning for southern Lancaster County in southeastern Nebraska, southeastern Seward County in southeastern Nebraska, northeastern Saline County in southeastern Nebraska, northwestern Gage County in southeastern Nebraska, until 10:45 p.m. At 10:02 p.m., a severe thunderstorm was located 4 miles east of Crete, or 15 miles southwest of Lincoln, moving east at 30 miles per hour. Expected hazards include 60 miles per hour wind gusts and quarter-size hail. This is a radar-indicated threat. Impact, hail damage to vehicles is expected. Expect wind damage to roofs, siding, and trees. This severe thunderstorm will be near Sprague around 10:10 p.m. Hickman and Broca around 10:20 p.m. Other locations in the path of this severe thunderstorm include Firth. For your protection, move to an interior room on the lowest floor of a building. Torrential rainfall is occurring with this storm and may lead to flash flooding. Do not drive your vehicle through flooded roadways. Repeating, a severe thunderstorm warning has been issued until 10:45 p.m. for the following counties in Nebraska, Gage, Lancaster, Saline, and Seward.

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0: 10:18 is our time, and some severe weather in the area this evening. National Weather Service has issued a severe thunderstorm warning in effect until 10:45 p.m. for southern Lancaster, southeastern Seward, northeastern Saline, and northwestern Gage counties. At about just a few minutes ago, a severe thunderstorm was located over Sprague, about 14 miles south of Lincoln, moving east at 25 miles per hour. 60-mile-per-hour wind gusts and quarter-sized hail, a possibility associated with that storm. And locations impacted will include Hickman and Firth. Again, that is a severe thunderstorm warning in effect until 10:45 p.m. for southern Lancaster, southeastern Seward, northeastern Saline, and northwest Gage counties. There was a severe thunderstorm warning in effect until 10:45 as well for a couple of far western, southwestern Iowa counties this evening.
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0: Taking a look at weather radar at this hour, seeing a pretty strong thunderstorm in the area of northern, northeastern Saline County around the Crete area into southwestern Lancaster County. Also a strong area of rain into Jefferson County, although I don't think that's the one the warning is for, but that is including some fairly heavy rain there moving east toward western Gage County. Behind that, another heavy area of rain kind of to the south and southwest of Geneva, roughly between Geneva and Nelson. That is following that storm out in front of it to the east. Another heavy area of rain in the Bennett region, east and southeast of Lincoln, and that is over portions of eastern Lancaster County. Also, Odo County, portion of Cass County to the north of there, then all the way on north toward the Omaha area and into western Iowa. Some thunderstorm activity this morning. Most of the heavier activity as far as warnings and heavy rain has been a little bit north of our area, a little bit closer to the I-80 corridor around Grand Island, David City, Columbus area, then toward Omaha into western Iowa.
2: It's storm season, and while we need the moisture, we definitely don't need the hail and high winds, especially on your garage doors and gutters. When weather strikes, Blue Valley Door strikes back with free estimates to repair or replace your garage doors and gutters. 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That's 228-1276. Blue Valley Door, 1.5 miles west of Beatrice on Highway 4.
0: Once again, we do have a severe thunderstorm warning in effect for a portion of our immediate listening area, and that includes northwestern Gage County, northeastern Saline, southeastern Seward, and southern Lancaster counties for about another 25 minutes or so. It does not include Jefferson County or Thayer County at this time, though we are seeing some pretty heavy rain in those areas as well. For the warned counties, 60-mile-per-hour wind gusts, quarter-sized hail, a possibility, and Hickman and Firth kind of in the main area of being impacted by that storm, also the Crete area as well. And that storm system moving to the east at 25 miles per hour.

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0: Once again, an update on our weather situation this evening here at KWBE. A severe thunderstorm warning still in effect until 10:45 p.m. for northeastern, make that northwestern Gage County, northeastern Saline County, southeast Seward, and southern Lancaster County. A storm cluster there, 60-mile-per-hour wind gusts, quarter-sized hail, moving east at about 25 miles per hour. And some spots of heavy rain appear on weather radar from that system. No hail reports at this time, and doesn't really look so in the most current radar reading, although that can change. We are seeing some heavy rain just to the west of the Hickman area toward Crete, northward toward closer to the city of Lincoln. Also some fairly heavy rain in Jefferson County, although Jefferson is not included in the severe thunderstorm warning. Then again, behind that, farther to the west, portions of Thayer County around Hebron into the far southern part of Fillmore County south of Geneva, seeing some heavy rain there. That actually extends as far west as Nelson. Earlier in the evening, there was a sighting of a funnel cloud by emergency management in the Aurora area. That was about 2 miles northwest of Aurora. Had some heavy rain and high thunderstorm wind gusts in the area of Aurora and Hampton in that area. That was quite a bit earlier this evening, as those thunderstorms are kind of tracking along I-80 there in the Grand Island area. So we look a little bit farther to the west, Hastings, south of there and west of there, they are seeing some thunderstorms, not covering as much area, though, and don't appear to be as strong. No warnings issued for those. And in addition to the rainfall in the Crete, Hickman areas, and what we mentioned in northern Jefferson County, there's a pretty heavy area of rain toward the Eagle area and Bennett. And then also as you get closer to Omaha into western Iowa, roughly Omaha and Bellevue area to near Red Oak, Iowa, seeing some heavy rain there. Northwest Iowa seeing some strong thunderstorms this evening as well. So kind of all along that area into southeast Nebraska, a little bit deeper, starting to see some heavy rain this evening from thunderstorms.
1: It's storm season, and while we need the moisture, we definitely don't need the hail and high winds, especially on your garage doors and gutters. When weather strikes, Blue Valley Door strikes back with free estimates to repair or replace your garage doors and gutters. 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That's 228-1276. Blue Valley Door, 1.5 miles west of Beatrice on Highway 4.
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0: Again, the warning for our area, our immediate area, covers northwestern Gage County, southern Lancaster, and believe they have taken out the Saline County part of that just a few moments ago. Severe thunderstorm located about 3 miles north of Cortland or 17 miles south of Lincoln, moving southeast at 20 miles per hour. 60-mile-per-hour wind gusts are possible, and could be some up to quarter-sized hailstones with that. Some of the locations impacted would include Cortland, Claytonia, Hickman, Lincoln, and Firth, also Hallam, Roca, Sprague, some recreation areas such as Stagecoach and Wagon Train, also Yankee Hill Lake, Olive Creek State Recreation Area, and Bluestem State Recreation Area. And that storm moving southeast at 20 miles per hour. That actually is a newly adjusted warning for now northwestern Gage and southern Lancaster counties. They removed the Saline County part of that right around the Crete area. That storm moving, shifting a bit to the east now. We'll keep you updated as the weather progresses.
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0: this update from the National Weather Service. The severe thunderstorm warning for southern Lancaster and northwestern Gage counties will expire at 10:45 in a couple more minutes here. The storm which prompted the warning is weak and below severe limits. However, some gusty winds, heavy rain still possible with that thunderstorm. Winds have been picking up a little bit here at KWBE and West Beatrice. Maybe a little bit of outflow from thunderstorms approaching our area. But that severe thunderstorm warning for southern Lancaster and northwestern Gage counties will expire at 10:45. And that was the only warning for this area. It did include a portion of Saline County and Seward County earlier, but no longer includes that. And the only warning for the general area is being allowed to expire at 10:45.
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2: 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Blue Valley Door, 1.5 miles west of Beatrice on Highway 4.
0: Once again, the severe thunderstorm warning that was impacting portions of southern Lancaster, northwest Gage County, has been allowed to expire at this hour, but on weather radar, still seeing some moderate to heavy rainfall in patches across the southeast. One of those from the city of Lincoln southward toward Hickman, Bennett, and as far south as into the northern part of Gage County around Claytonia and Cortland, part of U.S. 77, seeing some heavy rain there. Then farther south to the west and southwest of Beatrice, another spot of heavy rainfall, also into eastern Jefferson County. They were never under the storm warning, but some heavy rain there as well. That would be around the Plymouth area, southward toward Diller, and making its way into the southwest corner of Gage County around Odell. Then farther to the west, portions of Thayer County, much of Thayer County, with some moderate to heavy rainfall. That would include Hebron, Deschler, and that activity that had extended into Fillmore County toward the Shickley, Geneva area, that's broken up a little bit. Not as much rainfall there, maybe some sprinkles. Behind that, farther west, just a couple of small thunder showers near the Hastings area, not covering a whole lot of area. Farther to our northeast into Odo County, north of Syracuse, into Cass County toward Plattsmouth, and to southwest of Omaha into southwestern Iowa. We're seeing pretty heavy rains in those areas as far east as Atlantic, Iowa, and southward toward Red Oak in the southwest part of the state there. All of these thunderstorms have been in the vicinity of a stationary front, which extends from the south of the Hastings area to near Blair and on into Iowa. Storms have been mainly along that front or slightly out in front of it. Earlier this evening, a funnel cloud report from near the Aurora area. That came in from emergency management there. Haven't heard of any damage there, though. And thunderstorm wind gusts of 60 miles per hour were common around the Columbus-Fremont areas from earlier thunderstorms. I think the only major hail report I've seen so far from an observer was a 2-inch diameter hail near the Fullerton area, about golf ball sized, or maybe slightly larger than that. So that's our severe weather situation. Again, no warning now for Gage and Lancaster counties.
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1: ABC News, I'm Dave Packer. Graham Plattner suspending his campaign, the main Democratic nominee for Senate stepping down after a new sexual assault allegation surfaced. Maine Democrats to hold a convention to pick a new candidate. New strikes on Iran. President Trump returning from the NATO summit on Air Force One.
2: We just hit them very hard. And I say we hit them 20 to 1. Every time they hit us, we're going to hit them 20.
1: The strikes coming after Iran hit three ships in the Strait of Hormuz. And that Air Force One plane President Trump took out of Turkey was the older model, not the newer one gifted by Qatar. Sources say.

0: The Secret Service urged the plane swap out of an abundance of caution amid the escalation with Iran. Dozens of people were hurt in a multi-vehicle accident in Pikesville, Maryland, that included a public transit bus. One injury said to be serious, others minor. Kentucky Senator Mitch McConnell is still recovering from a mysterious emergency medical incident at his home 3 weeks ago. This is ABC News. A new study in the medical journal BMG Oncology finds 40% of women with ovarian cancer are only diagnosed after an emergency room admission. The government warns developers of autonomous technology.
1: Federal regulators are calling out recent incidents where autonomous vehicles interfere with operations by police and first responders. Instances include self-driving vehicles blocking the paths of ambulances and firefighters during emergencies and driving in active police scenes during an arrest. NHTSA's administrator writing a letter to developers of the self-driving vehicles calling it unacceptable, adding autonomous vehicles that can't safely interact with first responders is a danger to the general public. The agency now calling on developers to immediately resolve the issues. Michelle Franzen, ABC News.
0: The Federal Trade Commission and several attorneys general have secured a right to repair settlement with Deere and Company, requiring that they allow people to fix their own equipment. Dave Packer, ABC News.
2: That'll be $84.52.
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7: 6 minutes after 11 o'clock. Make that 8 minutes after 11 o'clock. We're still in a severe thunderstorm watch up until midnight, and that does include in southeast Nebraska, Gage, Jefferson, Saline, Odo, Cass, Lancaster, and Seward counties. Also includes some east central Nebraska counties such as Butler, Sarpy, Dodge, Saunders, Burt, Douglas, and Washington. Three counties in the northeast part of the state, Colfax, Cumming, and Platt. And also in Iowa, in mainly southwest but also west central Iowa, about six counties included in that severe thunderstorm watch. Again, that is until midnight. None included in the state of Kansas, though some of those thunderstorms that are west of the Beatrice area and south is starting to move into the northern tier of Kansas counties. Checking weather radar right now, we are seeing some pretty heavy rain right around the Odell area toward Wymore, and that is extending across the border into Marshall County in Kansas. A little bit more moderate to heavy rainfall directly to the west of Beatrice around Plymouth on into Saline County there. Also seeing some heavy rain in the Hebron area, and that is the largest individual area across the region this evening at this time, moving to the east at about 20 to 30 miles per hour. That is into southern Jefferson County, then westward toward Hebron, Deschler in that area. Heavy rain being seen in a portion of northeastern and eastern Gage County, a pretty strong cell there, and another one to the north of it, exiting Lancaster County and into Odo County near the Syracuse area at this hour. No warnings, though, underway as far as any that are in force right now. We had severe thunderstorm warnings earlier this evening for around the Grand Island area toward York and Seward, and then for also portions of Saline, Lancaster, and Gage counties earlier, but that has since expired. We do have a severe thunderstorm watch, though, for our immediate area up until midnight.

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17 after 11. Little ways away from our area, but in the region, though, the National Weather Service has issued a severe thunderstorm warning for southeastern Thayer County in south central Nebraska up until midnight. A severe thunderstorm was located near Chester, north of Belleville, Kansas, moving southeast at 20 miles per hour. That one not really moving toward the Beatrice area, but kind of taking a slow dive into northern Kansas. 60-mile-per-hour wind gusts and quarter-sized hail. And that severe thunderstorm is near the Hubble area as of about this time. Again, that's a severe thunderstorm warning for southeastern Thayer County in south central Nebraska up until midnight. And also nearby, a severe thunderstorm warning has been issued for eastern Republic County in northern Kansas. That one until about 11:30. So we'll see if that one lasts much longer. That's sort of the southwest end of that storm into Nebraska, the one located near Chester. Again, moving southeast at 25 miles per hour. 60-mile-per-hour wind gusts and up to quarter-sized hail possible. In Kansas, that would impact locations such as Belleville, Cuba, Munden, and Narka, Kansas. So those are the warnings we have at this hour. Right along the Nebraska-Kansas line, one for a severe thunderstorm warning for southeastern Thayer County until midnight. 60-mile-per-hour wind gusts, quarter-sized hail with a storm that is moving to the southeast at 20 miles per hour. Then also a severe thunderstorm warning for a few minutes more for eastern Republic County in northern Kansas. And that for a storm that is also possibly including up to 60 mile per hour wind gusts and quarter sized hail. Nothing else, though, as far as warnings at this time. We are in a severe thunderstorm watch, though, for our immediate area up until midnight. Well.

0: National Weather Service in Topeka has issued a severe thunderstorm warning for northeastern Republic County in north central Kansas, northwestern Washington County in north central Kansas, until midnight Central Daylight Time. At 11:24 p.m., a severe thunderstorm was located near Narca, moving southeast at 25 miles per hour. Expected hazards include 60 miles per hour wind gusts and quarter-size hail. This is a radar-indicated threat. Impact, hail damage to vehicles is expected. Expect wind damage to roofs, siding, and trees. Locations impacted include Cuba, Morroville, Haddam, London, Narca, and Myaska. For your protection, move to an interior room on the lowest floor of a building. Repeating, a severe thunderstorm warning has been issued until 12 a.m. Thursday for the following counties: Washington, Kansas.
1: Well, as you just heard, severe thunderstorm warning kind of on the fringe area of our nighttime coverage area. And that includes northeastern Republic and northwestern Washington County, both in north central Kansas. A thunderstorm located near Narca, moving southeast at 25 miles per hour, 60 mile per hour wind gusts, quarter-sized hail. The possibility with that storm, again, that warning is for a couple of Kansas counties, northeastern part of Republic, and the northwest part of Washington County, Kansas. Still have that severe thunderstorm warning in effect until midnight for southeastern Thayer County in southern Nebraska. And that storm had been moving southeast at about 20 miles per hour, up to quarter-sized hail, maybe some 60 mile per hour storm gusts from that. And rainfall in that area was torrential rainfall, that which could cause some flash flooding too. So don't drive your vehicle through flooded roadways in that region. Could be some heavy rain in there associated with that thunderstorm warning for Thayer County.
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3: 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Blue Valley Door, 1.5 miles west of Beatrice on Highway 4.
1: Checking weather radar. And we've had just a few sprinkles here at West Beatrice, but not too far to our south around Rockford, Holmesville, Wymore, Blue Springs, the Barnston area, earlier Odell, some heavy rain in those areas, and across the border into Marshall County, seeing some moderate to heavy rain as well toward Marysville. And very heavy rain in southern Thayer County associated with that severe thunderstorm warning. Then, of course, the warnings for portions of Republic and Washington counties in northern Kansas as well. Actually, splits into kind of two big areas of rain, the one around the Wymore area southward toward Marysville, and the other in southern Thayer County extending on into northern Kansas. Farther west, we are seeing a little bit of buildup in thunderstorm coverage area from south of Hastings toward Red Cloud and south of the Clay Center area. That's grown a little bit over the past 45 minutes or so. Elsewhere, most of the rain in the area north of Beatrice has turned into sprinkles, a couple of isolated stronger thunderstorms here and there. We are still seeing some strong thunderstorms into southwestern Iowa, around the Sydney area, Hamburg, Shenandoah area, then farther on to the east of there, kind of a heavy pattern of rain as well. So that's what weather radar looks like this evening. Still in that severe thunderstorm watch up until midnight for our immediate area. And a couple of warnings to recap, one still in effect for southeastern Thayer County up until midnight, and that was for a storm initially located near Chester, moving southeast at 20 miles per hour. And the latest warning for the state of Kansas, and that is for northeastern Republic County, northwestern Washington County, that is up until midnight, and a severe thunderstorm there moving southeast at 25 miles per hour. So some strong thunderstorms popping up across the Central Plains this evening.

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1: Updating you on the weather situation as we approach midnight tonight. A severe thunderstorm warning remains in effect for northeastern Republic County and northwestern Washington County and north central Kansas. That one is up until midnight. Storms have been moving there southeast at 25 miles per hour and may contain some quarter-sized hail, 60 mile per hour wind gusts, and torrential rains with that storm, and one in Thayer County, which prompted a severe thunderstorm warning earlier for southeastern Thayer County. That one in effect until midnight as well. Quarter-sized hail, 60 mile per hour wind gusts possible, and torrential rainfall could be causing some flash flooding in a few areas. So if you happen to be on roadways, always remember, don't drive your vehicle through flooded roadways because you don't know what's underneath necessarily, especially at night. Severe thunderstorm warning again for southeastern Thayer County, extending until midnight. And in Kansas, a little bit closer to our area, northwest Washington County, northeastern Republic, and a severe thunderstorm warning. That one is also up until midnight.
2: It's storm season, and while we need the moisture, we definitely don't need the hail and high winds, especially on your garage doors and gutters. 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That's 228-1276. Blue Valley Door, 1.5 miles west of Beatrice on Highway 4.
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1: Heavy rain showing up on weather radar in eastern and southeastern Gage County, and also heavy rain with some stronger thunderstorms again in southeastern Thayer County, moving into Jefferson County, and then southward into Republic and Washington counties in Kansas. Those are the main areas of torrential rainfall from severe thunderstorms, warnings issued by the National Weather Service.
4: 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Put them in the spotlight on the birthday line weekday morning shortly after 6:30 a.m. on KWBE.

Quick update on the weather situation this evening. Still that severe thunderstorm warning for northwest Washington County, northwestern Republic County, in northern Kansas up until midnight, and the severe thunderstorm warning still in effect for a portion of southeastern Thayer County in Nebraska up until midnight. And those storm areas have been creating wind gusts of up to 60 miles per hour, penny-sized to quarter-sized hail. One new severe thunderstorm warning, but it's quite some distance to our west, central Webster County, south of Hastings. That one is until 12:30 a.m. as some storms continue to sort of move slowly east-southeast along the Nebraska-Kansas border. Checking weather radar right now, we are seeing still some heavy rain in a portion of Gage County, kind of right around the Virginia Liberty area, southward toward Barnston, then on into northeast Kansas. Portions of Marshall County seeing significant rainfall, though they are not under a warning, and some of that is starting to move into neighboring Nemaha County. And that strongest thunderstorm area is the one that's been warned for portions of Republican Washington counties. Some pretty strong storm cells of both sides of the border there from southeast of Hebron and Thayer County into Republic and Washington County. That's the main area where we're seeing the heaviest rain, maybe a little bit of hail with those. As far as our area, we have just been getting sprinkles, and that's about it. Quite a bit of lightning this evening, but not much of anything around the Beatrice area, northward into the northern part of the county. A little bit of a pickup and a thunder shower near the Claytonia to DeWitt area as of this hour, but that one doesn't cover very much area. It looks like most of the storms that are showing up on weather radar in this southern tier of counties have been moving a little bit to the southeast, so not likely to really affect the Beatrice area. But again, we have severe thunderstorm warnings that remain in effect for a portion of Republic, a portion of Washington County, north central Kansas up until midnight, and that Thayer County severe thunderstorm warning likely to expire here in the coming moments. Looks like that's starting to move on a little bit to the southeast. And then again, that Webster County severe thunderstorm warning, the newest one, that's some distance away from us, though, south of the Hastings area late in the evening here. We're coming up on midnight, and I think pretty much the immediate Beatrice area is kind of out of the woods in terms of severe thunderstorm warnings. Portions of Gage, Saline, Seward, and Lancaster counties were under a warning earlier in the evening, but those have long since expired. In fact, the National Weather Service has taken a few of the counties out of the severe thunderstorm watch that was in effect until midnight. Still included until that time, though, Gage, Jefferson, Thayer, Fillmore, Odo County, a few counties farther to the west around the Hastings area. But anything kind of north of those areas, no longer in a severe thunderstorm watch.

The National Weather Service in Topeka has issued a severe thunderstorm warning for Washington County in north central Kansas until 12:30 a.m. At 11:53 p.m., a severe thunderstorm was located near Morville, moving east at 35 miles per hour. Expected hazards include 60 miles per hour wind gusts and penny-sized hail. Severe weather has been confirmed by reported wind gusts of 60 miles per hour in Haddam at 11:45 p.m. Impact, expects damage to roofs, siding, and trees. Locations impacted include Washington, Hanover, Lynn, Greenleaf, Barnes, Morville, Haddam, and Hollenburg. For your protection, move to an interior room on the lowest floor of a building. Repeating, a severe thunderstorm warning has been issued until 12:30 a.m. Thursday for the following county, Washington, Kansas,

0: As you just heard, a severe thunderstorm warning now for all of Washington County. In north central Kansas up until 12:30 a.m., believe that likely replaces that Washington Republic County severe thunderstorm warning now for all of Washington County. Up until 12:30 a.m., a severe thunderstorm near the Morrowville area has been moving east now at 35 miles per hour. Possibility of some penny-sized hail and 60-mile-per-hour wind gusts with that. Hanover, Washington, Greenleaf, Lynn, Barnes, Morrowville, Haddam, and Hollenburg would be communities impacted by that storm. And again, that is a severe thunderstorm warning issued by the National Weather Service Office in Topeka for Washington County, Kansas. And that extends through 12:30 a.m.
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0: Just received notice from the National Weather Service that severe thunderstorm warning for southeastern Thayer County is expiring as of this hour, right at midnight. The storm which prompted that warning has moved out of the area. That warning will be allowed to expire. But then again, a severe thunderstorm warning for not too far to the southeast of there, all of Washington County in north central Kansas. That one for about another half hour up until 12:30. 60-mile-per-hour wind gusts, penny-sized hail possible. And that is moving east at 35 miles per hour. We are seeing on weather radar some pretty heavy rain all along the Nebraska-Kansas border, slowly dropping southeast more into Kansas, but it still affects some areas in terms of heavy.

0: through the home's wiring and electrocuted the homeowner's son, who was using a computer inside the home. They say the child was evaluated by EMS. His condition is not known. Alex Stone, ABC News.
1: A three-judge panel has denied a request from the Kennedy Center's board to restore President Trump's name to the institution while they appeal an earlier ruling that found the name change illegal. Meta says it will invest more than $9 billion to build its first artificial intelligence data center in Canada. This will be the largest outside of the United States. It will be powered by a natural gas-fired plant being developed by a consortium. Dave Packer, ABC News.
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4: Well, the clock has turned early Thursday morning, and still some severe weather around the area. We'll get to that in just a moment. Should mention, a flood advisory is in effect until 7 this morning for southern Thayer County. That would be from around the Hebron area southward toward the border. Flooding caused by excessive rainfall is expected in that area. Automated rain gauges indicated heavy rain due to thunderstorms. Between 1 to 3 inches of rain, another 1 to 2 inches could fall in those areas. And locations that could be affected by flash flooding include Hebron, Deschler, Chester, Byron, Hubble, and Gilead. That flood advisory is in effect until 7 a.m. today, Thursday. Do see some severe thunderstorm warnings still out for our area, and one of those is for central Webster County. That's the one that's a bit of ways away from our area, but closer to our region. One for Washington County up until 12:30 a.m., mainly the central part of the county. A severe thunderstorm located near Washington, Kansas, moving east at 35 miles per hour. 60-mile-per-hour wind gusts and penny-sized hail. And trained weather spotters reported 60-mile-per-hour wind gusts in Morrowville right at about midnight from that storm. Morrowville, Barnes, Greenleaf, Lynn, Hanover, Washington, and Hollenburg among communities affected by that strong thunderstorm. That thunderstorm warning that was in effect for southern Thayer County has been allowed to expire as of midnight, but again, for that same area, a flood advisory is in effect until 7 this morning.
5: It's storm season, and while we need the moisture, we definitely don't need the hail and high winds, especially on your garage doors and gutters. When weather strikes, Blue Valley Door strikes back with free estimates to repair or replace your garage doors and gutters. Making storm damage a thing of the past, Blue Valley Door is here to help. 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That's 228-1276. Blue Valley Door, 1.5 miles west of Beatrice on Highway 4.
4: Checking weather radar, heavy rain along the Nebraska-Kansas border from southern Gage County and into southern Jefferson County, then southward into Washington County. Marshall County has been seeing some heavy rainfall, although they haven't been included in a severe thunderstorm warning. Pretty solid area of moderate to heavy rainfall there, so if it is like some of the thunderstorms that have been moving along, they've been dropping torrential rainfall amounts in the 1 to 3 inch range. So some flooding possibilities there as the early morning hours go on. Farther west, southwest of the, or southeast of the Hastings area, near the Kansas border, some very heavy rainfall there. Again, that Webster County severe thunderstorm warning in effect. Heavy rain also being seen in the northwest corner of Missouri now. That is a little bit to the west of the Maryville area. It'd be right around Burlington Junction, Tarkio area, and on into southwestern Iowa toward Clarinda, up Highway 71 there. So that seeing some heavy rain there as well. As far as warnings, though, the only one for our immediate area is the one for central Washington County in Kansas up until 12:30 a.m. Severe thunderstorm containing up to 60-mile-per-hour wind gusts and some penny-sized hail. And communities impacted by that include Washington, Greenleaf, Hanover, Barnes, Morrowville, Lynn, and Hollenburg. So that's our severe weather situation there early this Thursday morning.

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Hope all of you listening out there having a great night so far, and welcome to the Late Night Hours here on KEWBE. My name is Alex Veneman, and I'll be keeping you company tonight. 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

The National Weather Service in Topeka has issued a severe thunderstorm warning for northeastern Washington County in north central Kansas, northwestern Marshall County in northeastern Kansas, until 1 a.m. At 12:23 a.m., a severe thunderstorm was located 6 miles south of Hanover, moving east at 35 miles per hour. Expected hazards include 60 miles per hour wind gusts. This is a radar-indicated threat. Impact. Expect damage to roofs, siding, and trees. Locations impacted include Marysville, Blue Rapids, Hanover, Waterville, Barnes, and Bremen. For your protection, move to an interior room on the lowest floor of a building. Repeating, a severe thunderstorm warning has been issued until 1 a.m. for the following counties in Kansas, Marshall, and Washington.

0: line for you next here on KWBE. We got Her Majesty Queen, Tesla, as well as Guns N' Roses on cue. But first, the weather.
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5: The NCN AccuWeather forecast for the overnight early morning hours calls for showers and thunderstorms with a low getting down in the lower 70s. Later on today, we have a 30% chance of showers and storms, otherwise mostly cloudy, then gradually becoming sunny, high near 87. For tonight, 30% chance of storms, low near 68. And on Friday, we have a 40% chance of showers and thunderstorms, mostly cloudy, high near 86. And that's your NCN AccuWeather forecast on KWBE.
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0: National Weather Service in Topeka has issued a severe thunderstorm warning for north central Riley County in northeastern Kansas, southwestern Yamaha County in northeastern Kansas, northern Pottawatomie County in northeastern Kansas, southern Marshall County in northeastern Kansas, until 1:15 a.m. At 12:37 a.m., a severe thunderstorm was located near Blue Rapids, moving southeast at 40 miles per hour. Another severe thunderstorm was located near Frankfort, also moving southeast at 40 miles per hour. Expected hazards include 60 miles per hour wind gusts and penny-size hail. This is a radar-indicated threat. Impact. Expect damage to roofs, siding, and trees. Locations impacted include Blue Rapids, West Nolan, Blaine, Frankfort, Onaga, Waterville, Billsburg, Randolph, Evansville, Wheaton, and Lewis. For your protection, move to an interior room on the lowest floor of a building. Repeating, a severe thunderstorm warning has been issued until 01:15 a.m. for the following counties in Kansas, Marshall, and Yamaha.
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0: Coming up next here on our Late Night Hours on KWBE, we got Some Guys Have All the Luck by Rod Stewart, Boss Skaggs with the Lido Shuffle, as well as more of your favorite classic hits on Q. But first, before we get to any of that, let's take a quick peek at the weather forecast.
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5: The NCN AccuWeather forecast for the overnight early morning hours calls for showers and thunderstorms with a low getting down in the lower 70s. Later on today, we have a 30% chance of showers and storms, otherwise mostly cloudy, then gradually becoming sunny, high near 87. For tonight, 30% chance of storms, low near 68. And on Friday, we have a 40% chance of showers and thunderstorms, mostly cloudy, high near 86. And that's your NCN AccuWeather forecast on KWBE.
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That was Chic here on KWBE. We had Jody Watley just before that. Coming up next, we got Joe Jackson as well as Blondie on Cube. 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

0: 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But first, we got the weather.
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4: The NCN AccuWeather forecast for the overnight early morning hours calls for showers and thunderstorms with a low getting down in the lower 70s. Later on today, we have a 30% chance of showers and storms, otherwise mostly cloudy, then gradually becoming sunny, high near 87. For tonight, 30% chance of storms, low near 68. And on Friday, we have a 40% chance of showers and thunderstorms, mostly cloudy, high near 86. And that's your NCN AccuWeather forecast on KWBE.
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0: 70s. Later on today, we have a 30% chance of showers and storms, otherwise mostly cloudy, then gradually becoming sunny, high near 87. For tonight, 30% chance of storms, low near 68. And on Friday, we have a 40% chance of showers and thunderstorms, mostly cloudy, high near 86. And that's your NCN AccuWeather forecast on KWBE.
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0: Coming up next here on KWBE, we get Everybody Wants to Rule the World by Tears for Fears, as well as the Raspberries with Go All the Way right after that. But first, before we get to any of that, let's see what Mother Nature has planned with the weather.
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4: The NCN AccuWeather forecast for the overnight early morning hours calls for showers and thunderstorms with a low getting down in the lower 70s. Later on today, we have a 30% chance of showers and storms, otherwise mostly cloudy, then gradually becoming sunny, high near 87. For tonight, 30% chance of storms, low near 68. And on Friday, we have a 40% chance of showers and thunderstorms, mostly cloudy, high near 86. And that's your NCN AccuWeather forecast on KWBE.
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That was the Rolling Stones with their 1971 hit, Brown Sugar, here on KWBE. 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

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For our daily Beatrice today, we will have Ask the Mayor with Beatrice Mayor Bob Morgan. So be sure to tune in for that. Flying for you now on KWBE, it's Cat Stevens.

0: 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We got Wham, Stevie Wonder, as well as Paul Simon on cue. But first, we got the weather.
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3: The NCN AccuWeather forecast for the overnight early morning hours calls for showers and thunderstorms with a low getting down in the lower 70s. Later on today, we have a 30% chance of showers and storms, otherwise mostly cloudy, then gradually becoming sunny, high near 87. For tonight, 30% chance of storms, low near 68. And on Friday, we have a 40% chance of showers and thunderstorms, mostly cloudy, high near 86. And that's your NCN AccuWeather forecast on KWBE.
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This has been Alex Veneman, wishing every single one of you out there a wonderful Thursday.

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0: Elusive. Some asking prices were noted in Nebraska at $400 dressed. Significant trade volume looks like it's going to hold out until sometime Thursday or Friday. Boxed beef was sharply lower with light demand for solid offerings. Choice down $4.57 at $381.20. Select was $2.80 lower at $363.09. Estimated cattle slaughter was 108,000 head. Cash hogs closed higher with a solid negotiated run. Barrows and gilts at the National Daily Direct up $1.37. With a weighted average of 97.79, the Iowa Minnesota closed $1.99 higher with a weighted average of 98.56. The Western Corn Belt up $1.55 with a weighted average of 98.19. Pork values closed firm up 25 cents at 98.16. Hams and bellies were both up, and estimated hog slaughter was 483,000 head. I'm Megan Grebner for Brownfield.
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10: 70 degrees at KWBE. Good morning. 20 hundredths of an inch of rain from overnight. Showers in the forecast for today up through about 11 o'clock, and then the remainder of the day we'll see those clouds break up and we'll have sunshine this afternoon. Your high temperature today around 87. Tonight, 30% chance of rain, the overnight low, 68. For Friday, 84 for the high with a 30% chance of showers in the morning, sunny skies in the afternoon. Weekend outlook, sunny skies on Saturday, 87 for the high. Sunday, 89 for the high. 70 degrees, 20 hundredths of an inch of rain here at KWBE. Good morning.

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1: 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It was another really quiet day for direct cash cattle trade activity. Bids do remain elusive. Some asking prices were noted in Nebraska at $400 dressed. Significant trade volume looks like it's going to hold out until the end of the week. At the OKC West Livestock Auction in Oklahoma, feeder steers were $5 to $15 lower. Feeder heifers were $10 to $15 lower. Steer and heifer calves were $10 to $20 lower. The USDA says quality for feeder steers and heifers was plain to average. Quality for calves was plain. There were a few drafts that did actually sell at steady money. Medium and large one feeder steer, 608 to 642 pounds, brought $420 to $435. Medium and large one feeder heifer, 658 to 689 pounds, brought $355 to $367.50. Box beef was sharply lower with light demand for solid offerings. Choice down $4.57 at $381.20. Select was $2.80 lower at $363.09. Estimated cattle slaughter was 108,000 head. Cash hogs closed higher with a solid negotiated run. The cash hog market has had a pretty solid week of business as processors have been more aggressive in their procurement efforts. The industry continues to monitor demand both on the global market and domestically. Barrows and gilts at the National Daily Direct were up $1.37 with a weighted average of $97.79. The Iowa Minnesota closed $1.99 higher with a weighted average of $98.56. And the Western Corn Belt closed $1.55 higher with a weighted average of $98.19. Pork values were firm, up 25 cents at $98.16. Hams and bellies were both higher, and estimated hog slaughter was 483,000 head. At the CME, live cattle were lower, waiting on direct business. Feeders were mostly higher on that lower move in corn, and lean hog futures finished the day higher, supported by the week's wholesale business. I'm Megan Grebner for Brownfield.
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0: KWBE, a classic from the Eagles with One of These Nights. 70 degrees, 20 hundredths of an inch of rain here at the studios. Good morning. Welcome to our Thursday. We have Ask the Mayor coming up later this morning. Beatrice Mayor Bob Morgan stopping into our studios to talk about city issues. That's on the way at 8:30 this morning. If you got a question, feel free to call us up or you can text in your question. 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
1: Over the 4th of July holiday, I found myself thinking less about fireworks and parades and more about the people who truly built America. Hello, everyone. I'm Cindy Young with Brownfield, and this is my two cents. I wasn't thinking about the authors of the Constitution, but the pioneers, homesteaders, farmers, ranchers, blacksmiths, and countless others who settled the frontier and built communities from the ground up. Many of our family stories begin with people who left behind everything they knew in search of opportunity. They faced hardships most of us can barely imagine. Droughts, floods, disease, crop failures, isolation. Old rural cemeteries tell that story better than words ever could, with weathered headstones marking lives cut tragically short. Yet those people kept moving forward. They built homes by hand, cleared fields, planted crops, raised livestock, and established schools, churches, and towns that became the backbone of rural America. They were building a way of life rooted in faith, hard work, and helping neighbors. Today's farmers and ranchers face challenges of their own. Markets shift overnight, input costs rise, and the weather, she is unpredictable. But every generation has lived with uncertainty. 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Planting another crop after a drought, rebuilding after a storm, and believing next year can be better than this one. America was built by ordinary people willing to do extraordinary things. I'm Cindy Young with Brownfield. That's my two cents.
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1: Rise and shine. Let's get the coffee going here, and let's get the day started. 20 hundredths of an inch of rain here at the studios from overnight. And as far as our forecast is concerned, the rain will continue up until about late morning. Then it'll clear out, and we're going to have lots of sunshine for today. High temperature for the afternoon around 87. Then tonight, the overnight low 68. For Friday, 30% chance of rain in the morning. Sunny in the afternoon with a high of 84. Weekend outlook, temperatures on Saturday around 87, Sunday around 89. Lots of sunshine throughout the weekend. Monday, sunny and lower 90s. 70 is our temperature this morning, 20 hundredths of an inch of rain at KWBE.
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0: 70 degrees at KWBE Music from Toto. Forecast for the day, we're calling for temperatures to reach up this afternoon to around about 87. We'll get some sunshine this afternoon, but before that, we could see some rain up until about 11 or 12 today.
1: A disorganized proto-boundary, a series of disturbances on that boundary will generate increasing outbreaks of showers and thunderstorms centered across much of the Midwest corn and bean complex. Heatwave weather pattern gets going over the weekend back west on the plains. Good Thursday morning, everyone. It's agriculture meteorologist Greg Solier back in with your ag weather today right here on Brownfield Ag News. Well, pretty decent day's worth of summertime weather across a wide and expansive area of the eastern through southern corn belt. A couple of spotty showers down near the Ohio. And during the course of the afternoon and evening hours, some of that morning shower thunderstorm activity into the northern and western Great Lakes region, back into the Red River Valley of the north, shifting on southward. And a couple of stronger storms were noted out of southeastern and eastern Nebraska, across a good chunk of the Hawkeye State, and particularly through central Wisconsin. More organized rainfall for parts of Michigan. Yeah, some of those drier northern and western reaches of the Corn Belt getting some much-needed rainfall, maybe not necessarily the severe end of it. That frontal boundary, by the way, kind of wobbling its way from the lower lakes region back to the central plains, will remain the focal point for showers and thunderstorms. Matter of fact, either side of that boundary over the next 24 to 36 hours, which will be lined up from lower Michigan again back into the southern plains, temporarily bringing an end to the hot and humid weather over some sections of the plains, eastern areas, and sections of the Corn Belt. And boy, the rains will get going, generally either side of I-80, but then shifting on southward towards the Ohio. And there'll be substantial rainfall totals, anywhere between a quarter and three quarters of an inch over parts of the west central Corn Belt, southern Great Lakes region, parts of the central plains. Some areas, though, picking up one to as much as 3 inch total, impacting parts of central and southern Illinois and Missouri into the southeast eastern plains, back to the Ohio Valley of the I-70 corridor on southward into the Tennessee Valley over the next 48 to 60 hours. A couple strong and severe storms, a couple of repeating storms, so the potential for some flash flooding is into play over southern Illinois into areas of the mid-Mississippi Valley and southeast into the Tennessee Valley. Meanwhile, with another frontal boundary on the move, it'll be inconsequential. It'll be absorbed by the one making its way through the areas of the southern Corn Belt and Ohio Valley, while to the west and back into the plain states, northern and central areas. Again, as that frontal boundary makes no impact because temperatures will be warming at all levels of the atmosphere. It's a deep and impressive area of high pressure, deep from its at least piling up of atmospheric weight. And that's compressional warming. We call that a heat wave weather pattern. The big old hot high centered right over the central and southern plains and parts of the western Corn Belt going forward over the weekend. And in particular, for much of next week, little or no organized rainfall, maybe some over the top ridge line thunderstorm activity near the Canadian border dropping to the Great Lakes region as temperatures soar to 95 to 100 on through parts of the plain states. Much of it, by the way, sections of the western Corn Belt too, a little more moderate off east across the Midwest. I'm Greg Soldier with your ag weather today.
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0: to hear how they plan to solve the problem. 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
1: Another heat dome on the way for another part of the country. The Southeast will soon see triple-digit heat indexes. Charleston, South Carolina, and Savannah, Georgia could be looking at heat indexes today up to 115 degrees. I'm Sherry Preston, ABC News.
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8: Good morning, this is a check of news on KWBE. I'm Jake Bartacki. A woman and her son were injured over the 4th of July weekend after a single vehicle crash on Highway 77 in Gage County. According to the Gage County Sheriff's Office, deputies were dispatched at approximately 12:50 p.m. on July 3rd, that's last Friday, to the intersection of Highway 77 and Southwest 2nd Road. That's just south of Cortland, up by the bend on 77 north of Beatrice. Upon arrival, deputies found a 2003 Ford Crown Vic that had left the roadway and rolled several times. Authorities identified the driver as 35-year-old Alexandra Vetter of Hallam. Emergency crews from Cortland and Claytonia Rescue Departments treated Vetter and her son at the scene before transporting both to Bryan West in Lincoln for further medical treatment. There's no word on their immediate conditions. According to the sheriff's office, the crash occurred as Vetter attempted to pass a slower-moving vehicle. Crash investigators say Vetter's vehicle struck the edge of the median, after which she overcorrected, lost control, and skidded into a ditch. The vehicle then rolled several times. The sheriff's office says safety restraints were in use and airbags did deploy. While Gage County officials have had a lot of reasons to celebrate the past couple of days, about 22.7 million of them, to be exact. County officials this week discovering that a build grant for the amount has been awarded to the county for significant road and bridge work between Claytonia and DeWitt. The grant application for the Better Utilizing Investments to Leverage Development program is something the county board and especially member Emily Haxby has been working on for the past 3 years, and the county has now secured the only build grant in the state of Nebraska this year.
9: We are going to be bringing in $22.7 million with a $1 million match. So it's a 4.2% match to get the Claytonia DeWitt paved to concrete. It'll be about 8 miles of pavement and then replacing all 3 bridges on that road.
8: The project requires a local matching amount, though relatively low by comparison with other grant programs.
9: The Claytonia Bridge was one of those bridges that we were going to have to do no matter what here in the next 2 years. It's a $3 million bridge to replace, and now we're going to get to replace 3 bridges and 8 miles of road for a third of the cost of that single bridge.
8: Previously, the county was awarded federal support separately for surfacing West Hickory Road with concrete from near Koch Nitrogen, west to Nebraska Highway 103. Gage County Supervisors Chairman Eric Thiemann says getting that large amount of money takes heat off property taxpayers to

0: fund more expensive bridge and roadway constructions.
1: This is enormous. Upgraded infrastructure, they will be better, they'll be load rated, we'll have new concrete out there, we'll have better paving, along with Hickory Road also, so fantastic. That's the best news we've had. The Hickory job was fantastic. This is far and beyond better yet, and it's the oldest paving in Gage County.
0: The project will turn an asphalt road to concrete along Southwest 100th and West Chestnut Road. Haxby says the road and bridge work is expected to take place over the next 3 to 4 years. One person is dead after a car was struck by a train in York County early Wednesday. According to the York County Sheriff's Office, emergency crews responded to the area of Highway 81 near mile marker 63 at about 4:20 a.m. for a reported collision between a locomotive and an SUV. Investigators said a southbound SUV left the roadway and came to rest on the top of the railroad tracks below a highway when it was struck by a BNSF locomotive. The driver was declared dead at the scene. The driver didn't reside in the area, and their home is being withheld pending notification of family. No BNSF employees were injured. Gage County officials have approved a City of Beatrice request to shrink the size of a city well field protection area northwest of the community. Several acres are being removed west of the Big Blue River, where old city wells no longer used for drinking water are located. The action helps market the area for industrial development. The City of Beatrice now gets water for human consumption from a newer well field that remains with the wellhead protection zone. In other action Wednesday, supervisors approved the county's health insurance for the upcoming budget year. Board Chairman Eric Tiemann saying fixed costs will be going up in the self-insurance plan with the possibility of higher claims. County Clerk Dawn Hill said both county and employees' costs will be going up.
2: We were shopped by to multiple carriers that declined covering us. We have some potential very expensive claims that could come. That's our part of our unknown cost, so we have to prepare for. There will be an increase to the employees and as well as the county's portion. So those rates, and we'll have open enrollment some point next month, we'll send out.
0: County supervisors approved 4 special liquor permits associated with this year's Gage County Fair. The fair is the 22nd through the 26th of this month with the theme Gage County Fair, Cream of the Crop. Additional hearings were set Wednesday afternoon for the county's Board of Equalization, which is hearing property valuation protests. County Assessor Patty Milligan says about 800 protests were filed this year, the bulk of them coming in during the final days of the filing period. This has been a check of news on KWBE.
3: I'm Pete Ricketts, candidate for Senate, and I approve this message.
4: Everything about Democrat Dan Osborne is fake.
5: Osborne says he's independent, but he's endorsed by the Democrat machine. Osborne admitted he'd give Democrats control of the Senate.
4: Dan Osborne said he'd have been the deciding vote to tax our tips, overtime, and Social Security,
5: taking thousands out of our pockets. 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
4: Dan Osborne claims he's for the working man, but Osborne and his wife paid themselves hundreds of thousands of dollars through shady Wyoming companies they control, skirting election laws.
5: Osborne and his family have pocketed nearly $500,000 already.
4: And you know, some of that money was raised with a man who allegedly trafficked young girls for Jeffrey Epstein.
5: Gross. Don't be fooled by fake Dan Osborne.
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7: Temperatures for the afternoon across the KWBE listening area in the upper 80s. Then for tonight, we'll drop down to about 68 with a little chance of rain overnight. Tomorrow for Friday, we're looking at a high around 84, clouds in the morning, sunshine in the afternoon. Weekend outlook is calling for sunny skies Saturday and Sunday. Both days, temperatures in the upper 80s. And that's a look at your weather.
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10: Mark Dorenkamp with Agribusiness News on Brownfield. The CEO of global fertilizer trading company Keytrade Ag says the conflict in the Middle East continues to disrupt global fertilizer markets.
11: I find it hard to believe that we will go back to normal.
10: Malik Heeman says recent events in the Strait of Hormuz put urea and sulfur supplies in question.
11: Most imminent phosphate application is in Brazil for the sulfur season, and then we are going into our fall season. I do not believe that physically the world has enough phosphates to meet the demand.
10: Deere & Company has reached an agreement with the Federal Trade Commission and five states in a right-to-repair antitrust lawsuit. The settlement requires the company for the next 10 years to provide the same repair resources used by authorized dealers to farmers and independent repair shops. And the U.S. Energy Information Administration says the domestic ethanol supply is the tightest since the start of the year at just below 24 million barrels. Mark Dorenkamp, Brownfield.
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7: 69 degrees at KWBE. Rain continues to fall in parts of our listening area this morning. Showers right now showing up on the radar just to the east of Wymore and southeastern Gage County. That also kind of spills over into the western portion of Pawnee County this morning. Our forecast for the day, we are calling for a high temp this afternoon of 87, your low tonight of 68, and tomorrow the high around 84. Temperatures for the weekend, we're looking at highs both Saturday and Sunday to be in the upper 80s with lots of sunshine. Again, our temperature right now is 69 degrees, 40 hundredths of an inch of rain here at the studios.
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0: 1450 AM 94.7 FM. We're playing the classics here on your early Thursday morning. Music from Bryan Adams and Heaven. 625 after. We got our birthday line coming up shortly. If you know of someone who is celebrating today, we hope to hear from you.
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0: It's time now for this morning's funeral calendar on KWBE, brought to you this morning by Fox Funeral Home and Cremation Services of Beatrice. Marjorie Engel of Hickman, formerly of Beatrice, passed away July 5th at the age of 96. Graveside services for Marjorie Engel will be this Saturday morning at 11:30 at the Evergreen Home Cemetery. Harmon Wright Mortuary in charge of those graveside services on Saturday for Marjorie Engel. Services will be next Tuesday for Brian Lee Hughes of Wymore. Funeral services for Brian Lee Hughes will be Tuesday, 11 a.m. at the Laughlin Hovett Funeral Home of Wymore. Laughlin Hovett in charge of those arrangements. And that's this morning's funeral calendar.
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0: 628 KWBE, 69 degrees our temperature. Your forecast for the KWBE listening area today: clouds this morning, sunshine this afternoon, the high around 87. Then for tonight, your overnight low 68. Tomorrow, 84 for the high. Little chance of rain tomorrow morning. Weekend outlook is calling for sunshine Saturday, sunshine Sunday, with temperatures in the upper 80s. And then starting on Monday, we're back into those 90s. 91 Monday, 93 Tuesday, and close to 95 on Wednesday. So gonna get hot again for us. 69 again is our temperature this morning here at the KWBE studios. Relative humidity this morning, 92%. Winds are currently out of the southeast at around 5 miles per hour. 69 degrees here at KWBE. Just had a pretty good shower fall here at the studios about an hour ago. That rain has now moved to the east of us. We are seeing some rain activity, just a lighter rain activity around the Philly area, but rain also extending across areas of eastern Gage County, throughout most of Pawnee County, and into Richardson County this morning. Here at KWBE, 40 hundredths of an inch of rain, a little more in some other areas. Tammy in Plymouth reporting to us this morning, a little more than an inch in her rain gauge. Sherry from Claytonia is reporting a quarter of an inch in Claytonia this morning. Marv says he's got about 10 hundredths in his rain gauge. Again, our forecast calling for temperatures for the afternoon to reach up to around about 87. We're at 69 degrees.
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0: 6:31, good morning from KWBE as we wake up and get the day started on this Thursday. Birthday line coming up here shortly on KWBE. Sad news this morning in the music industry. The family of 80s pop star Bonnie Tyler released a statement this morning confirming that the singer unexpectedly passed away at the age of 75 in a hospital in Portugal. Her family says that Tyler was being treated for an illness back in May. She awoke from a month-long coma back in June, but remained very unwell and in intensive care. She, in a very early interview with ABC, talked about always working in her career.
9: I've always been working all my life. I started singing in 1969, actually. And I was singing for 7 years around the clubs, fronting a band. And I was always in a band, you know.
0: She had several hits, including the big one, Total Eclipse of the Heart. Tyler talked about and was asked about whether she ever gets tired of singing it.
9: I love singing it. I never get tired of singing it. And people, when that starts, you know, the intro, everybody's like, yeah.
0: Again, the family of Bonnie Tyler releasing a statement this morning that she has passed away at the age of 75.

0: 637 at KWBE. Good morning. It's a Thursday. We have Ask the Mayor coming up later this morning. We'll have Beatrice Mayor Bob Morgan stop into our studios and talk about city issues, and that'll be coming up at 8:30 today. If you got a question for the mayor, you got a question about something with the city, feel free to text that question into us. In fact, we've already got several questions that have shown up on our text line this morning. You can text us at 402-228-5924. And, we'll pass that question along during the program this morning. That's coming your way at 8:30 here on KWBE.
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0: Well, let's find out who's celebrating today as we take your calls at 402-228-5924. Good morning. You're on the air. Hello, KWBE. Good morning.
2: Yes, I'd like to wish my granddaughter, Miss Macy D. Ellis, a happy 12th birthday. And it's from her grandma and grandpa in Beatrice.
0: Well, thanks for calling. We hope she has a wonderful day today.
2: Thank you.
0: Thank you. Macy, happy birthday to you. Good morning. You're on KWBE.
3: Yeah, I'd like to wish my daughter, Macy D., a happy 12th birthday today. And this is from her dad and her mom and her sister Piper.
0: All right. Hope she has a wonderful day. Thanks for calling this morning.
3: Thank you.
0: You bet. Macy is now 12 years old. Good morning, KWBE. You're on the air.
4: Good morning, Dave. Today I would like to wish Peggy Ray of Jansen a very happy birthday. These wishes are from Ellie, and happy birthday also to Macy. This is from Ellie, and you have a great day, and thank you.
0: Thanks, Ellie. You have a great day, too. Good morning. You're on KWBE.
5: Good morning. I'd like to wish my sister, Connie Tig, a happy birthday today, and my sister, Shirley Gunnewald, and I thank you.
0: And I thank you. Hi, good morning. You're on the air.
6: Good morning. I'd like to wish Macy Ellis a happy birthday, and this is from her Aunt Megan.
0: All right, Megan, thanks for calling. Macy, lots of calls coming in for you this morning. Celebrity birthdays here on Macy's birthday include such folks as Tom Hanks, one of my favorites, turning 70 today. Tom Hanks is 70. Also on our celebrity birthday list for the day, we have Fred Savage from the Wonder Years. He's turning 50 today. And also on our list, Kevin Nash, 67. Good morning. You're on KWBE.
7: I would like to wish a happy birthday to Macy Ellis and a happy anniversary to Melvin and Donita Dorf. These wishes are from Marilyn, and a thank you, and you have a good day.
0: You do the same. Thanks.
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0: 402-228-5924 as we take your calls for birthdays and anniversaries for the day. On this date in history, 43 years ago today, the year 1983, the Police's song Every Breath You Take hit number one and stayed there for 9 weeks. Yeah, that was back in 83. Also, what else happened on this date? Well, it was back on this date that the first Pirates of the Caribbean movie, The Curse of the Black Pearl, hit theaters. On this date, 23 years ago today, back in 2003. Hi, good morning. You're on KWBE's birthday line.
9: Good morning, Dave. I'd like to wish a very happy birthday to Macy Ellis and also to Asher Landon, and a happy anniversary to Melvin and Donita Dorf. And that comes from Bob and Gwen. Thanks, Dave. You have a good day.
0: You have a great day.
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0: 642 at KWBE. Coming up next Tuesday will be your first opportunity, your first chance to play our jackpot drop. We're going to be at Shears Quality Furniture in downtown Beatrice during the noon hour. We'll be there for just an hour. So make plans to stop on in at Shears next Tuesday from noon to 1 and see how lucky you are when you drop the chip and see where it falls. You could win some pretty good cash. That'll be next Tuesday, your first chance to do the jackpot drop. Noon to 1, Sheer Quality Furniture. Hope to see you there. 6:43, I think that's going to wrap it up for the morning. Okay, let's move on. Everybody who's celebrating, have a great day. Macy, you enjoy your day today. I don't know if Macy's got a birthday cake that she's going to get to enjoy or if she's having a birthday party. I do know that today is known as, it is National Sugar Cookie Day, so maybe somebody will buy Macy some sugar cookies for her birthday today. Macy, happy birthday to you. We have news on the way at 7 from ABC. Morning trivia coming your way in about an hour. We'll throw out a little question your way and see if we can make you a winner this morning.

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1: ABC News, I'm Sherry Preston. President Trump back at the White House following the NATO summit and declaration that the memorandum of understanding on the ceasefire with Iran is over. ABC's Martha Raddatz says it's unclear where things stand right now as the U.S. and Iran exchanged more airstrikes overnight.
2: What is clear is that this war that the president said would last 4 weeks is now in its fifth month, with strikes resuming, the ceasefire declared dead, no deal on eliminating Iran's nuclear program, and Iran continuing its threats, saying America still hasn't learned that bullying and breaking promises are no longer cost-free.
1: Maine Senate candidate Graham Platner officially stepping aside in the race days after published allegations of sexual assault by a former girlfriend. He denies the accusations, but new revelations have left the Democrats now searching for another name to put on the ballot. Singer Bonnie Tyler has died at the age of 75. This is ABC News. Another heat dome over a big swath of the country. The southeast will be feeling those triple digits today. North Charleston and Savannah could see heat indexes of 115 degrees once again. The death toll from the double earthquakes in Venezuela now topping more than 3,800 people. Palm Beach International Airport is no longer President Donald J. Trump International Airport is what it'll be called from now on. Traveler Jill Kripke says she doesn't think the president is a good example for the country and says she will boycott.
3: I think it's a joke, and I'm going to fly in and out of Orlando from now on to get to my destination.
1: However, traveler Carrie Kaiser says she thinks it's exciting to have a president in her backyard. And people like Kripke?
4: I think they're crazy. They want to get on I-95 and drive an hour south or 2 hours north. They go right ahead, but you know what? Just because of a name change to change your airport? Come on.
1: I'm Sherry Preston, ABC News.
5: 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Now, seeing my grandson out on the water, it means everything to me. Watching him and taking in the blue waves, the sea breeze, the blurry horizon.
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1: Good morning. This is a check of news on KWBE. I'm Jake Bartacki. A woman and her son were injured over the 4th of July weekend after a single vehicle crash on Highway 77 in Gage County. According to the Gage County Sheriff's Office, deputies were dispatched at approximately 12:50 p.m. on July 3rd, that's last Friday, to the intersection of Highway 77 and Southwest 2nd Road. That's just south of Cortland, up by the bend on 77, north of Beatrice. Upon arrival, deputies found a 2003 Ford Crown Vic that had left the roadway and rolled several times. Authorities identified the driver as 35-year-old Alexandra Vetter of Hallam. Emergency crews from Cortland and Claytonia Rescue Departments treated Vetter and her son at the scene before transporting both to Bryan West in Lincoln for further medical treatment. There's no word on their immediate conditions. According to the sheriff's office, the crash occurred as Vetter attempted to pass a slower-moving vehicle. Crash investigators say Vetter's vehicle struck the edge of the median, after which she overcorrected, lost control, and skidded into a ditch. The vehicle then rolled several times. The sheriff's office says safety restraints were in use and airbags did deploy. Well, Gage County officials have had a lot of reasons to celebrate the past couple of days. About 22.7 million of them, to be exact. County officials this week discovering that a build grant for the amount has been awarded to the county for significant road and bridge work between Claytonia and DeWitt. The grant application for the Better Utilizing Investments to Leverage Development program is something the county board and especially member Emily Haxby has been working on for the past 3 years, and the county has now secured the only build grant in the state of Nebraska this year.
2: We are going to be bringing in $22.7 million with a $1 million match. So it's a 4.2% match to get the Claytonia DeWitt paved to concrete. It'll be about 8 miles of pavement and then replacing all three bridges on that road.
1: The project requires a local matching amount, though relatively low by comparison with other grant programs.
2: The Claytonia Bridge was one of those bridges that we were going to have to do no matter what here in the next 2 years. It's a $3 million bridge to replace, and now we're going to get to replace three bridges and 8 miles of road for a third of the cost of that single bridge.
1: Previously, the county was awarded federal support separately for surfacing West Hickory Road with concrete from near Koch Nitrogen, west to Nebraska Highway 103. Gage County Supervisors Chairman Eric Thiemann says getting that large amount of money takes heat off property taxpayers to fund more expensive bridge and roadway constructions.
3: This is enormous. Upgraded infrastructure, they will be better, they'll be load rated, we'll have new concrete out there, we'll have better paving, along with Hickory Road also, so fantastic. That's the best news we've had. The Hickory job was fantastic. This is far and beyond better yet, and it's the oldest paving in Gage County.
1: The project will turn an asphalt road to concrete along Southwest 100th and West Chestnut Road. Haxby says the road and bridge work is expected to take place over the next 3 to 4 years. One person is dead after a car was struck by a train in York County early Wednesday. According to the York County Sheriff's Office, emergency crews responded to the area of Highway 81 near mile marker 63 at about 4:20 a.m. for a reported collision between a locomotive and an SUV. Investigators said a southbound SUV left the roadway and came to rest on the top of the railroad tracks below a highway when it was struck by a BNSF locomotive. The driver was declared dead at the scene. The driver didn't reside in the area, and their home is being withheld pending notification of family. No BNSF employees were injured. Gage County officials have approved a City of Beatrice request to shrink the size of a city well field protection area northwest of the community. Several acres are being removed west of the Big Blue River, where old city wells no longer used for drinking water are located. The action helps market the area for industrial development. The City of Beatrice now gets water for human consumption from a newer well field that remains with the wellhead protection zone. In other action Wednesday, supervisors approved the county's health insurance for the upcoming budget year. Board Chairman Eric Thiemann saying fixed costs will be going up in the self-insurance plan with the possibility of higher claims. County Clerk Dawn Hill said both county and employees' costs will be going up.
2: We were shocked by

0: multiple carriers that declined covering us. We have some potential very expensive claims that could come. That's our part of our unknown costs that we have to prepare for. There will be an increase to the employees and the, as well as the county's portion. So those rates, and we'll have open enrollment some point next month, we'll send out.
1: County supervisors approved 4 special liquor permits associated with this year's Gage County Fair. The fair is the 22nd through the 26th of this month with the theme Gage County Fair, Cream of the Crop. Additional hearings were set Wednesday afternoon for the county's Board of Equalization, which is hearing property valuation protests. County Assessor Patty Milligan says about 800 protests were filed this year, the bulk of them coming in during the final days of the filing period. This has been a check of news on KWBE.
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6: 69 degrees our temperature at KWBE. Good morning. Your forecast for the day is calling for temperatures to reach up to around 87 for the high. Then tonight, the overnight low 68. For Friday, temperatures are going to be around that 84 degree mark. Saturday and Sunday look for highs in the upper 80s. We do have in the forecast a little chance of rain tonight, little chance of rain tomorrow morning. Rain overnight here at the studios, 40 hundredths at KWBE.
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1: From the NCN Sports Desk, I'm Jake Bartecki with a sports update. Nebraska softball head coach Rhonda Revell sticking around. Revell signing a contract extension through 2031. Nebraska Athletics making that announcement in a news release Wednesday morning. AD Troy Dannon saying Revell is, quote, Nebraska softball. Simple as that. Revell saying she's looking forward to the future of Husker softball.
10: We've got a freshman group that we are super excited about. I think they're very athletic. I think they're spicy. I think they're fun. The future is still bright.
1: That extension comes after a terrific 2026 campaign, a record-setting season when Nebraska returned to the Women's College World Series for the first time since 2013. The Huskers set a school record with 52 wins and won both the Big Ten regular season and tournament titles, finishing fifth nationally. Nebraska Athletics also confirmed that the softball program has finalized its coaching staff and responsibilities for the 2027 season following the retirement of assistant coach Lori Sipple. Most notably, the Huskers bringing on Jordy Fromm to the 2027 staff and beyond. The Royals went into Wednesday night's contest in New York looking to make it 4 in a row. a would-be longest winning streak of the season, but they'll have to try again. The Mets BKC 6-2, a hit-by-pitch sparks a five-run eighth for New York as they pull off the comeback win against KC, the rubber match this afternoon at Citi Field. This has been a sports update on KWBE with sports on your home for the Big Orange and the Big Red. I'm Jake Bartecki.
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6: 15 minutes after the hour, temperature here at KWBE, well, we are currently at 69 degrees. We're going to get up to a high this afternoon of around 87. Your low tonight down to about 68. For tomorrow, we'll close out this week with a high around 84. We'll start the day off with some clouds and then get mostly sunny skies in the afternoon. We do have a little chance of rain tonight, about a 30% chance tonight, and that will kind of linger into the first couple hours tomorrow morning. Weekend weather, hey, we should get those fireworks off this weekend. Saturday, sunny, 87 for the high. Then your low Saturday night down to 67. Sunday, mostly sunny with a high around 89. No rain in the forecast for the weekend. Next week, we warm up into the 90s. 91 on Monday, 93 on Tuesday, and 95 on Wednesday. Here at the studios this morning, our temperature currently is at 69 degrees.

7:21 in Genesis with music of Land of Confusion. Well, good morning from KWBE. Next Tuesday will be your first chance, your first opportunity to play our jackpot drop and get a chance to win some cash. We're going to be at Sheer Quality Furniture next Tuesday during the noon hour from 12 to 1. Stop on in. Go ahead. Take the chip. Drop it and see if you're a winner. That's next Tuesday during the noon hour.

playing the classics. Men at Work on KWBE. So you a big tipper when you go out? Do you feel like you're pretty generous? Or are you one of those that says, we'll give a little bit, but not a lot? Food and Wine, which is a website and an organization, recently did a bit of a survey and did a little bit of a study to find out which states are the best tippers. I'm not for sure where Nebraska comes in at. They don't give the full list here. But as far as the best states that have the best tippers, Delaware at number one. Number two is West Virginia, and at number three, New Hampshire. For Delaware being number one, they tip an average of 22.1%. So that puts them at the top of the list. Now, I know you're saying, okay, who's the worst? Well, the three states that tip the worst, California, Washington, and Nevada.

AWBE, good Thursday morning. We have Ask the Mayor coming up next hour. If you've got a question for the mayor, you can do what other folks have done this morning. They have been texting us questions at 402-228-5924. We'll talk city issues. We'll talk city government. That's coming up at 8:30.

0: KWBE and the fabulous Thunderbirds here on our Thursday with Tough Enough, 7:37. Don't forget, we got the fireworks show on Saturday night. This is a show that was supposed to happen last Friday, but due to Mother Nature, unfortunately, we're not able to have that happen. But we're going to try it again this coming Saturday, and the weather is looking good for it. It's the Beatrice Rotary Club and CNC Fireworks teaming up, along with a host of sponsors. Come on out to the Beatrice High School KWBE once again, providing the special music to go along with the fireworks show. We're thinking at about 9:45 when we're going to get things lit off. About 9:45, the show will start. And come on out, enjoy the music of As Iron, enjoy some food from the Vets Club. They're going to be set up starting at about 6:30 with some burgers and brats, and it's all at the high school this coming Saturday night. So come on out. CNC Fireworks have told us that the finale to the show will have you talking for days. We're looking forward to it. We'll see you this Saturday at the high school.
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0: Well, folks in the Nelson and Superior area this morning are waking up to some heavy rain right now. They got some pretty good showers that are occurring in the south central part of Nebraska. We had some rain move through earlier this morning, about 4:35. Dropped around 4:35 o'clock. Yeah, dropped a little extra rain. We've ended up with about 40 hundredths here at the studios. Rainfall amounts around the KWBE listening area this morning, they do vary from one area to another. While we're talking 40 hundredths here at KWBE, Jeannie south of Plymouth has 1.5 inches in her rain gauge. Jeff just east of the truck stop has 45 hundredths. Carla Joe north of Pickerel has 10 hundredths. Gary ended up with 30 hundredths here on the west side of Beatrice. And Jesse in Philly had 1/4 inch. Meanwhile, Tanner in Liberty reports with 95 hundredths. Lisa in Jansen has 1.5 inches. And in Diller, 2 inches, according to Carrie. Northeast of Diller, almost 2.5 inches. So kind of, again, gives you an idea how the rain, a little heavier in some parts of the listening area, a little heavier in some parts of the nethers. Temperature right now here at the KWBE studios this morning, we are currently at 69 degrees. Your forecast calling for that high to reach up to around 87 this afternoon. 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
0: It's 7:42. Good morning from KWBE. It's Thursday. Hey, we get to check in with Ray at Zollner Ford here in Beatrice. Good morning, Ray. How are you?
4: Hey, I'm doing well, Dave. It's a nice morning. Got a little bit of rain overnight, so things are a little cooler than what they were yesterday afternoon.
0: Yeah, just a little cooler and kind of nice to come on out on a cool day like this and hit that quick lane, right?
4: Absolutely right. And boy, you know, don't wait till the last minute. 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
0: It's Thursday, and hey, it means sale day at Marysville Livestock. Let's get Jim on the line. Jim, good Thursday morning. How are you?
8: Good, good, good. How you doing, Mr. David?
0: I'm doing okay. Not too bad this morning. Had some rain, 69 degrees. Not a bad morning for us, is it?
8: Yeah, fantastic, fantastic. I'm 25 miles east of Selborne. We had an inch and a half here at Baileyville.
0: Uh-huh. All right. Yeah, I think you got a little more rain than we did, no doubt about it. I could see that on the radar. So, hey, you got a sale today, don't you?
8: We do. Got about 500 cattle today, David. I got mostly loads today, a few calves, a few pairs, but a pretty nice lineup.
0: All right. Tell us all about it. We're anxious to hear.
8: Okay, starting in, I'm going to sell the weight cows at 10 o'clock like always. And then 11 o'clock, I'm going to sell the pairs. Maley brought me two cow-calf pairs. Trevor Lundberg's got two cow-calf pairs with two-week-old calves on them. They said they're 4 and 5-year-old cows. Grant Jones has got a black cow-calf pair with two-week-old calf. Stacy Rugen, my vet, has got a miniature Hereford cow-calf pair. The cow probably weighs 800 pounds. Calf is 6 months old. And then from there, at about 11:30, we should be on the calves. I've got Bruna and Holly's got 10 head of black steers and heifers weighing 4 to 5. Jeremy Helms, 40 head of black steers and heifers weighing 4 to 5. R.D. Fritch, 30 head of black steers and heifers weighing 6 to 7. Crawford's got 18 head of black steers and heifers weighing 6 to 8. And then I go to my loads, and I got 6 loads of cattle. I got 1 load of heifers today from Matt Cruzy. 64 head of mostly black heifers weighing 8 to 850. Hannah Ranch out of Onega, 60 head of black steers weighing 850 to 9. Tim Stottle and the boys got 55 head of black steers weighing 875 to 9. Darren Dieters out of Baileyville, 62 head of black. And Charlotte Cross, steers weighing 9 to 9 and a quarter. Jared Feeder's got 60 head of black steers weighing 9 to 950. And Fred Henry's got 60 head of crossbred steers weighing 9 to 950. That is what I got for cattle. And they got about 500 cattle. Like I said, we're going to start at 10 on the way up. We'll be on the pairs at 11, calves 11:30, loads at noon. I should have you out of there with most of those cattle at about 1 o'clock or so, and you go back doing whatever you want to do today. My summer schedule, I want to talk just a little bit about why I got you, David. So I'm not going to have a sale next week on the 16th, and I was going to skip the 30th, but I've got people that want to sell on the 30th due to their grass conditions. So what I'm going to do is no sale next week on the 16th, and I'm going to have a sale on the 23rd. I'm going to have a sale on the 30th, and then the barbecue sale is August 6th, and we're getting quite a few consignments for that. So we're going to be open. We're going to be closed next week, and then after that, we're going to be open from there on. So we can do what we need to do for you. We can take cattle anytime after next week, and it'll be business as usual from there on. The other thing I want to talk about was the cow-calf specials, and we're not quite sure where we're going to put them in yet, but we've got a lot of people wanting to sell some pairs and breads, and Dennis Hendricks and I have been talking about that, thinking about how we're going to do that, and I guess if you, as the public, would want to reach out to me and kind of give me a feel on what you're thinking and what we can do for you, we can plan around about anything. So if you guys want to start calling Dennis or I on that, you can sure do that. I've got a dairy sale on July 30th. If you have any dairy cattle to sell, I'm going to try and put that together. I've been calling all of my dairy producers and seeing when that works for them. That's kind of when they want to do it. I think that's when we're going to set it up, but I don't have that in stone yet either. So we got a lot of things going on at Mary's Livestock, David. Coming out of this summer schedule like this, there's a lot of rain. The pastures are really good. It's hard to tell when people are going to need to sell their cattle or if they're going to hold them. So we're just trying to put it all together and try and do the best we can for people.
0: All righty. Okay, so again, yeah, they just need to contact you or Denny and let their thoughts and suggestions known then, right?
8: Yep, yeah, and we can do about anything. We'd like to try and get them cattle, and we don't have to do it on a Tuesday. We can do it on a Thursday till we get into late fall when we get really busy, but we're very flexible, and I've got a lot of people that are calling wanting to buy breeding stock, especially fall bred cows. I've got a lot of calls on them.
0: All righty, sir. We'll let you get to your work today. We appreciate hearing from you, and I guess we'll chat with you in a couple weeks then.
8: Yep. Come on down and see me today, David.
0: All right. Have a good one, Jim. Always good to have you on the air.
8: Thank you, sir, for your time.
0: You bet, Jim. Thanks a lot. All right. We check in at Marysville Livestock on Thursdays here on KWBE. Always get Jim on the line. Always good to hear from him. He's got a busy day today. All right. We're at 7:50 on the morning. Let's go ahead and play trivia today. Make you a winner, all right?
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0: All righty. Let's see if we can make you a winner. You must be 19 years of age or older to play. And if you've won something from us in the last 30 days, please do not call. Let's give somebody else a chance to play. And we're going to give you a chance to win 8 Nebraska Lottery scratch-off tickets.
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0: Hey, all righty, here we go. Let's throw out a little question your way and see if you can get 8 lottery tickets this morning from the Nebraska Lottery. The question that we have for you today, well, we'll see how well you were listening earlier. That is, if you were listening earlier. But here's your question for the day. 43 years ago today, 1983, the Police, Every Breath You Take, hit number one. Our question is, how long was it at number one? 43 years ago today, the song Every Breath You Take by the Police hit number one on this day back in 83. How many weeks did it stay at number one? That's your question for 8 Nebraska Lottery scratch-off tickets, 402-228-5924. Call me now. Let me know how many weeks it was number one. And if you're the first caller with the right answer, you're going to get 8 lottery tickets. Hi there. Good morning, KWBE. What is it?
12: 9 weeks.
0: How many?
12: 9.
0: 9 is right. Were you listening earlier?
12: I was.
0: All righty. Who's this calling?
12: Kim Folkert.
0: Kim, what's going on today?
12: I am headed to work.
0: You're headed to work. You got to be there, what, at 8?
12: Yep.
0: Well, then I'll let you go so you're not late, but you can stop on by our studios whenever you got some time. I got 8 lottery tickets waiting for you here.
12: Thanks, Dave.
0: Hey, Kim, have a great day. Thanks for calling.
12: You too.
0: All righty. So, see, Kim was listening this morning. Kim was with us last hour when we mentioned it. Yeah, the Police, Every Breath You Take, hit number one on this date back in 83, and it stayed there for 9 weeks. And that's how we play trivia this morning on KWBE. Kim Folkerts, our winner today. Hey, I got tickets for the Community Players. Stay with us. I'm going to give you a chance to pick those tickets up here in a bit. But first, let's go ahead and take a look at our community calendar for the day on KWBE.
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0: 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And again, that is on Friday, July 31st. 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
0: We're approaching 8 o'clock here at KWBE before we get into our news at 8. Hey, I got tickets for Anastasia, the musical. It opens tonight and runs through Sunday. And I have tickets for this show, not tonight, but for the weekend. You want to go? 402-228-5924. If you want to go see Anastasia the Musical, give me a call now for your chance for tickets to this wonderful production at our Community Players Theater here in Beatrice.

0: WBE with the music of Kiss and Beth. Good morning, it's 8 o'clock. It's time for news from ABC.
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2: ABC News, I'm Sherry Preston. A new round of airstrikes in the Middle East as Iran and the U.S. escalate tensions once again.
3: The president now back in Washington, where it is unclear exactly where negotiations stand. But what is clear is that this war that the president said would last 4 weeks is now in its fifth month, with strikes resuming, the ceasefire declared dead, no deal on eliminating Iran's nuclear program, and Iran continuing its threats.
2: ABC's Martha Raddatz. President Trump flying the older Air Force One out of Turkey on Wednesday from the NATO summit. Sources say the Secret Service urged him not to take the new Air Force One back due to different security capabilities in that plane, which was a gift from Qatar. Graham Plattner pulling his name from the ballot in Maine in the Senate race. He released a video message last night continuing to deny sexual assault allegations leveled against him by a former girlfriend. This is ABC News. Attorney Ben Crump is calling for a full, transparent investigation into the death of 18-year-old Nolan Wells, who police suspect might have drowned while on vacation with friends on Horn Island in Mississippi.
4: We're trying to be very transparent because the family has some concerns about the state of Mississippi doing an investigation of the death of a young black man where young white students may be looked at as having some culpability. So the family is concerned about that.
2: The family calling for its own autopsy into his death. Facebook and Instagram parent Meta says it will invest more than $13 billion Canadian dollars, about $9 billion U.S., toward building its first artificial intelligence data center in Canada. It'll be built in Alberta. Deloitte predicts back-to-school spending will drop about 6% this year. The consulting firm also says most consumers expect the U.S. economy to worsen over the next 6 months. Sherry Preston, ABC News.
5: 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I've been surfing here since I was a kid. Now, seeing my grandson out on the water, it means everything to me. 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

WBE, we have Ask the Mayor coming your way here at 8:30. You got a question for the mayor? 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

0: KWBE and the Music of Styx with Show Me the Way. 71 degrees our temperature this morning. Let's take a look at your weather. 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For today, sunshine with a high temperature this afternoon of 87. Your low tonight, 68, with a 30% chance of rain. And then for Friday, 84 for the high. It'll be cloudy in the morning, sunny in the afternoon, little chance of rain in the morning. For your weekend, lots of sunshine, 87 for your high. Saturday, Sunday, high of 89. Right now, 71 degrees at KWBE.
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5: It's 8:31. Good morning from KWBE and welcome to our Ask the Mayor program. It's that time where we get a chance to talk about various city issues that are occurring here in Beatrice. And with that, we welcome in our mayor, Mayor Bob Morgan. Good morning, sir. How are you?
6: Dave, good morning. I'm doing fine.
5: How was your 4th of July holiday?
6: First of all, it was safe.
5: Okay.
6: You know, we were able to be by a beautiful lake and watch fireworks explode over the lake, so that was good.
5: Mm-hmm.
6: All of my children and grandchildren split and went other places, so my budget for fireworks was saved. And everybody's got 10 fingers and 10 toes. And quite honestly, from what I've heard, it really was a pretty safe year here in Beatrice. I think there might have been a couple of dumpster fires that people got called out. Injuries were to a very minimum, if non-existent. And so, you know, that's always important. And I think everybody had a good time celebrating the 4th of July and the 250th anniversary. It's kind of interesting because I remember on the 200th, that was my year I graduated from high school. So that can tell you how 50 years ago where I was. You know, it was a memorable time. This was one of the things that growing up, my mom and dad really loved the 4th of July. Between Christmas and 4th of July, that was it. That was for them. And so I miss that. You know, as you get older and your parents pass away, you still remember the traditions.
5: Right.
6: And but it was a good time, you know, I think it's one of those traditions that continue to be important to the country.
5: Mm-hmm. Well, we certainly, hope everybody had a very safe and enjoyable holiday weekend. Like you said, I believe the reports from our fire department and the police department were all very positive. It was a really good weekend, I think, for everybody. So, And for those who were traveling, the weather did cooperate. We did have a few storms there on that Friday night. The Beatrice Rotary Club were unable to get their fireworks off.
6: Right.
5: They're going to try it this weekend. So,
6: well, and, you know, it's interesting. It's one of those things you do even just because probably the way I've grown up, and I knew that I was out of town, but I watched the weather and I watched the radar that night, and it was real interesting to watch that storm split. Half of it went north, half of it went south, and we were just kind of right in that little safe spot. So I think it was a wise choice, though, to postpone that.
5: Yeah, it was just one of those things. It's not one of those things that you just set up like 1 hour ahead of time either. I mean, you got to set up early in the day, make sure it's all done. And I think you're right. It was, you know, with the weather forecast the way it was, it's better to be safe. So.
6: Well, and, you know, it's kind of nice to have it a week later. Mm-hmm. Again, you know, fireworks are over. Private fireworks are no longer allowed, but this gives the community an opportunity to go to an event where there'll be some really nice fireworks. So, as I always get in trouble for saying at the end of the day, but at the end of the day, it's going to be, I think, a pretty good time.
5: You know, it was just, you know, in recent years, the city did make that change to extend the number of days that you could shoot off fireworks and sell fireworks. Do you ever get more comments on that, or is that
6: if you know history remembers me right, we went from more days, and then we took another look at our deal, and we came up with what I think was a fair compromise between no fireworks and fireworks, because you can understand for some people that have to get up in the morning and go to work the next day, whether it's a Sunday or a Tuesday, it's a rough time, and we do have to acknowledge that a number of people that served our country do have some issues because of being in the middle of war.
5: Mm-hmm.
6: And I think that unless you've been there, you don't understand that pressure. So it does be a situation where you have to come up with some compromises.
5: Yeah. Well, again, we hope everybody had a wonderful holiday. And, yeah, come on out this Saturday to
6: Absolutely.
5: The high school and enjoy a little more fireworks.
6: Exactly.
5: So. We have not seen you on the lighter side. We haven't seen you, I don't think, since with Homestead Days. You were a judge, right?
6: I was.
5: You did the tough job again.
6: Yes, last time, but yes.
5: Got to judge the parade.
6: Yeah, got to judge the parade, and again, it was a great parade. Had a lot of people there, and it was not a really hot day. And a year ago, it was it was sweltering, but this time it was just kind of a nice parade. I think what was it, about an hour and a half or mm-hmm. 2 hours, and I think as always, Denny Hendricks did a nice job, and Tim Hackett did a nice job, and we got through another Homestead to parade.
5: Was it tough judging this year?
6: It always is.
5: Yeah,
6: you know, it's one of those things that reminds me back of when I was teaching and grading papers, and you know. Sometimes I'm a softie at heart, so it's really hard to really knock too many points off to too many of them because they're there and they've made a commitment to come out to the parade and make the parade what it is.
5: Did you end up with a lot of candy?
6: You know what? we had a couple of people up there, and one of the things in our household, long story short, is we just don't eat much sugar.
5: Okay.
6: And so, no, I gave it all away.
5: You gave it all away. All righty. Well, kudos to all those involved with Homestead Days. It's a great celebration, brings a lot of folks to the community, doesn't it? Yeah.
6: It does. That's one of those nice things about Nebraska. I mean, if you go around, you could – I really think you from June 1st to August 1st, you could probably visit a number of small communities and enjoy a lot of parades and a lot of good food and a lot of entertainment and not really go very far.
5: Yep. So, yep, thumbs up again to everybody who was involved.
6: Absolutely.
5: Great deal. All right, we do have some questions that we're going to get to here in a little bit. Questions again regarding Highway 77 and the possibility of changing to the lanes there. Also just got a question in about recycling. We're going to get those questions here in a bit, but I wanted to touch on we haven't seen you since the news on the grant, the Brownfield grant.
6: Right.
5: Some news that disappointing.
6: Well,
5: is that the way to say it, maybe disappointing?
6: It is disappointing. However, the Brownfield grants, there's not a lot of them. Competition was high. I think there were 500 there. We will go through a debrief, and we will apply again the next year. And the nice thing about the debrief is they tell you where we didn't score as well as the other, because it is a scored competitive process that people back in Washington, that's what they do for, I guess, a living.
5: Mm-hmm.
6: But we did fall short, and we'll try again. And we also continue to look at other funding mechanisms to continue to work on tearing down dumpsters.
5: And as far as, so you got to wait about a year to resubmit it then?
6: It's every year. So we'll start working now. Every grant that we do takes more time than just a short period of time.
5: Yeah.
6: Unless, I mean, it's really interesting at grants. Oh, by the way, before I – just, nothing like having a rabbit, squirrel, whatever. But congratulations to Gage County on their $22 million.
5: Oh, okay.
6: Because that was a grant process. That's where my mind just all of a sudden went. So didn't want to not include that. But grant processes is one of those things. You know, we do have a group that helps us with grants and also helps us with talking to our senators and congressmen, because there's also earmarks that we're looking at. But each grant takes some time.
5: Mm-hmm.
6: And it's not easy to write grants, and it is competitive, and you just have to try your best. And when you don't get them, you figure out why you didn't, and if, like, the brown field comes up every year, you try again, and we'll take another swing at the bat.
5: All righty. Like you said, yeah, competition, you said, what, about 500?
6: I think there's 500, and I know there's less than 100 that got accepted. It's one of those things that you say, okay, we'll just try again next year, and, you know, someday that building will be down.
5: Yeah, just got to be patient here. Then,
6: well,
5: I guess
6: and it's
5: wait.
6: Hard.
5: I know.
6: I drive by there every day.
5: Yeah.
6: And, you know, I knew it would not be done during my term as mayor. I just knew that was not going to be a possibility.
5: Yeah.
6: But we continue, and, you know, we've got the downtown, or we got the Dempster's committee that will continue to work with the state, and the state will continue to work with the federal government, and it will come down. It's just a matter of when and how long.
5: Okay. We'll have more with the mayor. We'll get to some questions right after this as we continue on KWBE.
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5: We're back with Ask the Mayor. Mayor Bob Morgan with us this morning here on KWBE. We got a few questions that have been called and texted in to us, so we will get to those questions. We'll start the first one here. We'll just do a stop sign issue. I think we've had a stop sign question, too, in the past. Got someone, a listener, who feels that we need a stop sign at 9th and Court. They say cars are flying through like it's a through street, and can't believe there's not some more accidents there. How do you respond to that?
6: Well, we'll have the traffic committee take a look at that. Stop signs are difficult. If we have a number of people that request those, and if the traffic committee doesn't have a take a look and decide if it's warranted or not, we would end up with more stop signs than what we would need, and then we would also have a traffic flow issue. So I know the traffic committee takes a look at those types of things and makes those determinations, and that's where we'll put that request.
5: I think I asked you the last time, who's all on the traffic committee?
6: Oh, well, you've got the city administrator, the city attorney, you've got the city engineer, the city streets department, and the chief of police.
5: Okay. So if someone in a situation like this, yeah, they say, hey, my intersection down the block needs a stop sign, do they just call the city office or
6: they,
5: what?
6: They can call the city office. I mean, we listen to, or, you know, like Amanda listens to Ask the Mayor. So we'll put that in. And just because you've asked doesn't mean you're going to get one. I want to make that perfectly clear.
5: Right.
6: It has to be warranted and it has to fit the conditions that they have. So it's not it's really not a subjective thing. I mean, it's not, you know, it's, there are, with traffic, and as you know, we've had a lot of discussions, and I'm sure we'll talk just a little bit about Highway 77.
5: Mm-hmm.
6: There are some specifics that have to be met.
5: Okay. All righty. Okay. All right, you mentioned 77, so let's jump into this topic, because we do have a question here. And I know it was brought up again, discussed at this the last council meeting, that kind of have a little bit, you tweaked what's being proposed. But we do have a question here that's been asked about, they do know that it's a Nebraska Department of Transportation project. They want to know that, will you formally be asking the department to hold a public meeting in Beatrice before the project receives final approval, so residents can hear the latest information and ask questions?
6: NDOT is their own animal, and if they decide to have a public hearing, they will, or open house. I know they've indicated, as we've said in our meeting last Monday, that is certainly one of the things that they are considering. So whether it's the stoplights, that timing may or may not be right, because I hear that, or a number of projects, or even in this one, it will ultimately be the Nebraska Department of Roads' decision. And, you know, as we work together with them, we certainly encourage them to look at ways to get feedback. But, you know, I think one of the things that I have seen, and we have to really remember, is that through all of this, none of us are traffic engineers. And they're going to do the right thing. And the right thing may not be what some people want. I think there was a number of studies that have been done, three lanes, four lanes, and those type of things. But I think ultimately what I would say about Highway 77, and sum up the meeting, is that I appreciate the times that a number of council members took. I think we heard some complaints, and I think what we try to do is come up with a fair resolution. And if you look at traffic counts, and if you look at what people call fast food row is, we said, okay, we really need that fixed, but it's going to take more money than what we have. So we will compromise there and have that stretch still be four lanes. It still makes me nervous, because I think there is some issues there that could cause accidents. But then after, and I want to make this perfectly clear, because some people like to nitpick everything you do. I don't know whether it's for political reasons or they just aren't happy, but the bottom line is the state will determine where it goes from four lanes to three lanes. Is it Lincoln? Is it Ella? I don't think anybody on the council really cares, and if you look at what we've asked for, it doesn't necessarily mean it said somewhere south of Lincoln. And so we really understand that the Nebraska Department of Roads has some very good people that will make the right decisions. And I think I'm proud of the council members for taking a second look. And I think it's pretty clear that when you have a 7-1 vote twice, where we believe is the best position for the city of Beatrice. We know it was a difficult decision, but I think as you look at this, the council members really do a good job of trying to determine what is the best for the city without having a number of personal issues. And they set aside their personal issues, and they are willing to look at those things. And like any elected official, they try to do the best job that they do. And I think, quite honestly, we've come up with a solution that has been thrown around by the same group that doesn't want it changed. Because it is a compromise, and in politics, there's a lot of compromising that needs to take place. If you look at traffic counts, or even myself, some people said, well, how are that three lanes or the two lanes with a turn lane going to work after you get past Court Street? And I can tell you, in a lot of respects, you know which lane to be in, because if you get to Scott Street or Chautauqua or even the Beaver, you got a left-hand turn lane that you know people are going to get in. You've got a straight shot all the way through. And so I think that we worked really hard. Is it perfect? No. Is it our road? No. Is the Nebraska Department of Transportation going to move forward on what they believe is best and safest? Absolutely. And if they have a public hearing, I am sure I would encourage people to come. But that is going to be their decision.
5: I know someone made a suggestion. Hey, why don't you do a test run, you know, put some cones out there, you know, and kind of give it a chance to work for a few weeks. But again, doing that would not be a city decision. That's the state
6: Correct.
5: Decision.
6: That would be a state decision, yeah. As a matter of fact, I mean, it's probably a little bit like fireworks. Mm-hmm. We're done. We've made our decision twice. It's not going to come back on the agenda. It is in the hands of the state, and we move forward because we still have a number of city things that we need to do to make sure that the city runs well. Mm-hmm. And I think it's time to quit focusing on one thing and remember that we need to make this city the best that it can be, and we need to move forward now and try to keep on track of what it is, because we do have a number of other topics coming up on the city council that we want to make sure we're doing our job. And so we've made this second recommendation after some very careful thought. I think it was a fair compromise. And it's in the hands of the state. And, you know, they kind of know what it's not like we had this conversation in isolation. We've had several conversations with the Department of Roads. And so if they have a public open house, that's great. If they choose not to, then that's their decision. I know they're leaning probably to have an open house, but I'm not going to say it's going to 100%.
5: Again, it's up to them.
6: It's correct.
5: Okay. One thing that was mentioned Monday night at your council meeting was they're looking at that stoplight near the middle school, aren't they?
6: They are. And again, the word warranted is meaning it's not, is it warranted or not.
5: Mm-hmm.
6: It certainly isn't warranted according to the standards of what they go by, traffic count and those type of things. But I think the important thing to think about there is they're going to take a look at that from a safety perspective. It's not like that decision has been made. Again, the resolution has asked them to take a look at that. I know one of their thoughts is if, you know, a stoplight may or not be warranted, but there might be a pedestrian light. So there's a lot of ways that you can take care of safety other than just a stoplight. And I think those are some things that, again, traffic engineer knows what they're doing more than what any of us in that room knew.
5: Mm-hmm. Okay. Any other thoughts?
6: I just appreciate the council members that put in some energy, time, and effort to try to at least listen and come up with what is a workable plan.
5: We did have another question that was texted in regards to 77. Does the city have a completed or rough idea for what the Highway 77 corridor will look like after downtown revitalization is all finished? And if there is one, when will it be released?
6: Well, right now, JEO is working on what they call the master, working on the design of the plan. And it's not even at 30%. So I know that JEO, once a plan gets to 30 to 40%, will at least present their findings, and then they continue to move on. But what I will say is that, oh gosh, I want to say almost 4 years ago, the City Council did adopt a master concept plan for the downtown. I'm not sure that's on our website or not, but I know we've had it out there and have promoted it for the last 3 years. If you look at what they're trying to do, is Court Street become a pedestrian-friendly corridor with some of the landscapings that you see on 5th Street and 4th Street, and then a project that we're finishing up that really looks nice is down there on 2nd and 3rd Street. You tie that in with what the Cancer Garden looks like, you can kind of start seeing how that's going to bring more of a pedestrian walking business opportunity through Court Street. And so if you drive around and look at that, you can kind of start getting a feel of what Court Street might look like.
5: They just opened that up. They just took down the barricades.
6: They did.
5: I came to work this morning. I'm like, oh, I can go down this. And it was like, ooh, this is nice.
6: And to tell you how things work, you know, and you wonder why the barriers were there.
5: Uh-huh.
6: Well, we have a company that paints the lines and those type of things.
5: Okay.
6: They, I guess for whatever reason, didn't bring in a stencil that said merge. And so we were waiting for over a week and a half for them to come down and write the word merge.
5: Oh.
6: Because when you think about traffic, you got to make sure it's done right.
5: Okay.
6: And now that they're done, and so, yes, they've moved that barrier. And you know, the Cancer Garden and Second and Third Street are looking good.
5: Looking really nice.
6: Yeah.
5: And over time, it's going to look even better
6: absolutely.
5: As things grow. And, yeah, it all comes to completion. That's going to be nice.
6: It will.
5: Okay, we got just a few minutes left. Let's switch gears here. I got another question. They're asking, got a listener, when will recycling be back in its spot downtown?
6: That ties right in with the barricades coming down, doesn't it?
5: It does, doesn't it? You're right.
6: It will be moving back here probably in the next week or so. We do have, I will tell you, I believe if I'm not mistaken, new cardboard bins.
5: Okay.
6: So I would encourage people to let them know on notice that they need to break down their boxes and just not throw them in there because the slot's going to be there. So it'll be important to break those down. And we will be moving that back there. Some people like it at the landfill. Some people want it, you know, where it was. And we are going to try to move it back there, and it'll be there. I guess it's like anything else, though. You know, we've had trouble down there from time to time with things that aren't recyclable or people just dumping their garbage behind the bins. The nice thing about landfills, we have somebody out there that monitors. We are going to move it back because I think that's the right thing to do. If indeed we have problems with people leaving boxes where they don't belong or throwing trash behind the recycle bins, there's a high likelihood that it would go back out to the landfill. So I think if we all cooperate, we can keep it where everybody wants it. But if it becomes a mess, particularly, like I said, we've got 2nd and 3rd Street looking well. You've got the Cancer Garden looking well. So I guess I'm just saying please cooperate and use, you know, cooperate and be cognizant of the area that you want to try to keep that area nice as well. So it'll be really nice. We want to keep it there, but we also want people to comply with what needs to happen.
5: Do you know, and you may not be able to answer this, while it's been at the landfill, has the amount of recycling material, has it decreased, or are people finding it and it's being used just as much as it was downtown?
6: I don't know if it's been used as much, but I do know that it was used quite a lot.
5: Okay.
6: I'm one of these people that mow once or twice a week, and I take my grass out to the dump or landfill. Sorry. Sorry, Jason. but I always see a car or two out there. And so, yes, it was being used quite well out there. Again, it's anytime you have to drive to some place, it makes it a little more tougher. So, yes, it will be coming back.
5: You'll be getting a text from Jason here in a moment.
6: I know, right.
5: As we get ready to wind things down, we're halfway through the summer season. I'm just kind of curious, how's everything at the water park? What's the season been like for at the water park?
6: Season's good. Things are going fine. You know, we had a lot of rain.
5: Yeah.
6: You know, rain blocks construction projects, but it also can take its toll on attendance. However, I think we've had some hot days too, so... things are going really well, and they continue to make it a great spot on a 100-degree day.
5: Yeah, keep the kids all nice and cool and, yeah, entertained throughout the day.
6: Absolutely.
5: Then. And as far as the plans for looking at a possible new park, that's still going on?
6: Still going on in the background. I think that's slated for probably 2030, 31, which sounds like a long ways off, but as we all know, summer's half over because we made it through the 4th of July.
5: Right.
6: So time moves quickly.
5: Okay. All right. Street projects. I know we got some going on in the city. Just encouraging folks just to keep that in mind as you travel from point A to point B. Keep in mind, when barricades are up, just let the work be done.
6: You know, and I know they keep working around 7th Street there, and it just takes time.
5: They really got that torn up.
6: Well, they do. And again, it's unfortunate that we get just these little – now, from the farmers and from me, just – but my yard doesn't really count. But we just get these nice little rains that are enough to mess that project up and the hangar project at the airport.
5: Yeah.
6: But they keep moving through.
5: Oh, I forgot it, but yeah, about the airport.
6: Absolutely.
5: Yeah. Everything going well there.
6: Everything's going well there. And that was on the agenda. We had to make a few adjustments. And the reason we made a few adjustments is because of rain days. Okay. If you look at a construction contract, we always allow for rain days because it was supposed to be done at such and such a date, but you get 10 days of rain, you certainly have to extend that contract 10 days because that's just not fair to the contractor.
5: Right. And as far as Court Street 136, what was supposed to maybe be done right before Homestead Days, that's been moved to still on the plan for the fall, right?
6: For the fall. That's, yeah. I mean, again, NDOT's road, so.
5: There you go.
6: Yep.
5: They're in charge, right?
6: They are, and right. But they've been good to work with.
5: Yeah.
6: So I definitely not trying to throw them under the bridge because they're doing well.
5: Mayor, we're out of time. Thanks.
6: All right.
5: Appreciate you coming in this morning. We will let you get on your way, and we'll see you again next week then for another program.
6: All right.
5: Ask the Mayor here on KWBE Beatrice with Mayor Bob Morgan. It's 9 o'clock.
9: ABC News, I'm Sherry Preston. Gas prices up, the national average jumping 6 cents per gallon overnight, according to Gas Buddy, the result of renewed tensions in the Middle East and what appears to be the beginning of another bottleneck in the Strait of Hormuz.
10: In the last 24 hours, Kepler tells ABC News it has seen 25 ships cross. Now, that is lower than what we've seen in previous days, which were more like about 40. Even a limited disruption here in the Strait can have an outsized impact on the pricing, on freight costs, and on the market price for oil.
9: ABC's Rebecca Jarvis. President Trump saying at the NATO summit he thinks the ceasefire with Iran is over and that he's not even sure if he wants it anymore. The war with Iran now in its fifth month. This is the final day of the Ayatollah's funeral in Iran. Graham Plattner, the Democrat on the ballot against Senator Susan Collins in Maine, is no longer there. He pulled his name from contention following accusations of sexual assault, which he denies. This is ABC News. Postmortem tests suggest Dallas Cowboys defensive end Marshawn Nealand was suffering the effects of traumatic brain injury when he took his own life in November. ABC's Jim Ryan has more.
11: From youth all the way to the NFL, Marshawn Nealand spent 17 of his 24 years playing football. It all ended the night of November 6th in a police chase.
12: Oh, yeah, dude. He got above 160 when I was chasing him.
11: And Nealand then taking his own life. Researchers are not drawing a cause and effect conclusion, but have found evidence of stage 1 chronic traumatic encephalopathy, CTE, in Nealand's brain tissue, the result of repeated blows to the head during a lifetime of playing football. Jim Ryan, ABC News.
9: A study of nearly 20,000 NFL players followed for an average of just over 26 years shows although they had lower overall mortality rates than the general population, they were nearly four times more likely to die from neurodegenerative diseases, including Parkinson's, dementia, and ALS, Lou Gehrig's disease. I'm Sherry Preston, ABC News.
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3: Everything about Democrat Dan Osborne is fake.
4: Osborne says he's independent, but he's endorsed by the Democrat machine. Osborne admitted he'd give Democrats control of the Senate.
3: Dan Osborne said he'd have been the deciding vote to tax our tips, overtime, and Social Security.
4: Taking thousands out of our pockets. 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
5: A clear path and a streamline to citizenship. Just give him a damn Social Security card already.
3: Dan Osborne claims he's for the working man, but Osborne and his wife paid themselves hundreds of thousands of dollars through shady Wyoming companies they control, skirting election laws.
4: Osborne and his family have pocketed nearly $500,000 already.
3: And you know, some of that money was raised with a man who allegedly trafficked young girls for Jeffrey Epstein.
4: Gross. Don't be fooled by fake Dan Osborne.
3: Paid for by Pete Ricketts for Senate.
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Paul Simon, Kodachrome on KWBE. Before that, kicking things off this hour, music from Simple Minds. Good morning. I got music on the way from Tears for Fears, George Michael, Hall & Oates. We'll check in with the Brownfield Network, check in with the latest market information, and we'll look at that weather, see what Mother Nature has in store for us as we close out this week and work our way into the weekend. That's all coming your way.

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0: KWBE, George Michael and Father Figure. Temperatures for the afternoon expected to reach up to the upper 80s today. Then for tonight, your overnight low 68. Tomorrow, right back up to the 80s, about 84, 85 on Friday. Weekend outlook, lots of sunshine both Saturday and Sunday. High Saturday around 87, Sunday around 89, and then we'll get into those 90s next week. Lower 90s on Monday. By Wednesday, mid-90s across southeast Nebraska and northeast Kansas.
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2: Cash Hog Business is expected to open just about unchanged on Thursday. I'm John Perkins with a Brownfield market update. As best we can gather, the general call on Cash Hog Business this morning is steady. Buyers have not been all that aggressive this week, but they have moved some pretty decent numbers overall, and that could continue here today. Of course, there could also be a lower undertone if buyers have the need to near-term numbers in hand. Pork on Wednesday was up 25 cents at 98.16. The estimated hog slaughter on Wednesday was 483,000 head. That's up 9,000 on the week and 15,000 on the year. Box beef was lower. Choice is down 457 at 381.20. Select beef was down 280 at 363.09. In Chicago this morning, August beans are down 10 and a quarter. September corn's down 4. September wheat is up 1. Both soybeans and corn are seeing more profit-taking, probably because there's more near-term rain in the forecast for parts of the Midwest and Plains. Even if after that, some of the western growing areas in particular are going to see a hotter, drier weather pattern. Meanwhile, things might moderate a little bit in some areas of the eastern Corn Belt. Some crop stress is probable for corn and soybeans, but it seems like it's hard for them to just gin up all that much interest right now. As for wheat, the trade continues to monitor weather impact and yield results in the U.S., European Union, and the Black Sea region. New supply and demand estimates from the USDA are out tomorrow. Live and feeder cattle are waiting for widespread direct business and looking maybe a little bit oversold. August live's up 5 at 237.67. October's 45 higher at 234. August feeders are up 77 at 362.82. And hogs are mixed, adjusting spreads. August is down 22 at 99.42. October lean is up 37 at 85.90. And over in the broader market, the Dow's firm, crude oil's weak. John Perkins, Brownfield.
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KWBE inviting you to stop on in at Shears Quality Furniture next Tuesday. 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We'll be there during the noon hour, 12 to 1. Stop on in, drop the chip, and see if you can win. 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

0: KWBE on your Thursday morning as we work our way through this 9 o'clock hour. We got more of your classic hits on the way, news from ABC at 10. Right now we're going to take a short break and check in with your latest market information from the Brownfield Network. That's up next.
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2: Soybeans and corn are lower, cattle are higher, hogs are mixed. I'm John Perkins with a Brownfield Market Update. 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Stein Seed Company is right there with you. Stein has yield. Soybeans are lower. USDA did confirm more new crop demand from China along with unknown destinations. Warmer, drier weather later this month could impact development. However, August beans are down 11 at 11.82 and a quarter. September's 9 and 3 quarters lower at 11.73 and a half. August bean meal is up 70 cents at 313. But with the downturn in crude oil, despite what looks like an end to the ceasefire between the U.S. and Iran, August bean oil is down 33 at 70.52. Corn's lower this morning. Parts of the Corn Belt are probably going to see more rain this week, but should get hot and dry after that. Old crop corn commitments on the export side of things have already exceeded USDA projections. September corn's 3 3/4 lower at 431 and a quarter. December's down 4.5 at 451 and 3/4. And wheat's mostly up. It is monitoring weather impact on yield results in the United States, European Union, and the Black Sea region. September Chicago's up 4 3/4 at 612 and a half. Also largely ignoring some potential weather issues, December cotton's down 49 at 80.18, but September rice is up 30.5 at 13.94.5. Cattle are seeing some technical support, waiting for widespread direct business to actually get underway. August live's up 15 at 237.77. August feeders are 135 higher at 363.40. And hogs are mixed, adjusting spreads. Not a lot of information about cash hog business again this morning. August is down 27 at 99.37. October's up 27 at 85.80. Crude oil's down about a dollar a barrel. John Perkins, Brownfield.
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1: ABC News, I'm Shiri Preston. Former Olympic canoeist David Hearn pleading not guilty in the felony charge of damaging the Lincoln Memorial reflecting pool. Hearn's attorney in Washington saying the charges against him are based on a concocted narrative that should alarm every American. There were a few dozen protesters outside the courthouse to show their support. Another stretch of scorchingly hot weather in the southeast and the Great Plains, says ABC's Ginger Z.
2: A place like Billings, Montana could go up to 109 by Sunday. That is something they have never done in recorded history. Those records began in the late 1800s. We'll get there, but I first want to start with who got added. Tulsa and Oklahoma City now in the heat advisories. Today, though, most of the state of Florida finds themselves in a heat advisory. It's the extreme heat warning that we're still watching from Savannah.
1: All the way up to Charleston, new airstrikes against Iran after President Trump declared the memorandum of understanding and the ceasefire over. This is ABC News.
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6: Temperatures for the afternoon across the KWBE listening area in the upper 80s. Then for tonight, we'll drop down to about 68 with a little chance of rain overnight. Tomorrow for Friday, we're looking at a high around 84, clouds in the morning, sunshine in the afternoon. Weekend outlook is calling for sunny skies Saturday and Sunday. Both days, temperatures in the upper 80s. And that's a look at your weather.
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Good morning to you, the T-Man hanging with you. I saw that a Maryland man recently won $1 million on the lottery ticket, but at first he was like, this has got to be a misprint. He thought his winning lottery ticket was a misprint, which is the same thing I see now when I see the grocery total at the grocery store. That can't be right, right? Leonard Skinner now on It's KWBE.

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0: Wrapping up another big block of continuous classics, KWBE, with your first chance to play and win with Queeby's Jackpot Drop Tuesday. This coming Tuesday, July 14th, we'll be at Sheer Quality Furniture in downtown Beatrice over the noon hour, noon to 1. 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
2: Sunny, humid, and warm this afternoon. Highs will reach the upper 80s. A few winds could gust up to 25 miles an hour. Tonight, clouds increase after midnight with a 30% chance of showers, maybe a thunderstorm. Lows will stay muggy, only in the upper 60s. Tomorrow, cloudy, a 40% chance of morning showers, maybe a rumble of thunder in there. Turns partly sunny by the afternoon tomorrow with highs in the low 80s. The weekend looks bright and warm. Sunshine both Saturday and Sunday with highs near 90 degrees.
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0: Wrapping up another big block of continuous classic hits, KWBE, the rescheduled big Beatrice Rotary Fireworks Show is set for this Saturday at the Beatrice High School, celebrating our country's 250th birthday with a huge fireworks display presented by CNC Fireworks of Beatrice and the Beatrice Rotary Club. Once again, Queeby will be providing the special music to go along with the fireworks show, so join us for a night of great food as the Vets Club will be serving burgers and brats from 6:30 to 9 right there in the school parking lot. Music from a local rock band and As Iron from 7 to 9. And, of course, that huge fireworks show starting around 9:45 whenever it gets dark enough to do so with a secret surprise ending. It's all made possible by these lovely sponsors. Of course, the Beatrice High School, Zollner Ford, Southeast Community College, Pinnacle Bank, American Family Insurance, Watchtower Wealth Management, as well as Beatrice Community Hospital, Jones Insurance Group, Exmark and Toro, Landmark Snacks, Security First Bank, and KWBE. Head to our website for more info, our Facebook page for more info, and make sure to be there Saturday night for that huge fireworks display brought to you by the Beatrice Rotary.
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2: 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It's the only memorial like it in the nation. This memorial is open for viewing 24 hours a day now through Sunday at the Jefferson County Fairgrounds in Fairbury.
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1: ABC News, I'm Sherry Preston. Former Olympic canoeist David Hearn pleading not guilty in the felony charge of damaging the Lincoln Memorial reflecting pool. Hearn's attorney in Washington saying the charges against him are based on a concocted narrative that should alarm every American. There were a few dozen protesters outside the courthouse to show their support. Another stretch of scorchingly hot weather in the southeast and the Great Plains, says ABC's Ginger Z.
2: A place like Billings, Montana could go up to 109 by Sunday. That is something they have never done in recorded history. Those records began in the late 1800s. We'll get there, but I first want to start with who got added. Tulsa and Oklahoma City now in the heat advisories. Today, though, most of the state of Florida finds themselves in a heat advisory. It's the extreme heat warning that we're still watching from Savannah.
1: All the way up to Charleston, new airstrikes against Iran after President Trump declared the memorandum of understanding and the ceasefire over. This is ABC News.
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9: Temperatures for the afternoon across the KWBE listening area in the upper 80s for tonight, 68 for the overnight low. Friday, clouds in the morning, sunshine in the afternoon, a high of 84 degrees. The weekend outlook, Saturday and Sunday, both sunshine and upper 80s for temperatures. Monday, sunny and we warm up to the lower 90s, and we'll stay in those lower 90s for most of next week.
10: I'm Pete Ricketts, candidate for Senate, and I approve this message.
11: Everything about Democrat Dan Osborne is fake.
12: Osborne says he's independent, but he's endorsed by the Democrat machine. Osborne admitted he'd give Democrats control of the Senate.
11: Dan Osborne said he'd have been the deciding vote to tax our tips, overtime, and Social Security.
12: Taking thousands out of our pockets. Then he'd turn around and give that money and citizenship to illegal immigrants. Just listen.
13: A clear path and a streamline to citizenship. Just give him a damn Social Security card already.
11: Dan Osborne claims he's for the working man, but Osborne and his wife paid themselves hundreds of thousands of dollars through shady Wyoming companies they control, skirting election laws.
12: Osborne and his family have pocketed nearly $500,000 already.
11: And you know, some of that money was raised with a man who...

Sticks there, KWVE. Good morning to you. I saw that, this is weird, a deer had to be rescued from a roof of a home in Oregon. A deer just hanging out up there on the roof, which means either Santa is way off schedule or Zillow has gotten really weird. Here's Phil Collins on KWVE.

0: There, KWBE, good morning to you. Lunch specials on the way. So is your weather in Van Morrison. I saw this on Twitter, thought it was funny. It's from Judy Anna, who says, I've been trying to improve some vegan recipes, but so far all I've come up with to improve those recipes is to add steak to them.
1: 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Blue Valley Door, 1.5 miles west of Beatrice on Highway 4.
2: 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Soybeans and corn are down on near-term rainfall in parts of the Corn Belt. August beans are a dime lower at 11.83 and a quarter. September's down 8.75, 11.74 and three quarters. September corn's two lower at 433. December's down 2.25 at 454. Cattle are waiting for direct business to get started. August live's up a dime at 237.72. October's 57 higher, 234.12. August feeders are 60 lower, 361.45. And hogs are mixed, adjusting spreads, with August lean down 82 at 98.82 and October up 40 at 85.92. The Dow's 200 points higher. John Perkins, Brownfield.
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0: Sunny, humid, and warm this afternoon. Highs will reach the upper 80s. A few winds could gust up to 25 miles an hour. Tonight, clouds increase after midnight with a 30% chance of showers, maybe a thunderstorm. Lows will stay muggy, only in the upper 60s. Tomorrow, cloudy, a 40% chance of morning showers, maybe a rumble of thunder in there. Turns partly sunny by the afternoon tomorrow with highs in the low 80s. The weekend looks bright and warm. Sunshine both Saturday and Sunday with highs near 90 degrees.
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0: Wrapping up another big block of continuous classics, KWBE, with your first chance to play and win with Queeby's Jackpot Drop Tuesday. 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
4: This is Tim Hackett with your midday news update on KWBE. There have been a lot of reasons for Gage County officials to celebrate the past couple of days, about 22.7 million of them. County officials this week discovered that a build grant worth that amount has been awarded to the county for significant road and bridge work between Claytonia and DeWitt. The grant application to the Better Utilizing Investments to Leverage Development program is something County Board Member Emily Haxby has been working on for the past 3 years, and the county now has secured the only build grant awarded in the state of Nebraska this year.
5: We are going to be bringing in $22.7 million with a $1 million match, so it's a 4.2% match to get the Claytonia DeWitt paved to concrete. It'll be about 8 miles of pavement and then replacing all three bridges on that road.
4: Gage County Supervisors Chairman Eric Thiemann says getting that large amount of money takes heat off property taxpayers to fund more expensive bridge and roadway construction.
6: This is enormous. Upgraded infrastructure, they will be better, they'll be load rated, we'll have new concrete out there, we'll have better paving, along with Hickory Road also, so fantastic. That's the best news we've had. The Hickory job was fantastic. This is far and beyond better yet, and it's the oldest paving in Gage County.
4: The project will turn an asphalt road to concrete along Southwest 100th and West Chestnut Road. Haxby says the road and bridge work is expected to take place over the next 3 to 4 years. Now for a long spell of crime news reports. A Beatrice man is in custody after police reported he choked and threatened a former partner with a knife over the weekend. According to an arrest report from the Beatrice Police Department, 27-year-old Benjamin Robinson was arrested around 2 a.m. on Sunday when he was apprehended trying to run away from the home of his former partner. That woman claimed Robinson hit her on the side of the face, grabbed her around the neck, and jumped off the bed and onto her while holding a knife, yelling at her until police arrived. One of their three children had to pull Robinson away to prevent him.
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8: Temperatures for the afternoon across the KWBE listening area in the upper 80s. Then for tonight, we'll drop down to about 68 with a little chance of rain overnight. Tomorrow for Friday, we're looking at a high around 84, clouds in the morning, sunshine in the afternoon. Weekend outlook is calling for sunny skies Saturday and Sunday. Both days, temperatures in the upper 80s. And that's a look at your weather.
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10: From the NCN Sports Desk, I'm Jake Bartecki with a sports update. Nebraska softball head coach Rhonda Revell sticking around. Revell signing a contract extension through 2031. Nebraska Athletics making that announcement in a news release Wednesday morning. AD Troy Dannon saying Revell is, quote, Nebraska softball. Simple as that. Revell saying she's looking forward to the future of Husker softball.
11: We've got a freshman group that we are super excited about. I think they're very athletic. I think they're spicy. I think they're fun. The future is still bright.
10: That extension comes after a terrific 2026 campaign, a record-setting season when Nebraska returned to the Women's College World Series for the first time since 2013. The Huskers set a school record with 52 wins and won both the Big Ten regular season and tournament titles, finishing fifth nationally. Nebraska Athletics also confirmed that the softball program is

0: been a sports update on KWBE with sports when you're up for the Big Orange and the Big Red. I'm Jake Bartecki.
1: This is Tim Hackett with your midday news update on KWBE. Our top story from yesterday in southeast Nebraska, there's been a lot of reasons for Gage County officials to celebrate the last couple of days, about 22.7 million of them. You heard a little bit about this yesterday, but now here's NCN's Doug Kennedy to tell us more.
2: County officials this week discovered that a build grant of over $22 million has been awarded to the county for significant road and bridge work between Claytonia and DeWitt. The grant application to the Better Utilizing Investments to Leverage Development Program is something County Board Member Emily Haxby has been working on the past 3 years, and the county has now secured the only build grant in the state of Nebraska this year.
3: We are going to be bringing in $22.7 million. With a $1 million match, so it's a 4.2% match to get the Claytonia DeWitt paved to concrete. It'll be about 8 miles of pavement and then replacing all three bridges on that road.
2: There's a local match required, though relatively low by comparison with other grant programs.
3: The Claytonia Bridge was one of those bridges that we were going to have to do no matter what here in the next 2 years. It's a $3 million bridge to replace. And now we're going to get to replace three bridges and 8 miles of road for a third of the cost of that single bridge.
1: A man was arrested early Tuesday morning in Beatrice after he allegedly refused to leave a Casey's convenience store. Beatrice police say they responded to the Casey's on 6th Street just before 3 a.m. Tuesday. Employees were requesting that a man identified as Khalif Ontiveros Moreno be formally removed from the property. Police say it's the second time they have responded to that store regarding that person since June 24th. Staff have had to, quote, continually monitor Moreno, which has prevented them from completing their normal work duties. Police say officers informed Moreno he was trespassing and instructed him to leave the business multiple times. After he refused those multiple directives to leave, Moreno was arrested and booked on three misdemeanor charges, including third-degree criminal trespassing. A woman and her son were injured in a single-vehicle rollover crash in Gage County during the 4th of July weekend. According to the Gage County Sheriff's Office, deputies were dispatched at 12:50 p.m. on July 3rd to the intersection of Highway 77 and Southwest 2nd Road, just south of Cortland. Upon arrival, deputies found a 2003 Ford Crown Victoria that had left the roadway and rolled over several times. Emergency crews treated the driver, 35-year-old Alexandra Vetter of Hallam, and her son at the scene before transporting both to Lincoln for further treatment. Their conditions were not immediately known. The sheriff's office says safety restraints were in use and airbags were deployed. A driver was killed when an SUV crashed into a train early Wednesday near York. The York County Sheriff's Office says they got a call from Burlington Northern Santa Fe Railroad at around 4:20 a.m. Wednesday. A preliminary investigation has authorities believing an SUV was heading south on Highway 81 when it left the road near an overpass on the west side of York. It then came to a rest on the tracks below the highway. A train heading east eventually then hit the SUV, and when authorities arrived, the driver was found deceased. York police have not yet released the name of the driver, but have confirmed the person was not from the area. No one on the train was injured. Nebraska communities are launching a first-of-its-kind pilot program to create a child care substitute pool, stepping up to solve a staffing shortage. NCN's Tyler Murphy has the story.
4: Care service providers really need an opportunity to, you know, to be able to have a day off, just like we would expect for really any other sort of career or industry.
5: Project organizer Jonathan Jank said it's a step in the right direction for child care providers. He says recent legislative efforts are helping a new statewide initiative gain momentum, the Child Care Substitute Pool. The project aims to address caregiver shortages across the state by providing substitutes.
4: We also realized as there was networking across the state that it was more than just one community's problem. And so we thought working together would be the best solution moving forward to really try to move it statewide as quickly as we can.
1: And new today, a report says it's never been more expensive to try and buy a previously owned home. The National Association of Realtors said Thursday that the U.S. median sales price increased 1.8% in June from a year earlier to over $440,000, a new all-time high. The NAR said home prices have now risen on an annual basis for 36 months in a row. The report showed existing home sales slowed a bit from May to June, but were still up 2.8%. year over year.

0: First-time homebuyers accounted for 33% of existing home sales. All this as a bipartisan affordable housing bill has been sitting on the president's desk unsigned since passing both houses last month. It will go into effect even without President Trump's signature on Friday. For more news, head to newschannelnebraska.com. With this KWBE News Update, I'm Tim Hackett.
1: There's no place like the Jefferson County Fair in February going on now through Sunday. 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
2: 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Direct cash cattle trade activity remains quiet. Bids and asking prices have been very elusive this week. Packer inquiry could improve as the day progresses, but it's looking like the bulk of the week's trade is going to hold out until sometime Friday. Box beef was mixed at midday with light and moderate demand for light off. Farang's choice up $1.38 at $3.79.82. Select was $1.10 higher at $3.64.19. At the Windsor Livestock Auction in Missouri, steers were steady to $5 lower despite very good demand and an active market. Heifers were uneven from steady to $5 lower and even $10 higher for a nice offering of 550 to 625 pound heifers. The USDA says demand was good on a moderate supply. Medium and large one feeder steers, 663 to 637 pounds, brought $412.50 to $435. Cash hogs are higher at midday with big negotiated purchases. Processors have been a little more aggressive in their procurement efforts. Demand remains a large focus for the market. This week's export sales report from the USDA showed a significant decline from last week and the prior four-week average. Mexico remains an excellent market for U.S. pork. Domestic demand could see a boost as the height of summer grilling season is here, and pork's a competitively priced protein in the retail space. Barrels and gilts at the National Daily Direct were up 6 cents with a weighted average of 96.95. The Iowa Minnesota had a weighted average of 97.98, and the Western Corn Belt was up 73 cents with a weighted average of 97.99. At Illinois, slaughter sows were steady with moderate demand for moderate offerings at $41 to $52. Barrels and gilts were steady with moderate demand for moderate offerings at $57 to $67. And pork values were higher at midday, up 74 cents at $98.90. Bellies, hams, picnics, and butts were all up. Loins and ribs were lower and sharply lower. I'm Megan Grebner, Brownfield Ag News.
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9: Temperatures for the afternoon across the KWBE listening area in the upper 80s for tonight, 68 for the overnight low. Friday, clouds in the morning, sunshine in the afternoon, a high of 84 degrees. The weekend outlook, Saturday and Sunday, both sunshine and upper 80s for temperatures. Monday, sunny and we warm up to the lower 90s, and we'll stay in those lower 90s for most of next week.
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11: ABC News, I'm Michelle Franzen. There are security questions about the new Air Force One plane gifted from Qatar. President Trump telling reporters he was flying back from Europe on the old Air Force One so U.S. troops in the U.K. could see the new plane.
12: Multiple sources say the Secret Service urged the president not to fly on the new plane out of Turkey due to differences in the security capabilities from the older version of Air Force One. More than a dozen Senate Democrats sent a letter earlier this week to the Secretary of the Air Force and the government contractor that converted the Qatari jet, pointing to reports that taxpayers might have spent $1 billion to outfit it for the president's use. The senators voiced the concern that certain upgrades might have been skipped to rush the plane into service.
11: ABC's Stephen Portnoy. The Air Force says it's revoked promotions for 135 airmen, saying it discovered an isolated scoring error on a required promotional exam. A new separate batch of airmen wrongly denied promotions will now move up. Former U.S. Olympian David Hearn appeared in court pleading not guilty for allegedly damaging the reflecting pool liner. This is ABC News.
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18: Hog futures are mixed. Soybeans, cattle, and corn are lower. I'm John Perkins with a Brownfield Market Update. Speed wins. That's why Stein is focused on delivering higher-yielding genetics faster than the competition, and why they release more new Enlist E3 lines than any other company. Stein has yield. Soybeans are down today on profit-taking, technical selling, and probably a decline in crude oils contributing to this as well. The USDA confirmed more new crop demand from China this morning, along with unknown destinations. Weekly numbers, maybe not great overall, but China was a significant buyer for old crop at least. Warmer, drier weather later this month could impact development. August beans are down 15.5 at 1177 and three quarters. September's down 12.25 at 1171 and a quarter. Corn's down on profit taking and technical selling. Parts of the Corn Belt should see more rain this week, but could get hot and dry after that. Old crop corn export commitments have already exceeded USDA projections. September's down 3 at 432, December's 3.75 lower at 452.5. Wheat's up as the trade monitors weather impact and yield results in the United States, European Union, and Black Sea region. New supply, demand, and production numbers are out tomorrow. September Chicago's up 12 at 619.75. September Kansas City's 8.5 higher at 653.75. Live and feeder cattle are down on technical liquidation. Not a whole lot of direct trade as of yet, but what we have seen has not been particularly positive. Also, the USDA made a huge export sales change to last week's record high. The total, let's just say, was a lot less than what had initially been reported by the department. August live's down 245 at 235.17. August feeders are 527 lower at 356.77. And hogs are mixed, adjusting spreads. August is down 155 at 98.10. October 7 cents lower at 85.45. John Perkins, Brownfield Market Update.
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0: This is Tim Hackett with your latest news update on KWBE. There's been a lot of reasons for Gage County officials to celebrate the last couple of days, about 22.7 million of them. You heard a little bit about this yesterday, but now here's NCN's Doug Kennedy to tell us more.
20: County officials this week discovered that a build grant of over $22 million has been awarded to the county for significant road and bridge work between Claytonia and DeWitt. There's a local match required, though relatively low by comparison with other grant programs.
21: The Claytonia Bridge was one of those bridges that we were going to have to do no matter what here in the next 2 years. It's a $3 million bridge to replace, and now we're going to get to replace three bridges and 8 miles of road for a third of the cost of that single bridge.
0: A man was arrested early Tuesday morning in Beatrice after he allegedly refused to leave a Casey's convenience store. Beatrice police say they responded to the Casey's on 6th Street just before 3 a.m. Tuesday. Employees were requesting that a man identified as Khalif Ontiveros Moreno be formally removed from the property. Police say it's the second time they have responded to that store regarding that person since June 24th. Police say officers informed Moreno he was trespassing and instructed him to leave the business multiple times. After he refused those multiple directives to leave, Moreno was arrested and booked on three misdemeanor charges, including third-degree criminal trespassing. And new today, a report says it's never been more expensive to try and buy a previously owned home. The National Association of Realtors said Thursday that the U.S. median sales price increased 1.8% in June from a year earlier to over $440,000, a new all-time high. The NAR said home prices have now risen on an annual basis for 36 months in a row. All this as a bipartisan affordable housing bill has been sitting on the president's desk unsigned since passing both houses last month. It will go into effect even without President Trump's signature on Friday. For more news, head to newschannelnebraska.com. With this KWBE News Update, I'm Tim Hackett.
1: Mark Dorenkamp with Agribusiness News on Brownfield. The CEO of global fertilizer trading company Keytrade Ag says the conflict in the Middle East continues to disrupt global fertilizer markets.
2: I find it hard to believe that we will go back to normal.
1: Malik Heeman says recent events in the Strait of Hormuz put urea and sulfur supplies in question.
2: Most imminent phosphate application is in Brazil for the sulfur season, and then we are going into our fall season. I do not believe that physically the world has enough phosphates to meet the demand.
1: Deere & Company has reached an agreement with the Federal Trade Commission and five states in a right-to-repair antitrust lawsuit. The settlement requires the company for the next 10 years to provide the same repair resources used by authorized dealers to farmers and independent repair shops. And the U.S. Energy Information Administration says the domestic ethanol supply is the tightest since the start of the year at just below 24 million barrels. Mark Dorenkamp, Brownfield.
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9: Temperatures for the afternoon across southeast Nebraska, northeast Kansas, basically in the upper 80s. Then for tonight, we'll see overnight lows in the upper 60s. Friday, look for clouds in the morning and then lots of sunshine in the afternoon. Your highs tomorrow, around 84. For Friday night, partly cloudy, 65 for the overnight low. Upper 80s throughout the weekend with lots of sunshine both Saturday and Sunday. 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

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We are KWBE with the music of Fleetwood Mac. And before that, Elton John getting us back into our music here during our lunch hour. Well, good afternoon from KWBE. We have news from ABC coming your way at 1 o'clock. Until then, more of your classics. Here's music from the Four Seasons.

where we invite you to try your luck at dropping the chip in our jackpot drop and see if you can win. We're going to be at Shear Quality Furniture next Tuesday during the lunch hour. So stop on in between 12 noon and 1 p.m. That's next Tuesday, 12 to 1. See if you can win some cash and prizes.

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1: ABC News, I'm Michelle Franzen. In Maine, Democratic Senate candidate Graham Plattner released a video saying he will drop out of the Senate race. Plattner has been facing multiple allegations of sexual misconduct. The latest one, a claim of sexual assault by a former girlfriend. He denies the allegations. State Democrats now scrambling to replace him on the ballot. More from ABC political director Avery Harper.
2: Plattner is actually still involved in this process. A public declaration that he intends to withdraw is not enough for the Maine Secretary of State. We have to see him submit paperwork to withdraw his name from contention in this race. And so we'll be watching closely to see exactly when he does that. He has to do that by July 13th.
1: Renewed tensions between the U.S. and Iran, with the U.S. targeting Iran's military sites. That after Iran fired on ships in the Strait of Hormuz. Iran also carried out strikes on U.S. military installations in the region. And on Wall Street, stocks are clawing back after several days of losses. They're up right now. This is ABC News.
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6: The forecast for the KWBE listening area. Temperatures for the day in the upper 80s. For tonight, we'll drop to an overnight low in the upper 60s. Friday's outlook is calling for cloudy skies in the morning, sunny skies in the afternoon, and your high Friday around 84. Friday night, partly cloudy, mid-60s for the overnight low. Lots of sunshine for us this weekend, with temperatures in the upper 80s throughout the weekend.
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Sister Sledge, KWBE. I saw that several grocery stores across Oklahoma have installed vending machines that dispense ammunition. Whoa, I think that's a horrible idea, because if you've ever seen how people react when their Snickers get stuck, imagine when their ammunition gets stuck. Here's Jackson Brown. It's KWBE.

0: Wrapping up another big block of continuous classics, KWBE, with your first chance to play and win with Queeby's Jackpot Drop Tuesday. 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
0: Sunny, humid, and warm this afternoon. Highs will reach the upper 80s. A few winds could gust up to 25 miles an hour. Tonight, clouds increase after midnight with a 30% chance of showers, maybe a thunderstorm. Lows will stay muggy, only in the upper 60s. Tomorrow, cloudy, a 40% chance of morning showers, maybe a rumble of thunder in there. Turns partly sunny by the afternoon tomorrow with highs in the low 80s. The weekend looks bright and warm. Sunshine both Saturday and Sunday with highs near 90 degrees.
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0: Wrapping up another big block of continuous classic hits, KWBE, the rescheduled big Beatrice Rotary Fireworks Show is set for this Saturday at the Beatrice High School, celebrating our country's 250th birthday with a huge fireworks display presented by CNC Fireworks of Beatrice and the Beatrice Rotary Club. Once again, Queeby will be providing the special music to go along with the fireworks show, so join us for a night of great food as the Vets Club will be serving burgers and brats from 6:30 to 9 right there in the school parking lot. Music from a local rock band, As Iron, from 7 to 9. And, of course, that huge fireworks show starting around 9:45 whenever it gets dark enough to do so, with a secret surprise ending. It's all made possible by these lovely sponsors. Of course, the Beatrice High School, Zollner Ford, Southeast Community College, Pinnacle Bank, American Family Insurance, Watchtower Wealth Management, as well as Beatrice Community Hospital, Jones Insurance Group, Exmark and Toro, Landmark Snacks, Security First Bank, and KWBE. 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
1: ABC News, I'm Michelle Franzen. In Maine, Democratic Senate candidate Graham Plattner released a video saying he will drop out of the Senate race. Plattner has been facing multiple allegations of sexual misconduct. The latest one, a claim of sexual assault by a former girlfriend. He denies the allegations. State Democrats now scrambling to replace him on the ballot. More from ABC political director Avery Harper.
2: Plattner is actually still involved in this process. A public declaration that he intends to withdraw is not enough for the Maine Secretary of State. We have to see him submit paperwork to withdraw his name from contention in this race. And so we'll be watching closely to see exactly when he does that. He has to do that by July 13th.
1: Renewed tensions between the U.S. and Iran, with the U.S. targeting Iran's military sites. That after Iran fired on ships in the Strait of Hormuz. Iran also carried out strikes on U.S. military installations in the region. And on Wall Street, stocks are clawing back after several days of losses. They're up right now. This is ABC News.
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8: Temperatures for the afternoon in the upper 80s. Winds out of the north-northeast at around 5 miles per hour. Tonight, a little chance of rain overnight. The overnight low, 68. Then for Friday, cloudy in the morning, sunny in the afternoon. Your high tomorrow, around 84. For Friday night, partly cloudy, 65 for your overnight low. Weekend outlook is calling for sunshine both Saturday and Sunday. Temperatures both days in the upper 80s. Then next week on Monday, sunny, 91. And we're going to stay in those 90s. Tuesday, look for highs around 93. And Wednesday, highs around 94.
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9: Soybeans, corn, and cattle were down. Hogs were mixed. Hello, I'm Megan Grabner with your commodity market update on Brownfields. Stein's devotion to innovation means farmers can count on them to provide the best products, get higher yields, and more profitability. Stein has yield. Soybeans were lower on profit-taking and technical selling. The USDA confirmed more new crop demand from China, along with unknown destinations. A period of warmer, drier weather later this month could impact developments. August beans were down 15.5 at 11.77¾. September beans down 13.5 at 11.70. Corn was lower on profit-taking and technical selling. Parts of the Corn Belt could see more rain this week, but should get hot and dry after that for several days. Old crop corn export commitments have already exceeded USDA projections. September corn was down 3.5 at 431.5. December corn down 4.25 at 452. The wheat complex was higher. The trade continues to monitor weather impact and yield results in the U.S., European Union, and Black Sea region. New USDA supply, demand, and production numbers come out Friday. September wheat was up 12 in Chicago at 619¾. December wheat up 10¾ at 634. In Kansas City, September wheat was up 9 at 654¼. In Minneapolis, September wheat was up 8. At 638¾. Live and feeder cattle were lower on technical liquidation. Choice box beef was lower at midday. Select was higher. August Lives Dan 237 at 235.25. October Lives Dan 195 at 231.60. August feeders were down 590 at 356.15. Hogs were mixed, adjusting spreads. National direct business was up 6 cents, and the Western Corn Belt was up 73. August lean hogs down $1.50 at 98.15. October lean hogs up 12 at 85.65. I'm Megan Grebner for Brownfield.
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2: 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It's the only memorial like it in the nation. 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
0: Partly sunny today, high in the upper 80s. Mostly cloudy sky tonight with a chance of late night showers and thunderstorms, low around 68 degrees. Mostly cloudy early on tomorrow with a chance of showers and thunderstorms before gradually turning mostly sunny, high near 84. Tomorrow night, partly cloudy, low around 65, and sunny on Saturday with a high near 86 degrees.

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0: Taking it to the limit with the Eagles on KWBE. Just a reminder, we've got fireworks at Beatrice High School happening on Saturday. It's going to be a huge fireworks display presented by CNC Fireworks of Beatrice and the Beatrice Rotary Club. The Vets Club serving up burgers and brats from 6:30 to 9 and live music from As Iron from 7 to 9. Fireworks going to start around 9:45 or whenever it gets dark. And, of course, we're going to be providing the special music to go along with the fireworks that you can catch right here on KWBE. But that, again, that's this Saturday at Beatrice High School.
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7: Everything about Democrat Dan Osborne is fake.
8: Osborne says he's independent, but he's endorsed by the Democrat machine. Osborne admitted he'd give Democrats control of the Senate.
7: Dan Osborne said he'd have been the deciding vote to tax our tips, overtime, and Social Security,
8: taking thousands out of our pockets. 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
7: Dan Osborne claims he's for the working man, but Osborne and his wife paid themselves hundreds of thousands of dollars through shady Wyoming companies they control, skirting election laws.
8: Osborne and his family have pocketed nearly $500,000 already.
7: And you know, some of that money was raised with a man who allegedly trafficked young girls for Jeffrey Epstein.
8: Gross. Don't be fooled by fake Dan Osborne.
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1: ABC News, I'm Michelle Franzen. The U.S. saying it has not carried out any new strikes in Iran since last night following reports of explosions in Iran. Iran also targeting U.S. military installations in the region. The tensions come as Iran held burial services for the former supreme leader killed in the initial days of the war. Here's ABC's Patrick Revo.
2: The funeral has not been disrupted. We obviously see here the Iranian regime attempting to use this as an orchestrated display of unity. It's brought out onto the streets its most hardcore conservative supporters. Of course, there are millions of Iranians who also don't support the regime. It is also a show of defiance from the regime, and it's one that's well timed because it's coming as we see the ceasefire fall apart and once again the U.S. striking Iran.
1: Former U.S. Olympian David Hearn pleading not guilty to a felony charge in court. He's accused of vandalizing the new liner at the Lincoln Memorial Reflecting Pool. At Wimbledon, American Coco Gauff losing to Carolina Macova in a riveting semifinal match. This is ABC News.
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10: There's been a lot of reasons for Gage County officials to celebrate the last couple of days, about 22.7 million of them. You heard a little bit about this yesterday, but now here's NCN's Doug Kennedy to tell us more.
11: County officials this week discovered that a build grant of over $22 million has been awarded to the county for significant road and bridge work between Claytonia and DeWitt. There's a local match required, though relatively low by comparison with other grant programs.
12: The Claytonia Bridge was one of those bridges that we were going to have to do no matter what here in the next few years. It's a $3 million bridge to replace, and now we're going to get to replace 3 bridges and 8 miles of road for a third of the cost of that single bridge.
10: A man was arrested early Tuesday morning in Beatrice after he allegedly refused to leave a Casey's convenience store. Beatrice police say they responded to the Casey's on 6th Street just before 3 a.m. Tuesday. Employees were requesting that a man identified as Khalif Ontiveros Moreno be formally removed from the property. Police say it's the second time they have responded to that store regarding that person since June 24th. Police say officers informed Moreno he was trespassing and instructed him to leave the business multiple times. After he refused those multiple directives to leave, Moreno was arrested and booked on 3 misdemeanor charges, including third-degree criminal trespassing. And new today, a report says it's never been more expensive to try and buy a previously owned home. The National Association of Realtors said Thursday that the U.S. median sales price increased 1.8% in June from a year earlier to over $440,000, a new all-time high. The NAR said home prices have now risen on an annual basis for 36 months in a row. All this as a bipartisan affordable housing bill has been sitting on the president's desk unsigned since passing both houses last month. It will go into effect even without President Trump's signature on Friday. For more news, head to newschannelnebraska.com. With this KWBE News Update, I'm Tim Hackett.
13: Good afternoon. This is Brenda Hibben of Farmers Co-op with the closing grain report for Thursday, July 9th. September corn closed down 3.5 at 431.5. December corn down 4.25 at 452. August beans down 15.5 at 1177.75. November beans down 10.75 at 1181.5. September Kansas City wheat up 9 at 654.25. 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

So bad, Jim Croce had to say it twice. Bad, bad, Leroy Brown on KWBE. Turning back time with Cher right before that, and we look forward with Howard Jones.

0: And don't forget about that news on AM 1450 and 94.7 FM KWBE this summer. KWBE, Sheer Quality Furniture, the Mechanical Room, and you stop on the east side of Beatrice. Going to be giving away $1,000 in cash and prizes with our jackpot drop board. And your first chance to play and win is going to be next Tuesday, the 14th. From noon to 1 in the afternoon at Shear Quality Furniture in downtown Beatrice. Stop in at Shear's over the noon hour and try your luck at winning some cash and prizes. Again, that's next Tuesday. I've got your weather and AHA coming up.
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2: Hog futures were mixed Thursday. Soybeans, cattle, and corn finished lower. I'm John Perkins with a Brownfield Market Update. 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Soybeans were lower on profit-taking and technical selling. Ahead of Thursday's open, the USDA confirmed more new crop demand from China, along with a new sale to unknown destinations. A period of warmer, drier weather later this month could impact development. August beans were down 15 and a half at 1177 and three quarters. September was 13 and a half lower at 1170. August bean meal was up 510 at 317.40. August bean oil was down 93 points at 69.92. Corn was down in profit-taking. Parts of the Corn Belt should see more rain this week, but could get hot and dry after that for several days. Old crop corn export commitments have already exceeded USDA projections. September corn was 3.5 lower at 431.5, and December was down 4.25 at 452. Wheat was up on short covering and technical buying. The trade continues to monitor weather impact and yield results in the United States, European Union, and the Black Sea region. New USDA supply, demand, and production numbers are out Friday. September Chicago was 12 higher at 619 and 3 quarters. September Kansas City was up 9 at 654 and a quarter. September Minneapolis wheat on Thursday was 8 and a quarter higher at 639. Live and feeder cattle were sharply lower on technical liquidation. Megan Grebner has more on cash livestock markets in just a moment. August live was down 237 at 235.25, and October was 195 lower at 231.60. August feeders were down 590 at 356.15. And hogs were mixed, adjusting spreads, with August down $1.50 at 98.15 and the October contract up 12 at 85.65. Megan Grebner will have your full look at the cash livestock markets coming up after this brief break.
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5: There was a light round of direct cash cattle trade reported on Thursday. Live deals in the South were marked at $248. That's down $7 from the previous week's business. Dress deals in the North were at $393, down $10 from the prior week's weighted average basis in Nebraska. Box beef was mixed with light and moderate demand for light off ranks. Choice down 39 cents at $380.81. Select was 40 cents higher at $363.49. Estimated cattle slaughter was 112,000 head. Cash hogs closed lower with a big negotiated run. Barrows and gilts at the National Daily Direct down 74 cents with a weighted average of 97.05. The Iowa Minnesota was 99 cents lower with a weighted average of 97.57. And the Western Corn Belt was 39 cents lower with a weighted average of 97.80. Pork values closed higher, up 65 cents at 98.81. Bellies were up sharply. And estimated hog slaughter was 480,000 head. I'm Megan Grebner for Brownfield.
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0: 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Partly sunny today, high in the upper 80s. Mostly cloudy sky tonight with a chance of late night showers and thunderstorms. Low around 68 degrees. Mostly cloudy early on tomorrow with a chance of showers and thunderstorms before gradually turning mostly sunny. High near 84. Tomorrow night, partly cloudy, low around 65. And sunny on Saturday with a high near 86 degrees.

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1: I'm Pete Ricketts, candidate for Senate, and I approve this message.
2: Everything about Democrat Dan Osborne is fake.
3: Osborne says he's independent, but he's endorsed by the Democrat machine. Osborne admitted he'd give Democrats control of the Senate.
2: Dan Osborne said he'd have been the deciding vote to tax our tips, overtime, and Social Security,
3: taking thousands out of our pockets. 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
2: Dan Osborne claims he's for the working man, but Osborne and his wife paid themselves hundreds of thousands of dollars through shady Wyoming companies they control, skirting election laws.
3: Osborne and his family have pocketed nearly $500,000 already.
2: And you know, some of that money was raised with a man who allegedly trafficked young girls for Jeffrey Epstein.
3: Gross. Don't be fooled by fake Dan Osborne.
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9: 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KWBE, along with Sheer Quality Furniture of Beatrice, the Mechanical Room in Beatrice, and the U-Stop on the east side of Beatrice, will be giving away $1,000 in cash and prizes. 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
1: ABC News, I'm Michelle Franz. And the U.S. and Iran renewing strikes this week, leading to a break in that temporary ceasefire. The U.S. hitting Iranian targets in response for Iran shooting at ships in the Strait of Hormuz. ABC's Patrick Reivel says the conflict comes as Iranians hold funeral services for the late Supreme Leader.
2: Iran says that the U.S. Struck two railway bridges on the railway route from Tehran to the city of Mashhad, where the funeral of Ayatollah Khamenei is taking place. We understand from Iran that trains were disrupted. Some trains were delayed by the destruction of these two bridges. And Iran's foreign ministry has linked the strikes to the funeral.
1: Iran also targeting American bases in the Middle East. U.S. Olympian David Hearn appeared in court pleading not guilty for allegedly damaging the Lincoln Memorial reflecting pool liner. His client claims he's a scapegoat. Severe heat taxing residents in the southeast. Dangerous triple-digit heat index is building through Saturday. This is ABC News.
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Kenny Loggins and Stevie Nicks on KWBE Whitesnake. Right before that, here on your Thursday afternoon, I've got the Rolling Stones coming up. Right now, it's Richard Marx.

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0: 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I can't believe I just said that. 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
0: Mostly cloudy sky tonight with a chance of late night showers and thunderstorms, low around 68 degrees. Mostly cloudy early on tomorrow with a chance of showers and thunderstorms before gradually turning mostly sunny, high near 84. Tomorrow night, partly cloudy, low around 65, and sunny on Saturday with a high near 86 degrees.

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0: 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ABC News and local news coming up for you here in just a little bit at the top of the hour. Then, of course, we'll have the traffic jam. We do it every weekday afternoon after the 5 o'clock news right here on KWBE. I've got more of your favorites coming up.
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3: Everything about Democrat Dan Osborne is fake.
4: Osborne says he's independent, but he's endorsed by the Democrat machine. Osborne admitted he'd give Democrats control of the Senate.
3: Dan Osborne said he'd have been the deciding vote to tax our tips, overtime, and Social Security.
4: Taking thousands out of our pockets. 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
3: Dan Osborne claims he's for the working man, but Osborne and his wife paid themselves hundreds of thousands of dollars through shady Wyoming companies they control, skirting election laws.
4: Osborne and his family have pocketed nearly $500,000 already.
3: And you know, some of that money was raised with a man who allegedly trafficked young girls for Jeffrey Epstein.
4: Gross. Don't be fooled by fake Dan Osborne.
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1: I'm Michelle Franz, and strikes between the U.S. and Iran ramping up after Iran fired on ships in the Strait of Hormuz this week. The skirmishes come as Iran held funeral processions and prayers for the former supreme leader killed in the initial days of the war. ABC News contributor and retired Army Lieutenant General Doug Lute calling the recent conflict a setback.
2: Of course, the U.S. killed Iran's leader. All right. So this is just the most strategic dimension of this tit for tat back and forth that basically leads us nowhere. It leads us into a continued stalemate and a continued closure of the Strait of Hormuz. So this is not good news. And in effect, we're back to where we were 3 weeks ago before the so-called ceasefire agreement.
1: David Hearn, the Olympian accused of vandalizing the pool lining at the Lincoln Memorial Reflecting Pool, appeared in court today. He pleaded not guilty to a felony charge. At Wimbledon, American Coco Gauff losing to Carolina Muchova in the riveting semifinal match. This is ABC News.
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7: This is Tim Hackett with your latest news update on KWBE. There's been a lot of reasons for Gage County officials to celebrate the last couple of days, about 22.7 million of them. You heard a little bit about this yesterday, but now here's NCN's Doug Kennedy to tell us more.
8: County officials this week discovered that a build grant of over $22 million has been awarded to the county for significant road and bridge work between Claytonia and DeWitt. There's a local match required, though relatively low by comparison with other grant programs.
9: The Claytonia Bridge was one of those bridges that we were going to have to do no matter what here in the next few years. It's a $3 million bridge to replace, and now we're going to get to replace 3 bridges and 8 miles of road for a third of the cost of that single bridge.
7: A man was arrested early Tuesday morning in Beatrice after he allegedly refused to leave a Casey's convenience store. Beatrice police say they responded to the Casey's on 6th Street just before 3 a.m. Tuesday. Employees were requesting that a man identified as Khalif Ontiveros Moreno be formally removed from the property. Police say it's the second time they have responded to that store regarding that person since June 24th. Police say officers informed Moreno he was trespassing and instructed him to leave the business multiple times. After he refused those multiple directives to leave, Moreno was arrested and booked on 3 misdemeanor charges, including third-degree criminal trespassing. And new today, a report says it's never been more expensive to try and buy a previously owned home. The National Association of Realtors said Thursday that the U.S. median sales price increased 1.8% in June from a year earlier to over $440,000, a new all-time high. The NAR said home prices have now risen on an annual basis for 36 months in a row. All this as a bipartisan affordable housing bill has been sitting on the president's desk unsigned since passing both houses last month. It will go into effect even without President Trump's signature on Friday. For more news, head to newschannelnebraska.com. With this KWBE News Update, I'm Tim Hackett. And some breaking news from this afternoon. Due to consistent high demand and low supply, the city of Fairbury is now in the second stage of a water emergency contingency plan. Despite some significant rainfall in southeast Nebraska last night, the city of Fairbury officially moved into a water warning stage at about 3:30 this afternoon. The city says this step is triggered when demand exceeds 1.2 million gallons per day for 3 days straight. The goal of the water warning is to reduce weekly water consumption by 10%. Schedules for lawn watering and car washing will be established, and waste of water is formally prohibited. Residents are being asked to heavily restrict their water usage. These directives will remain in place for as long as the water emergency remains in effect.
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0: Come on, fellas. I'm afraid you're just too darn loud. 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

0: It's Bonnie Tyler on the traffic jam here on KWBE. And just in case you haven't heard yet, Bonnie Tyler passed away today at the age of 75, just a month after she turned 75 back on June 8th. So sad news, Bonnie Tyler passing away today at the age of 75. We'll take a look at your weather, and I've got more of the traffic jam coming up.
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0: Mostly cloudy sky tonight with a chance of late night showers and thunderstorms, low around 68 degrees. Mostly cloudy early on tomorrow with a chance of showers and thunderstorms before gradually turning mostly sunny, high near 84. Tomorrow night, partly cloudy, low around 65, and sunny on Saturday with a high near 86 degrees.
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0: cabin down below on the traffic jam here on KWBE. Hey, just a reminder, there's going to be fireworks happening at the Beatrice High School on Saturday. So come check out the huge fireworks display presented by CNC Fireworks of Beatrice and the Beatrice Rotary Club. 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

Off the 1979 album, The Long Run, that's one of my favorites from the Eagles. Those Shoes on the Traffic Jam here on KWBE. Let's go ahead and keep it going for you right now with The Clash.

0: ABC News, I'm Michelle Franzen. Tensions escalating between the U.S. and Iran, with both launching strikes since Iran fired on ships in the Strait of Hormuz. That's led to a slowdown of shipping traffic in the waterway. ABC's Louis Martinez has more.
1: This is the kind of a situation that we find ourselves in, and this was supposedly the type of situation that was not supposed to be occurring during this time frame for the Memorandum of Understanding, as both Iran and the United States work towards some kind of a nuclear deal.
0: In Utah, the preliminary hearing continuing for Tyler Robinson, charged in the murder of conservative influencer Charlie Kirk. A judge today allowing prosecutors to show a video interview played in court with Robinson's former roommate and romantic partner talking about his conversations with Robinson. The Air Force revoking promotions for 135 airmen, saying it discovered an isolated scoring error on a required promotion exam. A separate batch of 135 airmen wrongly denied promotions due to that testing error are now being promoted. This is ABC News. Protests in Houston continue after a father of three was shot and killed by ICE agents. Family members say Lorenzo Salgado Arujo was killed while on his way to work. Homeland Security officers say that officers acted in self-defense. ABC's John Quinones is on scene.
2: I'm standing on the corner of Canal Street here on the east side of Houston, where there was a big protest here last night, hundreds of people. And then now there's a growing, it's the site of a growing memorial for the victim of the shooting, the father of three, immigrant from Mexico who's been here with his three sons, three American-born sons, college students, college graduates, in fact, for more than almost 35 years.
0: Mortgage rates ticking up. Freddie Mac says a 30-year fixed rate rose to 6.49%, up from 6.43% last week. The rise in borrowing costs could sideline potential home buyers. Michelle Franzen, ABC News.
3: Of all the man, I love this place. I've been surfing here since I was a kid. Now, seeing my grandson out on the water, it means everything to me. Watching him and taking in the blue waves, the sea breeze, the blurry horizon?
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9: Garcia is hampered there at quarterback today because he had a knee injury last week. There's a lot of doubt if he would play today. Here's the... No, it's a fake. Garcia is up. He's going to throw for two. It's caught. Put Jeff Lee, the split end on the left side. The slot man is to the left. First down at the Bama 17. Nebraska in the eye. The quarterback is Randy Garcia. He turns. He gives to Craig on the reverse. He runs to the 10, to the 5.
10: Good evening. I'm Josh Hilkman. Welcome into another Best Of show here on a Thursday. Jessica and Kyle are both out on vacation, so we've filled the week with Best Of shows. And tonight, we're going way back in time, nearly 50 years to September 17th, 1977. Husker football hosted the fourth-ranked Alabama Crimson Tide at Memorial Stadium in Lincoln. The Big Red were coming off a stunning loss to unranked Washington State the week prior, so they were looking to get their season back on track. It was an early afternoon kickoff in Lincoln, and we send you to the booth now. Lyle Bremser and Kent Pavelka were calling the action.
9: It'll be Chapman kicking off for the Crimson Tide of Alabama. They have it teed up on the 40, and back deep for Nebraska are Curtis Craig and Frank Lockett. Lockett 80 on the left, Craig 33 on the right. And it's a long, booming kick into the end zone, through the end zone. It'll come out to the 20, where it'll be first down and 10. This guy really hits the football. Chapman kicks them into that end zone all day, and of course, he had some wind in his back to aid him on that one. So the Cornhuskers will open up. Tommy Sorley, the rah-rah guy at quarterback, number 12, and he'll lead them out of the huddle over the ball. Nebraska, starting at I-back, Rick Burns. Keith Stewart is at fullback. And the slot back over to the right, Curtis Craig. Quarterback, Tommy Sorley. First down on the 20-yard line. Calls his starting count at the line of scrimmage. Looking at a five-man front. They run the left side. Burns got 5 yards to the 25-yard line. A quick toss by quarterback Sorley to Rick Burns, who ran the left side. Jorgensen, number 63, the guard, pulling and leading that play. A good five-yard pickup makes it second down 5 coming up. Rich Wingo, the linebacker, made the stop for Alabama's Crimson Tide. The ball is on the hash mark in from the east side. Nebraska going left to right, north to south, against the wind. And the give is off to the fullback, and he got a yard, and that's about all. Number 44, Keith Stewart, took the quick handoff from Sorley, hit over his own right guard and tackle, and got perhaps to the 26 before Terry Jones, middle guard, and Danny Collins combined to make the stop on him. Now, Terry Jones was a great offensive center for 2 years at Alabama. They have moved him to a middle guard. He's number 59. Tim Smith, the end is split on the left side. Curtis Craig, the wingback, cut to the right as Nebraska's in its spread formation. Quarterback Sorley has the lone set running back, Keith Stewart. Sorley rolling to the right. He throws a quick one incomplete, intended for Ken Spade, number 86, the tight end, who was running an out pattern right along the 30-yard line, but the ball fell incomplete, and so Nebraska will have to kick it away into the wind. Alabama doing just exactly what they wanted to do, and that is hold Nebraska early and force them to kick long into the wind and give up good field position to the Crimson Tide. Back deep, Ozzie Newsome, the great one, that 6'3" split end. You'll see a lot of him today. Back deep, Tim Smith to handle the punt. He gets the kick away, and it's not very long into that wind. Bounds at the 48 and out of bounds on the 46 of Alabama. So the Tide has good field position at their own 46, but there was no run back possible on that one. It'll be brought into the hash mark in Alabama territory, their own 46.
11: Not only do they have good field position, Lyle, but they also have the wind at their back. And, of course, as we have mentioned all week long, Jeff Rutledge, not only is a good wishbone runner, but he is a good thrower, and he's got that great receiver splitting wide to the left now, Ozzie Newsome.
9: All right, Rutledge brings them out of there over the ball, and they're in the wishbone, the straight bone, and the quarterback, Rutledge, calls his count. He drops straight back. He's going to throw on his first shot. He got his pass away, and it's intercepted. Intercepted by Nebraska's Ted Harvey at the 40 of Nebraska. He ran it back to the Tide 30, to the 33. First down and 10 yards to go, Nebraska, the Tide 33. 18 in from this, the west side of the field. Quarterback Tommy.

0: close to a first down. Rich Wingo made the stop for Alabama. No score in this opening minute, and Nebraska intercepting a big one at their own 40 as Teddy Harvey ran it all the way back to the 33 of the Tide on the first Alabama offensive play of the ball game. And now Nebraska has the ball at the 24, a yard short of a first and 10. Third down coming up. Third and a yard at the Tide 24. On the hash mark, in from this the west side of the field. Quarterback Swirley has his end split out on the left side. They got a two tight end offense in there now. As Swirley calls the count, he rolls to the left. He wants to throw and does throw complete. And the man is knocked down. Jeff Lee caught the ball at about the 17-yard line. He slipped as he tried to make his move on the defender, who was Mike Tucker. But it's first and 10, Nebraska, as Swirley threw the strike. Jeff Lee took it in at the 18-yard line of the Bama Crimson Tide. It's Nebraska first down and 10 to go. On the hash mark, in from the east side, no score, first quarter. At about 3 minutes gone, the Huskers come over the ball. White feet to the right. Slot man right is Craig. The split right end, Tim Smith, 84. Rick Burns, the eye back, and the quarterback is Swirley, looking over a four-man front now. He gives it on the inside to Craig. Craig's to the 10-yard line. Curtis Craig goes to the 10. And the offensive line tapped him in there as Craig came back on that counter. That wing back reverse from the slot right coming around the left side. They put it just shy of the 10 at the 10 and a half. It'll be short of a first down by roughly 3 yards, 2.5 to 3 yards. Mike Kramer made the stop for Bama. Jeff Lee back in at the split end. Here it comes now with second down. The ball is just shy of the 10. On the hash mark, in from the east side of the field, no score, first quarter, Nebraska threatens. Swirley dumps it over there, no good. Incomplete, he tried to hit his tight end, Ken Spaeth, on a quick look in right over the line. But Spaeth could not get to it. The pass led him just a little bit. He got his left hand on it, and that was all. Incomplete, it comes up third down at about 2.5. Frank Lockett coming back into the ball game. Lockett comes in, and it looks as if they have a double tight end set up. Splitting out far to the right now is Jeff Lee. Lee is split out on the right flank. Quarterback Swirley. Big third down play. Third and about 2.5. Swirley tosses to Rick Burns. Burns running it in there. Can't get there. He's running it back to the line of scrimmage, but he was met hard on a good tackle by Rich Wingo. And this guy, Rich Wingo, 36. Number 36, the linebacker, 6'2", 230, has been in on a lot of tackles. He's really been after him today. Billy Todd has gone into the ballgame, and Nebraska will apparently go for the field goal. Billy Todd, a left-footed booter, will have the ball teed up at the 18-yard line. It'll be a 28-yard kick. The ball is a little bit to the right of the center of the field, a slight angle, and he's kicking into the wind, sorely to hold. The ball is up, and Todd hits it, and it's good. Nebraska scores with 10:38 left to play in the first quarter. The Huskers lead it 3-0.
1: A lot of interesting things happening, Lyle, out there defensively. Alabama showing a 5-3, a 4-5-2 defense, sometimes a six-man front. And Nebraska, on the other hand, showing new things offensively, new this season anyway. They went to the spread, they had the wing back reverse, and moved the ball well. Good blocking up front.
0: Todd is really going to get tested now in the kickoff because he will boot this into the wind. He has it teed up on the 40. And the two men back deep are Mitch Ferguson and Tony Nathan. Ferguson is 41, Nathan is 22. The short men are number 35, John Turpin, and 44, Klaus. A good kick into that wind. Ferguson takes the ball, fumbles the ball at the 5. Everybody's after it, and he's knocked down and out of bounds at the 9-yard line. He scooped it up, but he was hit by Randy Rick and driven out at the 9-yard line. So Bama, Mitch Ferguson, number 41, mishandled the ball at the 5-yard line. He just picked it up and then was rammed out of bounds at the Tide 9. So it'll be first down 10, Alabama. The ball is 18 in from the far side of the field. They're back on their own 9-yard line. The Tide is in the full house wishbone. They split a man wide to the left. And the quarterback, Rutledge, gives off to Tony, his fullback, Johnny Davis. And Johnny Davis got short-yarded, a couple perhaps. Remember, this is a guy, he's a great runner. He's never been stopped for a yard of loss in two solid years at Alabama. The ball is at the 12. He picked up 3. Carpenter and Coons combine on the stop. The ball's still on the hash.

0: Mark, second down, 9 coming up. Or 7 coming up, rather. 2nd and 7, Alabama. The ball in Bama possession. In the wishbone again is Davis, and Davis is hit. Good tackle by Randy Facial, the big guy from Fremont. But Davis still bowled for a yard or so. Let's see where they spot the ball. Davis is a 230-pound fullback who turns the 40-yard dash in 4.5. When you got that much size and that much speed, it's hard to stop a man, as his record shows. It's going to come up 3rd down and 4. 3rd and 4 for Alabama. The ball at the 15-yard line of the Tide. In the full house wishbone, the quarterback, Rutledge, keeps the ball this time. He's going to run it, and he picks up the 1st down and more as he got across the 24-yard line. They went for the fake to the fullback, Johnny Davis. They used him as a decoy. Rutledge then slid outside tackle on the left side, Nebraska's right, and got to the 24 for the big 1st down and 10, Alabama. Carpenter made the stop for Nebraska at the 24-yard line, and Alabama comes out of the huddle.
1: The thing that made that play go for Alabama was a good block on George Andrews, defensive end on the right side, Lyle.
0: All right, the Tide is in the wishbone again. They will bury this as time goes along and throw over the line, complete to the tight end, Neal, and he's hit out of bounds at about the 34. Rick Neal, number 8, took a quick throw from Rutledge. Rutledge can throw that football. Last week, he was 7 out of 8 against Ole Miss, as Bama waxed the Mississippi Rebels down there in the state of Alabama. The ball is at the 33-yard line, and it's going to come up now. 2nd down, and let's call it about a yard. 2nd and 1. The ball is on the hash mark now from the west side of the field, and Rutledge gives the handoff this time straight into the middle of the line, and Johnny Davis got the 1st and 10. He dived over that middle and got up to the 42, I believe, is where they'll mark it. Tim Fisher and George Andrews combined to make the stop. And the Tide, moving the football, put it out there for another 1st down, Alabama, at the Alabama 42. 18 in from this, the west side of the field. And Nebraska leading in the ball game 3-0 with 9 minutes left, 1st quarter. Nebraska got down there in field goal position by virtue of some good running and throwing, but mainly an interception. And now Rutledge is trying to throw. He fires long over the middle, and he really got decked back there. He was hit by Lee Coons. He was trying to throw to Rick Neal on the sideline, but oh, how he got hit. Coons, the linebacker, really smacked him. It'll go back to the line of scrimmage, the 42. 2nd and 10 for Bama. Split Ozzie Newsome on the left side. They're in the wishbone. Now they've sent a man in motion. They shift into an I formation. Flanker to the right this time is Ogilvie, and the quick toss to Tony Nathan. And Nathan tries to turn in, and he is squeezes through a little hole and got to about the 47 or 8-yard line. Boy, that looks as if they had him at about the 44. And how this guy went through there, he turned sideways and slithered through that hole, getting to the 48-yard line, short of a 1st down by 4. 3rd down coming up. Facial made the stop on him. The ball is now on the hash mark in from the east side in front of the Nebraska playing bench at the 48-yard line of Alabama, 3rd down and 4. And again, Newsom, the end, is split wide of the left side. In the wishbone, Alabama's quarterback takes the ball. Rutledge, a quick throw on the out pattern to Newsom, and he hits him at the 42, and he's out of bounds at the 40. Shoved out of bounds over there by Nebraska's Ted Harvey. Well, you can see that Alabama looked at the films of last week's football game, because that's exactly the procedure used last week by Washington State on that quick out pattern. The ball is just shy of the 40-yard line of Nebraska. 1st down, Alabama.
1: Trying to get a line, Lyle, on how Nebraska is trying to defend Newsom. We'll put the field glasses on and see if they're double-teaming him or not.
0: All right. Alabama shifts into the I formation now with a man wide to the right. Tony Nathan gives it on a hand back over there to Rutledge, and a pass is complete down to Newsom at about the 8-yard line. He falls forward to the 7, and that was the old flea flicker. The handoff was to Nathan, who started as if he would run right, then tossed it back to the quarterback, Rutledge, and Rutledge had Newsom get in behind the Nebraska defender, Ted Harvey and Larry Velasic. He took the ball at the 8 and fell forward to the Nebraska 7, so the Tide now threatens to go in. 7:50 left to play, 1st quarter, Nebraska 3, Alabama nothing. But for how long? As the Tide comes up there in the wishbone attack, up there close to the line of scrimmage, and the keep by Rutledge, he's running outside, and he's going in. Touchdown! Rutledge moved it in there for the touchdown on the first thrust. So Alabama has gone from their own 9-yard line They have marched it 91 yards. Chapman is in there, the heavy-footed one, to kick the extra point. The ball is teed up. He hits it. And it's good, and the score is 7-0 Alabama with the first quarter half gone. Nebraska 7-3, rather. Nebraska trailing 7-3 to Alabama.
2: Alabama responds to the Nebraska field goal with a touchdown, and the Tide are on top 7-3 early in this one. A reminder that Hy-Vee, where there's a helpful smile in every aisle, Hy-Vee proudly supports the Huskers. We need to step aside for a break, and we'll have more of tonight's Best Of show when Sports Nightly resumes here in a few moments.
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2: 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Tonight we're listening back to the Nebraska-Alabama game from September 17th, 1977. And we've reached the midway point of the first quarter with the Tide leading 7-3. We move ahead to the start of Alabama's drive following an NU punt. On the call are Lyle Bremser and Kent Pavelka.
0: Alabama Travis sends a man in motion out to the left side. Now he sets out there. That's Travis, the tight end. And the give is to Davis. Oh, the keep by Rutledge. Again, he's running out on the left side and dropped at the 30. Good fake handoff to Johnny Davis. And Davis ran it into the middle just as if he had that football. And Rutledge hit the ball momentarily and then came up with it. And again, right off that left tackle. A sparkling offense for the Bama Crimson Tide thus far as they rack up another first down. Over the football, the quarterback. Rutledge turns, keeps, he's going to throw a quick out. And it's out on the right side and complete. And he's hit and driven out of bounds. Close to the first down, it was Bruce Bolton, the split end. And again, that's that quick out pattern. Just as they were thrown a week ago by Jack Thompson of Washington State. And again, it's Rutledge who is quickly back there to set up. Just two or three quick steps and then pops it out there. Rutledge, the quarterback, keeps again. And again, he's moving out to the left side. This time he's really hit hard. He's got about a yard. He lost his footing momentarily. And he went down under an avalanche of red jerseys. Coons and Harvey, the first guys to hit him, and they stop him at around the 42-yard line. The ball is just about in the center of the playing field between the sideline stripes at the Alabama 42. Second and 9 for Bama. In the wishbone with a split man on the right side, that's Newsom. Rutledge rolling out there. His pass is knocked down. His pass knocked down by number 97, Bill Barnett, the right tackle. Rutledge dropped back, and that time Barnett fired through and batted the ball away just as it left his hand. Flanker to the right side. The split end is Bolton, 32. And the quarterback, Rutledge, is back to throw. He's got time this time. And now he's under arrest. He makes the call for grounding. Let's see. They knock him down. Are they going to call it? I think they're going to say that he had a legitimate man to throw to behind the line of scrimmage. It was not grounding. Two men hit him. George Andrews and another man for Nebraska. Andrews was the guy who put the tag on him. It is not grounding because ostensibly he was trying to throw to a screen man over there, a short man behind the line of scrimmage. So, Alabama kicking now. And back deep is their punter. Holt gets the kick away, and it's a screamer with that wind behind it, driving it into the end zone. It'll come out to the 20. First and 10, Nebraska at the Cornhusker 20, and the Nebraska defensive line looked awfully, awfully good on that last series of plays. All right, the Huskers have Curtis Craig in the right slot as they line up in the I formation. And Monty Anthony making his first appearance of the season. Monty is starting at fullback. Behind in this series, behind Key Stewart, and the ball goes off to Anthony, and Anthony got a couple of yards. Monty Anthony, his first carry of 1977. It's going to come up second down and 8 for the Cornhuskers. The ball is at the Nebraska 22-yard line, a little bit to the right of the center of the field. They trail Alabama 7-3 in this first quarter with 3.5 minutes left to play. And a lot of action in this first quarter. Bama up there with the 5-man front. Nebraska with a slot man to the left and rolling out of there sorely. He wants to throw it. He's being rushed. Now he's going to run the football. He's to the 27, the 28. And down he goes on the 28. They had him back there. He couldn't find anyone to throw to. But Tommy tucked it under his wing and went up the middle and picked up about 6 yards, getting to the 28, where it'll be third down and a couple to go for the first and 10. Sorely calling the count on a 3rd and 2. He has the fullback in there. He tosses it over to Burns. Burns is going to throw. He dumps it over. Complete to Craig. To the 45, to the 50, to the 40, to the 37, and down he goes at the 35. An eye back pass as the quarterback, Sorley, made a toss to Burns. Burns started running to his right. Curtis Craig, the slot man to the left, cut across behind the line of scrimmage, left to right, took a perfect throw from Burns and moved it down to the 36-yard line. That's where they mark it before Mike Tucker. Tucker saved it for Alabama. Made the tackle at the 36 of Bama, first down Nebraska. 7-3, Bama leads. Cornhuskers, first quarter. The toss is to Burns. They're running the reverse, and it goes off to Smith. And back over there to throw is the outside. Complete at the 25. Around from the wing and gave it back to Sorley, and Sorley fired the ball down to Ken Spaeth. So Nebraska is turning the tables on the Tide. The Tide, little ransom dipsy do at the Huskers, but now the Huskers Oh, brother, have moved it to the 15-yard line, first down. And in there is Jeff Quinn, I believe it is, to run the attack. No, it's Garcia. And across the 15-yard line goes Randy Garcia off to Rick Burns. And Burns barrel-housing through that line. Let's see where they're going to put it. Right around the 13 or 14. They marked the 14-yard line, first down. And it was Rick Burns up the middle on the handoff from Garcia. To Tommy Shorley was shaken up, and Garcia came in to replace him. All right, it's at the 14 of Alabama. First down, Nebraska. Quarterback Randy Garcia has them in the eye. Craig in the wingback spot in the right slot. And they give us to the fullback, Anthony. And Anthony is across the 10 to about the 8-yard line. And oh, brother, Tom Davis, the center, really working in the middle. Davis and Jorgensen and Lindquist really moving it in the middle of that line as the ball goes to the 8-yard line. Short of a first down by 4 and 8 yards short of the goal line. Second down, Nebraska coming up. Second down, 4 to go for the first down, 8 to go for the touchdown. Jeff Lee in the split end, cutting out to the right side. Slap man to the right is Curtis Craig. Burns is the eye back. Anthony is the fullback, and Anthony into the middle for about a yard, no more. Anthony was hog-tied in the middle of the line as they couldn't move him out of the Bama up front that trip. Randy Garcia in there quarterbacking now as Sorley was shaken up on that dipsy-doodle play. He was hit as he released the ball. Smith, the end, split on the right side. A big third down and three play. The slot man to the right is Curtis Craig. Garcia, the quarterback, sends Burns in motion. Garcia is rolling out. He wants to throw into the end zone. Incomplete, out of bounds. Bama men got their hands on it. The receiver's well covered. And it was intended, I believe, for Curtis Craig. And now Billy Todd is coming back in. So again, Nebraska getting down there close to that tied goal line. Garcia is hampered there at quarterback today because he had a knee injury last week. There's a lot of doubt if he would play today. Here's the... No, it's a fake. Garcia is up. He's going to throw for two. It's caught. Hit Rick Burns at about the 2 or 3, and Burns got in there, and Billy Todd kicks it through. Holy Toledo! What a football game! What excitement, what thrills, as Nebraska moves at that time 80 yards, and this is going to be a wild and woolly football game. Everybody thought the dipsy-doo and the razzle-dazz was on the side of Alabama, but Nebraska has come back and really matched it.
2: A wild sequence of events there. Nebraska not settling for a field goal and using a fake field goal to get in the end zone. Still early as the Big Red are in search of an upset. 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
2: 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Josh Hill coming back with you on Sports Nightly. Tonight we're listening back to Nebraska football and their 1977 matchup with the 4th-ranked Alabama Crimson Tide on a September afternoon in Lincoln. The Big Red just grabbed the lead on a fake field goal, and it's 10-7 Nebraska at the end of the first quarter. Due to time constraints, we fast forward to early in the second quarter. Bama just scored a touchdown to grab a 14-10 edge with 10:45 on the first half clock. Back to the booth now with Lyle Bremser and Kent Pavelka.
0: And deep are Curtis Craig on the right and Frank Lockett on the left side. The kick is not too long into that wind. Craig takes the ball at the 6-yard line. He comes out to the 15, to the 20, and hit down at the 25-yard line. Curtis Craig tackled by Bolton at about the 25-yard line of the Cornhuskers. The Nebraska attack will start at that point. Bama up there with a 5-man front. And the toss off to the I-back. Hip, and Hip goes to the 35-yard line. Isaiah Hip, I am Hip. Isaiah Moses took that toss from the quarterback Garcia and put the ball to the 35-yard line, close to a first and 10. Let's see where they're going to mark it. They're going to call it short of a first down by about half a yard. The ball at the 35. I'll tell you, Hip shows you he can get off the mark in a hurry. And somehow you got to give Rick Burns a little rest to make a better back out of him. But Hip had a little equipment problem and went out of there, and Burns is in, and Burns carries the ball off the left side to the 50, to the 45, to the 40, and out of bounds at the 39 of Alabama. One of the deep men, Mike Kramer, finally rammed Rick Burns out at the 39 of Alabama. Boy, what a running back that kid is. 26 yards for Richard Burns. The ball is at the 39 of Alabama. Alabama trailing or leading Nebraska 14-10. Nebraska trailing. Bama with a 5-man front. Two linebackers up there. The inside reverse to Craig, and it doesn't go anywhere. Bama was really waiting for that one in the middle. And actually a loss of a yard on the play. Let's make it second down, 11 yards to go. Tim Smith comes in at split end. Second down, 11. Quarterback is Garcia for the injured Tommy Sorley. Slot man to the right. And Garcia fakes his handoff. He's going to throw. He's got good time. It's over the middle, out of the hands of Dufresne. Dufresne had the ball in his mitts right on the 28-yard line, and Tim Smith was way open, way deep. Third down, 11. The ball at the 40 of Alabama. Wide people on both sides. Lee to the left. The wing back to the right as Nebraska's in its spread formation. Four-man front for Bama. The reverse goes off to Burns. Burns slipped and fell and lost the football on the exchange with Garcia. Burns running an inside reverse that time. And the tackle was made by Gilliland again. But the handoff from Garcia to Burns was faulty, I believe. And the ball falls at the line of scrimmage, recovered by Alabama. So the Tide gets really the first break of the ball game as they take over the football at the 41 of the Tide. 18 in from the west side of the field, they have a four-point lead. And boy, I'll bet you that Bear Bryant wants to get them in there quickly with a TD if he can. All right, there's the handoff into the middle. Good for about three or four. Shot right over the middle, gets about 3 or 4 yards as John Crow, the son of John David Crow, who was a great football player under Bryant, puts the ball at the 44-and-a-half-yard line. It's going to be second down, and let's call it about 6.5 yards to go. Andrews was the initial hit man on that tackle. And the quarterback is Jones for Alabama. As Rutledge gets a rest, they split a tight end out on the left side. And Jones gives the hand to the middle man, Donnie Faust, the fullback up the middle, as Bryant is giving a little rest to his number one troops on the offense. All right, the 49-yard line of Alabama. Third down and a couple to go. Jones, the quarterback. He gives off on the second man through, and he's knocked down at about the 43-yard line. Crow got into Nebraska territory, this time faking to the fullback up the middle, which they have been doing so much, giving it to the fullback up the middle. But this time the fake went to him. He dived into the middle. The give was to the second man through, the left halfback, John Crow, and he put it up for a first down at the 42-and-a-half-yard line of Nebraska. Samuel and Fisher made the stop. All right, the wishbone set up there, and the keep by the quarterback to pitch out, and he's hit hard right about the line of scrimmage. Very little gain on that as Crow was racked up by Tim Fisher, the quarterman, coming up to cover that run. Let's see where they put the ball down. May have gotten a yard at about the 41-and-a-half-yard line. Let's call it second down, 9 to go, Alabama. Second and 9, Alabama. Wide people on both sides as they're in the I formation now. The quarterback, Kevin Jones, turns. There's a mix-up on the play. He goes back into the line and hit down at the 39. He turned and, I think, looked for somebody to give it to. There was nobody home, so he just completed his turn and dived into the line, went forward with the ball, and got a little bit of yardage across the 39 to about the 38-and-a-half-yard line. It's going to bring up third down, roughly 6 to go. Horn, Coons, and Carpenter making the stop for Nebraska. Second quarter of the ball game, and a give straight ahead, and no gain on the play as English is brought down from that eye back spot. Alabama, that time running out of the eye, was dropped at the 39, actually lost about a half a yard, and it's going to bring up a fourth down situation with about 7 to go. Fourth and about 7. Bama lined up in a hurry with no huddle at all. The kick, and it's going over the head of the safety man or the man back there and into the end zone. It'll come out to the 20. Oh, Alabama tried to stop that from going in there. Now he's in the I-back slot as Nebraska has wide people out to both sides. And the give is to the fullback straight into the line. And Monty Anthony got a yard. And that's about it. As he got to around the 21, Barry Krause made the hit for Alabama. The Huskers come over the ball on a second and 9. They have wide people out at both sides. Garcia is the quarterback. Hands under the center. He calls his starting count. He turns. He throws a swing to Hip. Hip broke a tackle. He's to the 25 to the 30. 35, 40, 45. He's to the 50, the 40, the 35 to the 27. Down he went on the 27 of Alabama. Ladies and gentlemen, you just looked at him. Isaiah Moses Hip. I am Hip, and he can really hula that hip down there. 53 yards as he put it to the Alabama 26. First down and 10 to go. The Bama 26, Nebraska trailing 14-10. Second quarter of the football game. Slot man to the right. They're in the I formation. Hip is back. He takes the toss. He runs back up the middle. He's to the 20, to the 15, to the 13. Down he goes. Listen to the hand for Isaiah Hip. Hip goes out of the ball game. Rick Burns comes in. They rip the jersey off of the back of Isaiah. Oh, Hula Hip. Can he move him? They put the ball at the 13-yard line of Alabama. First down, Nebraska. They're in the eye with Burns to the top of the eye, and the slot man is to the left. Quarterback is Garcia. Burns in motion to the left side, and the give is to Anthony. Anthony up the middle to the 4-yard line. The Bear is hurrying in some replacements in the defense for Alabama as the ball is on the 4. It's second down with a yard to go for the first down and 4 to go for the touchdown. Straight out from the uprights. Nebraska has had trouble down in here before this afternoon. What do they do now? They trail 14-10. Second down, a yard for the first down. And the give is to Rick Burns. He dives over for the first and 10, I'm sure. To about the 2-yard stripe. The clock shows 3:47 left in the first half. The score is 14-10. Alabama, first down, goal to go. Nebraska at the Alabama 2.5-yard line. He walked on with no scholarship, no nothing. But a great pair of legs, and he can move them. And Rick Burns, touchdown, I believe, touchdown. Nebraska moved it 75 yards down the field. A swing pass to I.M. Hip. Moved it down there and set it up, and Rick Burns cracked another one. So the score is now 16-14, Nebraska, and I have a feeling there's going to be a lot more of this scoring on both sides before this day is done. The kick is up by Todd, and it's good. And the score is now 17-14, Nebraska, with 3:26 left on that scoreboard clock.
19: And Lyle, something Nebraska fans can feel good about is the fact that on that drive, they didn't have to resort to Dipsy Doodle to get the ball down the field. It was just super running by I.M. Hip, Monty Anthony, and Rick Burns.
2: It's a back-and-forth game, and the Huskers retake the lead 17-14 on the short TD run by Rick Burns. Just over 3 minutes left before halftime between Nebraska and Alabama. 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
2: 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We're wrapping up hour one of tonight's Best of Show here on a Thursday night. We're late in the first half between Nebraska and Alabama in their September 17th, 1977 matchup at Memorial Stadium in Lincoln. Big Red just grabbed a 17-14 edge with 3:26 to go before the break. Calling the action for the rest of the first half are Lyle Bremser and Kent Pavelka.
0: Billy Todd, the left-footed one, will kick to Ogilvy and Nathan. Ogilvy is 42, Major Ogilvy, number 42 on the right. Nathan, 22, is on the left. And here's the kick by Billy Todd. A high end-over-ender. Nathan and Ogilvy juggle it in the end zone. They're going to bring it out. Ogilvy runs it to the 15, and he's hit down at the 17-yard line. And it was Randy Rick in there to hit him along with number 48, Jeff Hansen. They'll put it down about the 17 or 18. He did not get it back to the 20. The ball at the 17-and-a-half-yard line of Alabama, first down tied. They trail again in the ballgame now, 17-14. And they are 82-and-a-half yards from home as they split Tony Nathan on the left side and Bolton on the right side. The quarterback, Rutledge, is back to throw. He throws a little screen drop. Pass was dropped. He threw a little middle screen to Major Ogilvy, and the freshman dropped the ball. Ogilvy, just a freshman, 6'1", 191. You know he's got to be good to be playing with the Bears, a freshman. Nathan cuts back at the I-back spot. Davis is the fullback. They're in the I formation. Rutledge gives his hand off to Davis. He found a hole. He's cut down at about the first and 10 yardage, very close to it, around the 28-yard line. Ted Harvey threw a block on him to drop him. This big guy's a great runner. Wonderful balance, and you got to really hit him cleanly to knock him down off his feet. First and 10, Bama. The ball at the 28 of Bama. And the quarterback gives off to the I-back, and he got a yard. Tony Nathan got a yard. That was all. He really got hit hard in the middle of there. Kerry Weinmaster and Barney Cotton in there combined for the stop. It'll be second and 9 for Bama. Ogilvy goes out to the right as a flanker as Bama goes back into the eye with Nathan in the I-back spot. Second down, 9 for Bama. And the quarterback, Rutledge, back there, he's got good time to throw. He fires it. An unbelievable catch again by Ozzie Newsome on the ground. He was actually lying on the ground, looked to be on his chest as he reached up with his hands and kept from trapping the ball, caught it off the turf. This is a great football player, ladies and gentlemen. You're going to look a long, long time to see a better one than this. First down, Alabama, their own 45. And the quarterback give to the fullback straight ahead for about 3. Johnny Davis getting around 3 for the Bama Tide. 1:50 left to play in the half. Andrews and Carpenter combined for the stop for Nebraska. The ball is spotted at the 48-yard line of Alabama. 2nd and 7 for the Tide. About 7.5. Bama back in the I formation on a 2nd and 7. And the keep by the quarterback. Rutledge, he snaps deep. Tony Davis Samuel got in there. Tony Samuel, 98, came in on a shot from the right end spot. Ran right over a would-be protector, a blocker, and got to the quarterback, Rutledge. Knocked him down at the 37. Bama takes time. Stops the clock with 1:12 left to play in the first half. 17-14, Nebraska leads it. All right, here's a big play for Bama's Tide as they go into the eye. And the quarterback, Rutledge, is dropping back there to throw. He's got all day to throw it. Now he throws it out into the right flat. Caught out there by Bolton, and he's ridden out of bounds at the 46. It's short of a first down. He's ridden out at the 46 of Nebraska, short of the yard line marker. Ted Harvey playing back there, covered him and hit him out of bounds at about the 45-and-a-half-yard line. And to my eye up here, it looks short. Fourth and a short yard, and they're going after it. And they might try to go all the way with it, with a long bomb or something of that sort. Anything, but it's a dive over the middle by Nathan. After a day like this, you don't know what to look for in this football game, but that was Nathan on the straight I-back dive over the middle, getting the necessary first down for Alabama, putting the ball at the 41-yard line. Tim Fisher leading the stop on that play. All right, Alabama doesn't have any more timeouts. So they just used their last one. They have 58 seconds to get on that scoreboard now. Nebraska leading them by 3 points. So the quarterback, Rutledge, is back there to throw that quick pass, and it's complete to Newsom. Newsom is being hit down at the 29 or 30-yard line. Harvey was the man who hit him first, and a couple of others came in to help out. Let's see where they're going to spot it. It'll be a first and 10, Alabama, at the 30-yard line of Nebraska with 46 seconds left on the scoreboard clock. At any time, you got a pair like Rutledge and Newsom, you can get the job done anytime. First down. touchdown, Alabama. The Nebraska 30. Seconds running, the clock moving, 38 seconds. Rutledge is back there to throw. Fires it over the middle, and it's incomplete. It was incomplete, intended for Bolton. Bolton, number 32, a Nebraska man, is shaken up on the play. Jimmy Pillen, the monster, was shaken up. The clock shows 34 seconds, being stopped after that incompleted forward pass intended for Bruce Bolton, number 32, the split end. So now Bama comes over the ball at the 30, second and 10 for Bama, the Nebraska 30, and the quarterback Rutledge rolls out there to the right. He pitches forward to the fullback, and the fullback is being hit and dropped at about the 21-yard line. Running that ball up there to about the 21-yard line, oh, it was Ozzie Newsome. Big Ozzie Newsome who got it to about the 20. No huddle. A quick out. Out of bounds. Incomplete. They stopped the clock. They didn't huddle. They just marched up to the line of scrimmage. And the quarterback, Rutledge, under his advice from the bench, just fired it out of bounds. Didn't look as if he tried to hit the man on the out pattern, but he killed the clock with 14 seconds left to play. Roger Chapman, their field goal kicker, is in now. And the ball will be spotted at the 27. He's got a great leg. It'll be a 37-yard kick. Almost in the center of the field. Chapman hits the ball. That kick is up there, and it's good. So Alabama ties up the football game, and we start all over again when we open the first second half of play. But, of course, there's still 10 seconds to go in this one. 10 seconds left in the first half, and the way it's been, Kent, who knows? So with a brand new ball game, all tied, 17-all, the kick is away for Alabama. And it goes to Craig at the 9-yard line. He's coming back up the middle. He's having trouble staying on his feet. He gets across the 20 to about the 24-yard line. Clock stop with 6 seconds left to play. Time for about one play. Phil Allman led the stop for Alabama at the Nebraska 24. So the Huskers, with only 6 seconds left on the scoreboard clock, it's all tied 17 up. I'm sure Nebraska's Tom Osborne would much rather have gone in there with the 3-point margin at the halftime. But Alabama's got a lot of talent on that Tide squad as they... And a quarterback sneaks straight ahead, picks up short yardage, and safely protects the football down where it really matters. So that kills the clock at the end of the first half. And listen to the crowd. Boy, they're loving every minute of this afternoon, just as we are up here in this broadcast booth, and I'm sure you are wherever you may be. 30 minutes of great football, and the score tied 17-all between Nebraska and Alabama.
2: Halftime, and it's been a doozy with a score tied at 17. And you looking to upset the fourth-ranked Crimson Tide. Hy-Vee, where there's a helpful smile in every aisle, Hy-Vee proudly supports the Huskers. We still have a full half of football to go as we listen back to the 1977 football game between Nebraska and Alabama. Come on back for half number two after the break.
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